Rick Ocasek, Benjamin Orr, and the Cars. Both those guys gone now, but a great legacy they leave. And songs like that, you might think. And this is Ken Cocker. We're going to play some Bon Jovi. You've already announced they're going to be touring again next summer across North America. Right now, though, it's the Gin Blossoms. Later on this hour, look at the music headlines. So don't go away. We appreciate you being along for the Monday Cruise as we help you get past those blahs.

0: Bon Jovi, You Give Love a Bad Name. Monday Night Football tonight should be a pretty good one. The Giants have been kind of surprising so far, and they're taking on the LA Rams out on the West Coast. Loverboy is going to be here in a bit, and one of my favorite bands of all time, so popular in the mid-90s, Hoote and the Blowfish, coming up.
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6: Slight chance for storms with fog and spots tonight. Otherwise, cloudy skies expected. Lows dip down to about 64. Winds out of the north around 5 miles per hour. Slight chance of rain showers with fog and spots early tomorrow. Daytime highs approaching 81. Cloudy skies expected. Lows dip down to about 61. Tomorrow night, cloudy skies expected. From the Wayne Weather Center, I'm meteorologist Jennifer Wojcicki. Right now, it's 80 degrees.
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0: Hootie and the Blowfish, formed in South Carolina. Lead singer Darius Rucker now is a big country star, very versatile guy. And I'm Ken Cocker, and while we had the opportunity, I thought we'd take a look-see at the music headlines for today, kind of find out if there's anything that piques your interest about a particular artist or group that you happen to like a lot. We're going to start with Squeeze. They've announced a 2027 tour of Europe and Asia, and then later coming to the U.S. in support of their brand new album called Trixies. Nashville International Airport will soon be renamed for Dolly Parton. The Soul Train Awards return to television, airing November 27th to Friday on both BET and CBS. And Celine Dion has returned to the stage, performing her first concerts in 6 years. She dealt with a lot of medical issues, and it's a 16-night Paris residency at the Plenitude Arena that she's doing, with thoughts of, if it goes well, with thoughts of more concerts perhaps here in the States sometime soon. That's a look at the music headlines today.
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1: 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Winners must appear in person with proper positive legal identification to claim any prize Monday through Friday, excluding holidays, within 30 days, so the prize will be forfeited. Prizes will not be mailed or delivered. Any winner under the age of 18 must be accompanied by a parent or legal guardian. No trade or cash equivalent will be awarded for any contest prize. Any person or persons found to be in violation of these contest rules before, during, or after the respective contest or giveaway will be disqualified and will not be eligible for future contests and giveaways.
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0: Oh, gotta love that, right? AC/DC with Aerosmith coming your way. Some more great rock and roll. I'm Ken Cocker. Hope we got you over the Monday blues. I'm bailing out of here. Back tomorrow. We'll do it all over again. Have a lot of fun. I promise you that. Hang tough and be cool. We're going to see you on Tuesday.
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6: Slight chance for storms with fog and spots tonight. Otherwise, cloudy skies expected. Lows dip down to about 64. Winds out of the north around 5 miles per hour. Slight chance of rain showers with fog and spots early tomorrow. Daytime highs approaching 81. Cloudy skies expected. Lows dip down to about 61. Tomorrow night, cloudy skies expected. From the Wayne Weather Center, I'm meteorologist Jennifer Wojcicki. Currently 78.
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1: ABC News, I'm Stephanie Officer. Outside New York City's Gracie Mansion, the mayor's residence, President Trump held a brief conference after meeting with Mayor Zohran Mamdani, answering questions about why he banned three major media outlets, CNN, MS Now, and Politico, from covering the White House in recent days. That led to a decision that has removed video pool coverage from this trip and drew criticism from both sides. Trump says he believes he was right, claiming the outlets provided unfair coverage of he and his administration.
2: I think I have an obligation not to let fake news. They're very bad for the country, very bad for national security, so I have that obligation. So we'll see how it works out.
1: Stocks rallied worldwide today. The S&P 500 jumped 1.5% and pulled within 0.4% of its record set last month. The Dow Jones Industrial Average added 366 points, and the Nasdaq Composite leapt 2.3% to its own all-time high, as chip stocks and other companies in the AI industry led the way. This is ABC News.
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playing classic hits on a Monday night. How are you? It's Ray Michaels. Call on me for some favorites on your radio. Got an hour full of great tunes. Linkin Park coming up. We'll do Dixie's Midnight Runners, Queen, and more. And now,

0: In the End with Linkin Park here on Monday night. Good to have you along this evening. Hope you had a nice day. Back to start your week today as we roll into the nighttime here on Monday evening. Got some songs from Queen coming up and Dexy's Midnight Runners, a Kenny Loggins classic this hour, and Bob Seger on the way too. All the classic hits favorites play right here.
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6: Cloudy skies expected with fog and spots tonight with a slight chance of thunderstorms. Lows level off around 64. Northerly winds around 5 miles an hour. Cloudy skies expected with fog and spots early tomorrow. Slight chance of rain showers. High temperatures reach up to 81. Cloudy tomorrow night. Lows level off around 61. From the Wayne Weather Center, I'm meteorologist Eric Height. Right now, it's 76 degrees.
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0: killer track from Queen, Freddie Mercury and the band, and Killer Queen here on the Classic Hits Station. Hey, if you're a big Classic Hits fan, you may know of Black Sabbath, maybe a fan of theirs. You know the witchy woman on the cover of Black Sabbath's debut album? Her name is Louisa Livingstone, and she just released a psychedelic rock opera using AI. It's a 5-track project called Alice, and it's inspired by Alice in Wonderland. She released the album under the name Indriba, which is short for Incredible Dream Band. And you can, catch it online. Some clips of it are playing here and there if you're really interested in it. AI-generated music. They're taking over the world, aren't they? I think we're going to play some more music made from humans for you. Got Kenny Loggins and Bob Seger coming up.
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1: 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Winners must appear in person with proper positive legal identification. Claim any prize Monday through Friday, excluding holidays, within 30 days, so the prize will be forfeited. Prizes will not be mailed or delivered. Any winner under the age of 18 must be accompanied by a parent or legal guardian. No trade or cash equivalent will be awarded for any contest prize. Any person or persons found to be in violation of these contest rules before, during, or after the respective contest or giveaway will be disqualified and will not be eligible for future contests and giveaways. Classic Hits, Wayne, W-A-I-N. 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

0: Silver Bullet Band here on your Classic Hit Station. I'm Ray Michaels, Monday night moving here into another hour of great tunes for you. Got the Human League set to kick things off up next.
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7: Cloudy skies expected with fog in spots tonight with a slight chance of thunderstorms. Lows level off around 64. Northerly winds around 5 miles an hour. Cloudy skies expected with fog in spots early tomorrow. Slight chance of rain showers. High temperatures reach up to 81. Cloudy tomorrow night. Lows level off around 61. From the Wayne Weather Center, I'm meteorologist Eric Height. Right now, it's 76 degrees.
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1: ABC News, I'm Stephanie Officer. Frustration in the Northeast today as more than 900 flights were canceled and another 5,000 delayed after a circuit blew at a Philadelphia-based air traffic control facility and the backup line in New Jersey had been cut. Customers at Newark and Philadelphia hit the hardest. In Philly, Mary Sheeran was on her way to visit her grandkids in Dallas.
2: Inconvenience, yes, but what can you do? We have no other choice.
1: Transportation Secretary Sean Duffy now says the telecom lines have been repaired and all airport operations in the Northeast are resuming. In Los Angeles today, three people were injured in a shooting at a senior living facility after a staffer started firing at his coworkers. Officials say this all went down just before 11 a.m. Pacific time at the Progressive Home for the Elderly. All victims were taken to the hospital, one in critical condition, two others stable. That suspect is now in custody and the incident is under investigation. This is ABC News.
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Living in the Memories on a Monday night with the classic hits you love back-to-back. I'm Ray White, is just underway with another hour of great music. Here's Stevie Nicks and Tom Petty.

0: Alanis Morissette blasting out a classic hit here Monday night. Nice to have you tuned in as we head deep into the Monday evening hours here on the Classic Hit Station. Plenty of great songs this hour. I got some U2 coming up here in a minute. We'll play Dennis DeYoung and Styx and The Police and Toad the Wet Sprocket too, all straight ahead.
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6: Cloudy skies expected with fog in spots tonight with a slight chance of thunderstorms. Lows level off around 64. Northerly winds around 5 miles an hour. Cloudy skies expected with fog in spots early tomorrow. Slight chance of rain showers. High temperatures reach up to 81. Cloudy tomorrow night. Lows level off around 61. From the Wayne Weather Center, I'm meteorologist Eric Height. Right now, it's 74 degrees.
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0: Bono and Edge, the U2 band here on the Classic Hit Station. Ray with you on the radio here Monday night. Did you hear last week Apple introduced a foldable iPhone? It's the iPhone Duo. And there's already accusations that it discriminates. No, not against people who don't have $2,000 to spend on a phone. It discriminates against left-handed people. Yeah, people are saying that, well, it's awkward to hold and use for left-handers. Left-handers make up about 10% of the population, so this could be a major oversight if it does make that phone unusable for some folks. Also, let's be honest, the Duo will feel a little stranger, everyone, who isn't used to having an iPhone that folds. So let's revisit this after people have had a chance to actually get used to it, right? If you want to shell out the money for the new iPhone Duo.
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3: 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So, not on our watch, we say, to the severely ill or injured veterans who can't get the care they deserve. 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
1: 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Winners must appear in person with proper positive legal identification. Claim any prize Monday through Friday, excluding holidays, within 30 days, so the prize will be forfeited. Prizes will not be mailed or delivered. Any winner under the age of 18 must be accompanied by a parent or legal guardian. No trade or cash equivalent will be awarded for any contest prize. Any person or persons found to be in violation of these contest rules before, during, or after the respective contest or giveaway will be disqualified and will not be eligible for future contests and giveaways.
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0: Walk on the ocean with Toad the Wet Sprocket. That's how the toad got wet, by the way. It's Ray with you here Monday night, playing classic hits for you on the radio. My pleasure. Hang out. We've got another hour of great songs coming up. Kicking things off with The Police next.
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5: Cloudy skies expected with fog in spots tonight with a slight chance of thunderstorms. Lows level off around 64. Northerly winds around 5 miles an hour. Cloudy skies expected with fog in spots early tomorrow. Slight chance of rain showers. High temperatures reach up to 81. Cloudy tomorrow night. Lows level off around 61. From the Wayne Weather Center, I'm meteorologist Derek Height. Right now, 72.
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1: ABC News, I'm Stephanie Officer. President Trump remaining defiant following his controversial decision to ban CNN, MS Now, and Politico from covering him as part of the White House pool team. Now he's going without. ABC's Mary Bruce.
2: Trump is in New York to attend the UN General Assembly. Television networks traditionally team up to cover his every move, designating one network as the pool. It was supposed to be CNN, but after Trump banned them, now in a show of solidarity for freedom of the press, all five major television networks announced they would not participate in pool coverage of the president.
1: Gas Buddy says one out of every 10 stations in the U.S. is now selling diesel for more than $7 a gallon. ABC's Elizabeth Schulze.
3: Gas is now back above $5 in four states, Washington, Oregon, Nevada, and California. There, it's averaging $6.15. Illinois and Michigan are also approaching that $5 mark for gas, too.
1: This is ABC News.
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Kellen Hayes in Men at Work. Ah, down under here on a Monday night. Ray Michaels on your radio playing another hour of classic hits back to back. Here's Stained, and it's been a while.

0: Lip smacking memories from Duran Duran and Hungry Like a Wolf here on a Monday night. Good to have you along. I'm Ray Michaels. I'm hungry for some great music, and I got plenty to satiate the need this hour. From Third Eye Blind, we'll play Billy Joel, The Cure. And Rick has a crush on Jesse's girl. And tell you that story coming up.
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6: Cloudy skies expected with fog in spots tonight with a slight chance of thunderstorms. Lows level off around 64. Northerly winds around 5 miles an hour. Cloudy skies expected with fog in spots early tomorrow. Slight chance of rain showers. High temperatures reach up to 81. Cloudy tomorrow night. Lows level off around 61. From the Wayne Weather Center, I'm meteorologist Eric Height. Right now, 72.
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0: Third Eye Blind. How is it going to be? On the Classic Hit Station here on Monday night, I'm Ray. So let me ask you, if somebody walked up to you and offered you $1,000 if you could immediately change a car's tire on the spot, could you do it? And no, you can't watch a YouTube video first. Well, apparently some people can, some people can't. A new poll asked people online how confident they feel about performing everyday common actions without instructions. Here's some examples. Most confident to least, from cooking white rice. 73% of people say they could definitely do that on the spot. And I'm not talking about the instant stuff either. Now, the 5-minute rice. How about changing a baby diaper? Confident. 67% say they could definitely do it on the spot. Sewing a button. We're still good at that. 60% say they could definitely do it on the spot. And changing a flat tire, 39% people said they could definitely do it on the spot. Men are especially confident about that. Sadly, they didn't ask how confident Americans feel about assembling IKEA furniture, even with instructions.
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1: 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Winners must appear in person with proper positive legal identification. Claim any prize Monday through Friday, excluding holidays, within 30 days, so the prize will be forfeited. Prizes will not be mailed or delivered. Any winner under the age of 18 must be accompanied by a parent or legal guardian. No trade or cash equivalent will be awarded for any contest prize. Any person or persons found to be in violation of these contest rules before, during, or after the respective contest or giveaway will be disqualified and will not be eligible for future contests and giveaways. Classic Hits, Wayne, W-A-I.

0: And a love song is the cure tonight on a classic hit station. Ray Michaels filling in for it. One more week here and rolling into another hour of great tunes on a Monday night. Let's get things rolling with Dave Stewart and Annie Lennox. The Eurythmics are up next.
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8: Cloudy skies expected with fog in spots tonight with a slight chance of thunderstorms. Lows level off around 64. Northerly winds around 5 miles an hour. Cloudy skies expected with fog in spots early tomorrow. Slight chance of rain showers. High temperatures reach up to 81. Cloudy tomorrow night. Lows level off around 61. From the Wayne Weather Center, I'm meteorologist Eric Height. Right now, it's 70 degrees.
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1: ABC News, I'm Stephanie Officer. President Trump remaining defiant following his controversial decision to ban CNN, MS Now, and Politico from covering him as part of the White House pool team. Now he's going without. ABC's Mary Bruce.
2: Trump is in New York to attend the UN General Assembly. Television networks traditionally team up to cover his every move, designating one network as the pool. It was supposed to be CNN, but after Trump banned them, now in a show of solidarity for freedom of the press, all five major television networks announced they would not participate in pool coverage of the president.
1: Gas Buddy says one out of every 10 stations in the U.S. is now selling diesel for more than $7 a gallon. ABC's Elizabeth Schulze.
3: Gas is now back above $5 in four states, Washington, Oregon, Nevada, and California. There, it's averaging $6.15. Illinois and Michigan are also approaching that $5 mark for gas, too.
1: This is ABC News.
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Classic hits on your radio, back to back on a Monday night, like the man says, gonna keep rocking you, baby. I'm Ray Michaels, into another hour of great tunes. Here's one from Phil Collins.

0: Aerosmith on the Classic Hit Station, doing whatever it takes to get through this Monday night with lots of great music back to back. I'm Ray Michaels. Got Glenn Frey coming up here in a minute. Bob Seger, the Outfield, and Fleetwood Mac, too, all this hour coming up.
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6: Cloudy skies expected with fog in spots tonight with a slight chance of thunderstorms. Lows level off around 64. Northerly winds around 5 miles an hour. Cloudy skies expected with fog in spots early tomorrow. Slight chance of rain showers. High temperatures reach up to 81. Cloudy tomorrow night. Lows level off around 61. From the Wayne Weather Center, I'm meteorologist Eric Height. Right now, it's 70 degrees.
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0: Long live that old-time rock and roll, Bob Seger. Here on the Classic Hit Station, you know, the World Bank Group just put together this list of the countries with the highest life expectancy. And the United States is in there, obviously, but not where you would think it is. Countries that ranked highest tend to be wealthier with solid health care systems, and the countries with the lowest life expectancy face a lot more challenges like diseases, malnutrition, and war. Countries with the highest life expectancy, they put Monaco at number one, 86.4 years for people to live, which is not a bad life. San Marino was number two. Liechtenstein was number three, and Switzerland number four, and a tie for fifth. Andorra and Japan both have a life expectancy of 84 years. On the other end, the lowest life expectancy countries, Nigeria and Chad, South Sudan, and Central African Republic. There's where all those disease things come in, and malnutrition and war things. So where did America land in the list? We're kind of in the middle. At number 48, our life expectancy is 78.4 years. Here's hoping you beat that odd, my friend.
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5: 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Winners must appear in person with proper positive legal identification. 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Prizes will not be mailed or delivered. Any winner under the age of 18 must be accompanied by a parent or legal guardian. No trade or cash equivalent will be awarded for any contest prize. Any person or persons found to be in violation of these contest rules before, during, or after the respective contest or giveaway will be disqualified and will not be eligible for future contests and giveaways.
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0: Stevie and Fleetwood Mac with Dreams here on a Monday night. 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
4: Cloudy skies expected with fog in spots tonight with a slight chance of thunderstorms. Lows level off around 64. Northerly winds around 5 miles an hour. Cloudy skies expected with fog in spots early tomorrow. Slight chance of rain showers. High temperatures reach up to 81. Cloudy tomorrow night. Lows level off around 61. From the Wayne Weather Center, I'm meteorologist Eric Height. Right now, 68.
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1: ABC News, I'm Stephanie Officer. President Trump remaining defiant following his controversial decision to ban CNN, MS Now, and Politico from covering him as part of the White House pool team. Now he's going without. ABC's Mary Bruce.
2: Trump is in New York to attend the UN General Assembly. Television networks traditionally team up to cover his every move, designating one network as the pool. It was supposed to be CNN, but after Trump banned them, now in a show of solidarity for freedom of the press, all five major television networks announced they would not participate in pool coverage of the president.
1: GasBuddy says one out of every 10 stations in the U.S. is now selling diesel for more than $7 a gallon. ABC's Elizabeth Schulze.
3: Gas is now back above $5 in four states, Washington, Oregon, Nevada, and California. There, it's averaging $6.15. Illinois and Michigan are also approaching that $5 mark for gas, too.
1: This is ABC News.
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Not enough words describe you at best. Some kind of wonderful in a nutshell. Bob Worthington and you, one great song after another, a weird and wacky overnight fact. 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
1: Rumors spreading round in that Texas town. 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And you know what I'm talking about. 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

0: Sometimes you just got to look at yourself in the mirror, my own worst enemy. Bob Worthington and you, more great music on the other side. David Coverdale, former lead singer of Deep Purple, fronting Whitesnake next. 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
8: Cloudy skies expected, fog in spots overnight, with a slight chance of rain showers. Lows level off around 64. North winds around 5 miles an hour. Cloudy skies expected, with fog in spots early Tuesday, slight chance of rain showers. High temperatures reach up to 81. Lows level off around 61. Tuesday night, cloudy skies expected. From the Wayne Weather Center, I'm meteorologist Derek Height. Currently 68.
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0: Stuck in the Middle with you and liking it a lot. Jerry Rafferty singing lead for Steeler's Wheel. Stick around, more great music on the other side. Our weird and wacky overnight fact. Oh, here's a couple of them I got for you. 1 in 10 people say they have seen a ghost. Yeah. Almost 1/4 of us regularly check ourselves out in store windows and mirrors. Oh, by the way, 7 out of 100 Americans, 7 out of 100, have flossed their teeth with their hair.
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1: 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Winners must appear in person with proper positive legal identification. 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Prizes will not be mailed or delivered. Any winner under the age of 18 must be accompanied by a parent or legal guardian. No trade or cash equivalent will be awarded for any contest prize. Any person or persons found to be in violation of these contest rules before, during, or after the respective contest or giveaway will be disqualified and will not be eligible for future contests and giveaways.
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5: Overcast skies, fog in spots overnight with a low of 64. Northeast winds around 5 miles an hour. Daytime highs approaching 81 with fog in spots early Tuesday. Cloudy skies with a few peaks of sun. Tuesday night, 61. Upper 70s, Wednesday and Thursday, with a slight chance of rain showers, Wednesday. From the Wayne Weather Center, I'm meteorologist Eric Height. Right now, it's 67 degrees.
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Riptide, Sweet Home, Alabama. Bob Worthington here. And Monday Night Football last night, Jackson Dart, cornerback from the New York Giants, had a knee injury. And Giants lost to the Rams last night in Monday Night Football. Got another game coming up this Thursday night with the Falcons and the Packers on Thursday Night Football.

0: Is there a doctor in the house? Spin Doctors, Two Princes. Bob Worthington here. More great music near. Journey on the Way by request. And how about something from Not Fragile, number one music from BTO.
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6: Overcast skies, fog in spots overnight with a low of 64. Northeast winds around 5 miles an hour. Daytime highs approaching 81 with fog in spots early Tuesday. Cloudy skies with a few peaks of sun. Tuesday night, 61. Upper 70s Wednesday and Thursday with a slight chance of rain showers Wednesday. From the Wayne Weather Center, I'm meteorologist Derek Hite. Right now, it's 67 degrees.
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0: Any way you want it, you got it. That's Journey, our weird and wacky overnight fact, round two. How about this one? Over 27% of people skip ahead to find out what will happen in a book before they finish it. Now, that's cheating. You ruin the grand scheme of things for yourself, you know, before you even get to the end. Here's another one for you. One out of every four ice cream orders is vanilla. 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Only one in nine is for chocolate.
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1: 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Winners must appear in person with proper positive legal identification. Claim any prize Monday through Friday, excluding holidays, within 30 days, so the prize will be forfeited. Prizes will not be mailed or delivered. Any winner under the age of 18 must be accompanied by a parent or legal guardian. No trade or cash equivalent will be awarded for any contest prize. Any person or persons found to be in violation of these contest rules before, during, or after the respective contest or giveaway will be disqualified and will not be eligible for future contests and giveaways.
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0: It's a bitter sweet symphony, I do say. It's The Verve. Hey, stick around. More great music on the other side, including The Romantics by request, next.
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6: Overcast skies, fog in spots overnight with a low of 64. Northeast winds around 5 miles an hour. Daytime highs approaching 81 with fog in spots early Tuesday. Cloudy skies with a few peaks of sun. Tuesday night, 61. Upper 70s Wednesday and Thursday with a slight chance of rain showers Wednesday. From the Wayne Weather Center, I'm meteorologist Eric Height. Right now, it's 67 degrees.
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0: Ah, what you say now? I knew it. Bob Worthington here, one great song after another. And please be careful, no texting and driving and no drinking and driving. Stay safe, all right?
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0: And for those of you a little bit under the weather, the Shore Cure, it's Bad Medicine, Bon Jovi. Stick around, Melissa Etheridge, also the Boss Man, next.
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9: Overcast skies, fog in spots overnight with a low of 64. Northeast winds around 5 miles an hour. Daytime highs approaching 81 with fog in spots early Tuesday. Cloudy skies with a few peaks of sun. Tuesday night, 61. Upper 70s Wednesday and Thursday with a slight chance of rain showers Wednesday. From the Wayne Weather Center, I'm meteorologist Eric Height. Right now, it's 67 degrees.
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0: Melissa Etheridge, come to my window. 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
1: 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Winners must appear in person with proper positive legal identification. Claim any prize Monday through Friday, excluding holidays, within 30 days, so the prize will be forfeited. Prizes will not be mailed or delivered. Any winner under the age of 18 must be accompanied by a parent or legal guardian. No trade or cash equivalent will be awarded for any contest prize. Any person or persons found to be in violation of these contest rules before, during, or after the respective contest or giveaway will be disqualified and will not be eligible for future contests and giveaways.
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0: One of a couple of songs Jim Peterik of Ides of March and Survivor fame wrote for 38 Special. One of them right there, Caught Up in You from 38 Special. Stick around, Eddie Money and a whole bunch more, and Queen number one music.
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7: Overcast skies and foggy overnight with a low of 66. North winds around 5 miles an hour. High temperatures reach up to 79. And foggy early Tuesday. Cloudy skies expected. Partly cloudy skies Tuesday night. Lows dip down to about 61. Mainly cloudy skies Wednesday with a high of 77. 79 Thursday. From the Wayne Weather Center, I'm meteorologist Derek Height. Currently 66.
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1: ABC News, I'm Stephanie Officer. President Trump remaining defiant following his controversial decision to ban CNN, MS Now, and Politico from covering him as part of the White House pool. Now he's going without. ABC's Mary Bruce.
2: Trump is in New York to attend the UN General Assembly. Television networks traditionally team up to cover his every move, designating one network as the pool. It was supposed to be CNN, but after Trump banned them, now in a show of solidarity for freedom of the press, all five major television networks announced they would not participate in pool coverage of the president.
1: In Los Angeles Monday, three people were wounded in a shooting at an assisted living facility just before 11 a.m. local time. They were taken to local hospitals while the suspect was taken into custody. LAPD Chief Mark Reyna says none of the residents were harmed.
3: The three victims are staff members here at the residence, and the suspect is also a staff member.
1: This is ABC News.
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pair of tickets to Paradise Eddie Money. In Monday Night Football, it was the Rams beating the New York Giants. 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

0: 3 a.m. Matchbox 20, Bob Worthington and you, our weird and wacky overnight fact. Well, according to statistics, 4 out of 10 of us, 4 out of 10, have admitted that we've been so mad that we've hurled footwear at another person. Oh, you've done that, huh?
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5: Overcast skies and foggy overnight with a low of 66. North winds around 5 miles an hour. High temperatures reach up to 79. And foggy early Tuesday. Cloudy skies expected. Partly cloudy skies Tuesday night. Lows dip down to about 61. Mainly cloudy skies Wednesday with a high of 77. 79 Thursday. From the Wayne Weather Center, I'm meteorologist Eric Height. Currently 66.
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0: Your sing-along, you're in top form, I must say. It's Brown Eyed Girl, Van the Man Morrison, Bob Worthington here, Billy Joel on the way, and the Police.
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1: 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Winners must appear in person with proper positive legal identification. 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Prizes will not be mailed or delivered. Any winner under the age of 18 must be accompanied by a parent or legal guardian. No trade or cash equivalent will be awarded for any contest prize. Any person or persons found to be in violation of these contest rules before, during, or after the respective contest or giveaway will be disqualified and will not be eligible for future contests and giveaways. Classic Hits, Wayne, W-A-I-N, a Fort Broadcasting station.

0: You may be right, but for a successful marriage, you're always right, honey. It's Billy Joel. Stick around. More great music on the other side. We go to our late movie. Grab yourself some popcorn, some Junior Mints from The Breakfast Club. The movie rolling next.
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4: Overcast skies and foggy overnight with a low of 66. North winds around 5 miles an hour. High temperatures reach up to 79, and foggy early Tuesday. Cloudy skies expected. Partly cloudy skies Tuesday night. Lows dip down to about 61. Mainly cloudy skies Wednesday with a high of 77. 79 Thursday. From the Wain Weather Center, I'm meteorologist Derek Height. Currently 66.
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0: Pearl Jam and Daughter. Bob Worthington here, and good morning. Let's make it a great day, your Tuesday morning.
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6: Lows level off around 66, fog in spots, overnight, under overcast skies, winds out of the north, around 5 miles per hour. Daytime highs approaching 79, with fog in spots, early Tuesday, cloudy skies expected. Lows dip down to about 61 Tuesday night, partly cloudy skies. Cloudy skies with a few peaks of sun, Wednesday, with highs around 77, 79 Thursday. From the Wayne Weather Center, I'm meteorologist Paul Trombley. Right now, 65.
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0: That famous phone number, if you dared to dial, and that crazy lady used to answer, right? That was the big rumor on that song, if you remember that. Yeah. Tommy Two Tone, 867-5309, Jenny. Stick around, Alana Miles and Journey.
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1: 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Winners must appear in person with proper positive legal identification. Claim any prize Monday through Friday, excluding holidays, within 30 days, so the prize will be forfeited. Prizes will not be mailed or delivered. Any winner under the age of 18 must be accompanied by a parent or legal guardian. No trade or cash equivalent will be awarded for any contest prize. Any person or persons found to be in violation of these contest rules before, during, or after the respective contest or giveaway will be disqualified and will not be eligible for future contests and giveaways.
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0: Blush, plush, velour, black velvet, if you please. Alana Miles, Bob Worthington here. More great music near, including John Kay and Steppenwolf rockin'.
1: Hi, I'm Barb Smith. 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
4: Lows level off around 66. Fog in spots overnight under overcast skies. Winds out of the north around 5 miles per hour. Daytime highs approaching 79. With fog in spots early Tuesday, cloudy skies expected. Lows dip down to about 61 Tuesday night, partly cloudy skies. Cloudy skies with a few peaks of sun Wednesday with highs around 77. 79 Thursday. From the Wayne Weather Center, I'm meteorologist Paul Trombley. Right now, 65.
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2: ABC News, I'm Stephanie Officer. President Trump remaining defiant following his controversial decision to ban CNN, MS Now, and Politico from covering him as part of the White House pool. Now he's going without. ABC's Mary Bruce.
3: Trump is in New York to attend the UN General Assembly. Television networks traditionally team up to cover his every move, designating one network as the pool. It was supposed to be CNN, but after Trump banned them, now in a show of solidarity for freedom of the press, all five major television networks announced they would not participate in pool coverage of the president.
2: In Los Angeles Monday, three people were wounded in a shooting at an assisted living facility just before 11 a.m. local time. They were taken to local hospitals while the suspect was taken into custody. LAPD Chief Mark Reyna says none of the residents were harmed.
4: The three victims are staff members here at the residence, and the suspect is also a staff member.
2: This is ABC News.
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0: Lush Plush Velour, Black Velvet, if you please, Alana Miles. Bob Worthington here. More great music near, including John Kay and Steppenwolf rockin'. Director of Public Relations.
1: 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Okay.

0: Who's going to drive you home? And please be careful, no texting and driving and no drinking and driving. Stay safe. It's The Cars from Heartbeat City, the album. Coming up, Tom Petty, also our early morning movie. Grab yourself some popcorn, maybe some Junior Mints or scrambled eggs, whichever you prefer. We have Jim Peterick, a survivor from Rocky IV, the movie, coming up next.
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6: Overcast and foggy early today with a high of 79. North winds 5 to 10 miles per hour. Tonight, 61. Daytime highs approaching 77 tomorrow. Cloudy skies with a few peaks of sun. Partly cloudy and dry Thursday and Friday with highs in the upper 70s. A peek at the extended shows, 77 Saturday, 79 Sunday, and 83 on Monday. From the Wayne Weather Center, I'm meteorologist Paul Trombley. Currently, it's 65 degrees.
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1: 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Prizes will not be mailed or delivered. Any winner under the age of 18 must be accompanied by a parent or legal guardian. No trade or cash equivalent will be awarded for any contest prize. Any person or persons found to be in violation of these contest rules before, during, or after the respective contest or giveaway will be disqualified and will not be eligible for future contests and giveaways. Classic Hits, Wayne, W-A-I-N. 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

0: The Boss Man dancing in the dark. Bob Worthington wishing you a good morning. Let's make it a great day, what do you say, for your Tuesday morning. And hey, last night, Monday Night Football, Jackson Dart, the quarterback of the New York Giants, was injured. So it was pretty much a one-sided affair with the Rams trouncing the Giants by a score of 28-6 last night.
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7: Overcast and foggy early today with a high of 79. North winds 5 to 10 miles per hour. Tonight, 61. Daytime highs approaching 77 tomorrow. Cloudy skies with a few peaks of sun. Partly cloudy and dry Thursday and Friday with highs in the upper 70s. A peek at the extended shows 77 Saturday, 79 Sunday, and 83 on Monday. From the Wayne Weather Center, I'm meteorologist Paul Frombly. Currently, it's 65 degrees.
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0: Whether you're wrapping it up and get ready to go to bed or you're just getting your day started, I want to say thanks for letting us be a part of it. It's Chim. Today is Tuesday, September 22nd. And if your birthday is today, we want to be the first to say happy birthday to you. Enjoy your day. And for those that are celebrating an anniversary, congratulations on making it another year. All right. The Clash on the way this morning. You're going to hear from Men at Work, the Eagles. And let's do Bruce Hornsby in the Range. We will do The Way It Is next. Good morning.
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6: Overcast and foggy early today with a high of 79. North winds 5 to 10 miles per hour. Tonight, 61. Daytime highs approaching 77 tomorrow. Cloudy skies with a few peaks of sun. Partly cloudy and dry Thursday and Friday with highs in the upper 70s. A peek at the extended shows, 77 Saturday, 79 Sunday, and 83 on Monday. From the Wayne Weather Center, I'm meteorologist Paul Trombley. Currently 64.
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0: Hope you're having a good Tuesday morning. It's Jim coming up here at 7 o'clock. It's going to be the Leach Report with the voice of the Wildcats, Tom Leach. Then from 8 until 11, it'll be Kentucky Sports Radio here at Wayne 101.9 FM at 1270 AM. 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
7: 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Winners must appear in person with proper positive legal identification. 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Prizes will not be mailed or delivered. Any winner under the age of 18 must be accompanied by a parent or legal guardian. No trade or cash equivalent will be awarded for any contest prize. Any person or persons found to be in violation of these contest rules before, during, or after the respective contest or giveaway will be disqualified and will not be eligible for future contests and giveaways.
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0: Another hour of the greatest classic hits of all time and songs we could sing along to. We're going to kick that off in just a couple with the Pet Shop Boys. 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
4: Overcast and foggy early today with a high of 79. North winds 5 to 10 miles per hour. Tonight, 61. Daytime highs approaching 77 tomorrow. Cloudy skies with a few peaks of sun. Partly cloudy and dry Thursday and Friday with highs in the upper 70s. A peek at the extended shows, 77 Saturday, 79 Sunday, and 83 on Monday. From the Wayne Weather Center, I'm meteorologist Paul Trombley. Currently 64.
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1: This is the Kentucky News Network.
2: The University of Kentucky has unveiled plans to construct two mixed-use game day entertainment districts in Lexington designed to expand campus athletic footprints near Kroger Field and Memorial Coliseum. The planned Kroger Field development includes a hotel, a food hall, outdoor amphitheater, basketball practice facility, and student housing, while the Memorial Coliseum expansion features a welcome center, academic buildings, and parking structures designed to keep visiting sports fans and tourists on the campus. Emergency services across northern Kentucky are struggling with record fuel costs as diesel prices approach $7 a gallon. In Ludlow, Fire Chief Michael Stewart reported a $3,000 monthly surge in diesel expenses for emergency vehicles, warning that prolonged price shocks could force municipalities to delay vehicle purchases or adjust local municipal budgets to absorb operating overruns. In Kenton County Court, 20-year-old Giovantre Drake pleaded guilty to two counts of attempted murder and wanton endangerment following a retaliatory shooting in Covington. Prosecutors recommended a 15-year prison sentence after Drake admitted firing into two residences on DeCourcy Avenue in December of 2025, targeting a shooting suspect. In Greenup County, Habitat for Humanity of the Tri-State broke ground on its largest residential footprint to date, a five-bedroom home designed for a local family. Framing walls for the structure are being prefabricated directly by local vocational students through a partnership with the Greenup County School of Innovation. And CSX Railroad has notified union leadership of plans to furlough 1,100 track maintenance workers nationwide by mid-November, heavily impacting major rail hubs across Kentucky. Maintenance union leaders strongly criticized the cuts.
1: This is the Kentucky News Network.
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0: 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Winners must appear in person with proper positive legal identification to claim any prize Monday through Friday, excluding holidays, within 30 days, so the prize will be forfeited. Prizes will not be mailed or delivered. Any winner under the age of 18 must be accompanied by a parent or legal guardian. No trade or cash equivalent will be awarded for any contest prize. Any person or persons found to be in violation of these contest rules before, during, or after the respective contest or giveaway will be disqualified and will not be eligible for future contests and giveaways.
4: Overcast and foggy early today with a high of 79. North winds 5 to 10 miles per hour. Tonight, 61. Daytime highs approaching 77 tomorrow. Cloudy skies with a few peaks of sun. Partly cloudy and dry Thursday and Friday with highs in the upper 70s. A peek at the extended shows, 77 Saturday, 79 Sunday, and 83 on Monday. From the Wayne Weather Center, I'm meteorologist Paul Trombley. Currently 64.

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1: Good morning, everybody. Dick Gabriel sitting in for The Voice again on a Tuesday. The Leach Report presented by Bobcat Enterprises. Coming up today, Larry Vaught, veteran sports writer and podcaster now, as well as the co-host of Sunday Morning Sports Talk, will join us. And also in hour number two, or half hour number two, is Mike DeCourcy of the Big Ten Network and longtime sporting news basketball writer. He joins Tom each and every week. Wildcat News of the Day presented by Giuseppe's of Lexington, and the awards keep pouring in for the football Wildcats. Recognition after the win over Texas A&M, starting with Will Stein. He wins the Dodd Trophy National Coach of the Week Award after the 31-21 upset win over the Aggies. The award honors a football coach who led his team to a significant victory during the previous week. And it says here that the award embodies three pillars: scholarship, leadership, and integrity. And of course, you know what happened down in College Station as the Wildcats put together almost a perfect third quarter and came back and beat the Aggies and really set the nation on its ear. So that award for Will Stein. Now you've got Jordan Castle named the Senior Bowl Defensive Player of the Week. He joined Sam Green as being recognized for his performance in front of more than 100,000 Aggie fans. Castle had a team high 13 tackles, a pass breakup, and that huge fourth quarter interception that helped seal the victory. The Aggies went on to score, but what that did was it ate up more clock, and it made it almost impossible for A&M to come all the way back. Sam Green had the first interception of the day, as you know, dropped back in coverage and made the pick. He had the interception, six tackles, one half tackle for a loss, and a fourth down stop for a turnover on downs. That was the first time that the Wildcats held A&M on fourth down. They did it three times. Just amazing. Kenny Minchie named a grade eight quarterback of the week. He was great throughout the entire game. And again, in that third quarter, he was perfect. 8 for 8. Finished 14 of 18 for 252 and two touchdowns. Two of the incompletions were drops. One he purposely threw away, which was wise at the time. So Minchie really just had one bad pass, and it was just phenomenal how he and the Wildcats came alive. And, of course, Kentucky, the Pop-Tarts Bowl crazy good team of the week because of that win over A&M. So the nation took note. How do you not take notice after a win like that? We'll come back and talk to Larry Vaught in just a minute. Wildcat News of the Day presented by Giuseppe. Stay with us here on the Leach Report.
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1: 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Bud Light, the official beer partner of UK Athletics, and on the Bud Light Hotline with us this morning, Larry Vaught. Good morning, Larry. Hello, Larry. Well, I'll try to pull Larry in. Larry, you there?
14: I'm here. Keep pulling. All right.
1: Gotcha. We gotcha. Okay. Larry, of course, writes a column that appears in more than 30 papers and websites. He is a radio show host. You hear him on Sunday Morning Sports Talk right here in Lexington, and writes for Topps Magazine. And Larry's been on the beat as long as I have. Larry, I can't remember, and you and I combined go back about a million years, a weekend that was so important to Kentucky athletics when it comes to, first of all, you get a soccer win on Friday. You get the football win Saturday. You get a huge volleyball win, and Larry, like me, is all about volleyball. That was kind of fun, wasn't it?
14: It was a terrific weekend. Oh, you couldn't have drawn it up, I don't think, to be any better than what it turned out. I mean, I'm still trying to decide, Dick, if I think I've ever seen Kentucky play in football play a better quarter than what that third quarter was. I haven't come up with one yet, so I don't want to say there's never been one. But considering the opponent, you're on the road, you're 15 or 12, 15-point underdog, do what they did. I still don't think I've ever seen a better quarter of football out of Kentucky than turn around on Sunday. The volleyball match was terrific and a huge win for Craig Skinner's team.
1: Yeah, you know, when it comes to that quarter, I saw some of the stats afterwards, and I'm like you. I started trying to flip back, and we've seen so many games. And, you know, there are stretches of time. But, I mean, that start to finish, they started that quarter the way they needed to and didn't allow A&M to do anything. What do you think was the change or the turnaround, or what was the difference between what happened in the second half of the Alabama game and the A&M game? Not that Kentucky played poorly in the first half. Took a little while for the defense to circle the wagons a little bit against A&M. But what do you think changed from week to week?
14: That's a great question. I mean, they obviously played really well for a little bit over a half against Alabama. But I just thought, to me, just looking, I mean, the offensive line that was, I thought, okay against Alabama for most of the time just looked dominant to me against Texas A&M for most of the time. And then every time they had a chance to make a play on offense or defense, other than maybe the one time when Darby dropped the ball, they made it. They didn't miss any key tackles. I mean, they had a couple of drops, but in a game, you're going to have that. They didn't have any just atrocious penalties. They just executed and played, as Will Stein said, I guess the way that he expects them to play. And I think the confidence he keeps showing in this team, that does help a lot. It makes those players believe that. They just kind of had that little bit of swagger to them. And once they got a chance to step on the throat, they stepped on it this time.
1: I think this may be one of the pluses of the portal in that they bring in players from other programs with successful cultures. And, of course, this is a brand new Will Stein program. And these guys have been around success. C.J. Baxter, you know, at Texas, you know, the Barnes from Oklahoma, they know what it feels like and what it's supposed to feel like to be part of a winning culture. Or do you think that's overly simplifying it?
14: No, I think that certainly helps. And I think it helps when you got Lance Hurd blocking seven guys a play or whatever it was he was doing. It seemed like that helps too. And they came from cultures, some that have been pretty good. They also, they're pretty good football players themselves. And let's not kid ourselves. I mean, so much goes back to Kenny Minchie. When he's really good, his team's going to look really good. He was really, really good. It makes it easy now to see, okay, here's the guy that Will Stein thought he could be, because I don't know if he played a perfect game there, but it was pretty darn close if it wasn't perfect.
1: Yeah, as I mentioned earlier, you know, of his four incompletions, two were drops, one was a throwaway. So, yeah. And, you know, again, Minchie coming, it's a good point, Minchie coming from Notre Dame, you know, where they know what they're supposed to do up there. So, and I think he'll be the first to tell you that he had a clean pocket almost all day.
14: Yeah, and that makes it a whole lot easier. And then when he didn't, when he had got what Will calls that muddy pocket, I thought he was a little bit quicker about, okay, let's just pull it down. I'll go get me 2 or 3 yards, something like that. I just won't lose six or something like that. But he also was so quick at finding the right receiver. And then throwing the ball was out there perfect every time. And it was so nice to see DJ Miller put his name back in the lineup there and make those plays that he did. And then Darby, who I thought looked good right from the beginning against Youngstown State. I mean, I think he's going to be one of those guys that in a couple of years we're really going to be talking about. Look, can you believe he's done all that he's already done?
1: No, the move he made, I was telling somebody the other day, the move he made on that touchdown catch and run. You remember when Raphael Little used to catch a swing pass and someone in the flat would try to stop him, and the next thing you know, he's juked them and moved on. Remember, Raphael called it going dead-legged, and that's pretty much what Darby did. You know, I mean, as Bakoro said this on our broadcast, it's almost impossible to stop somebody like that in the open field. And you think about how young he is, man, this could get really interesting.
14: Yeah, I think probably the only way to stop him would be to be as slow as you and I are so that his fake wouldn't get us. If we couldn't jump out there quick enough that we made his fake and came back, we'd still be nailed to the ground where we were to start with. But, yeah, he's just special. And like I say, to come back after dropping that touchdown pass, I like the way that Will just encouraged him when he came to the sideline. There wasn't any yelling or shouting. And for Kenny to come back out there and do that, I mean, that speaks volumes for him and his coach both, and that was really, really a cool play that he had.
1: Yeah, I asked Will, or tried to ask Will, coming off the field at halftime. I said, "Well, you missed some opportunities, but you're still playing well." I was saying, "Because we haven't missed any opportunities, so you know, yeah, he flushed that out of his mind right away, and I don't blame him." We're talking to Larry Vaught. Larry, of course, the veteran sports writer who has covered a lot of Kentucky football, and like me, has probably never seen a quarter quite that perfect. And now the question is, Larry, how do you recreate that? You know, I don't know if you can, but you certainly strive, don't you?
14: Yeah, I'm glad the schedule is the way it is, because I think for years one of my things with Kentucky football is I've always thought a lot of times it handled adversity better than prosperity, and I'm kind of glad they got a week without an SEC game this week to kind of come back, get back down to earth, and enjoy the win, and get focused on what's going on. And then you got this game before you start that grind of SEC play, because now everything about this season suddenly changed with the win there at A&M. I mean, the expectations I've got for this team went way up after that win. I know they've always had big expectations, but now I think they are realistic expectations.
1: Yeah, I can't argue with that, because I think what Kentucky showed, and I don't think we're being too jingoistic here. I mean, the nation saw it. They're good. You know, they're capable, and you can debate was A&M overranked or overrated or whatever. But the way Kentucky played, and Larry, this is something I kept saying, you know, you and I have seen a lot of games get away freakishly. There was nothing freakish about this game, this win. You know, they didn't, you know, block two or three kicks. There was no pick six. They just lined up and beat them in the trenches and beat them every other which way. from the second half on especially. So I think that says as much as anything, don't you?
14: Yeah, I mean, they dominated the game physically, like what we can go all the way back to, like what the 1977 team used to do
1: yeah.
14: at Kentucky, except they didn't score that many points always. But they just dominated, just beat it. And like I say, that's what encourages you because, I mean, the first half against Alabama, they were okay with them. I thought they wore down the field position. But then, so out of two games against two really good teams, I mean, they've been right there with them. And yeah. also going forward, I mean, I think, sure, they've got a lot of tough games left. But when you look at that schedule, I just don't see one you would say, well, no, I don't think there's any way they can win that one now. I mean, I think they've got a way they could win them all.
1: Yeah. And what they've done is they've awakened the conference to Kentucky. Nobody's going to look at Kentucky now and say, well, you know, we've got this one.

0: You know, maybe look at him with one eye. Nope, both eyes open now. Larry Vaught is my guest. When we come back, we'll talk about Kentucky volleyball. The Wildcats knocking off the Louisville Cardinals in a top five matchup. That's next here on the Leach Report.
1: Hi, I'm Barb Smith. 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I'm Barb Smith, and together, let's help your business grow.
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8: Overcast and foggy early today with a high of 79. North winds 5 to 10 miles per hour. Tonight, 61. Daytime highs approaching 77 tomorrow. Cloudy skies with a few peaks of sun. Partly cloudy and dry Thursday and Friday with highs in the upper 70s. A peak at the extended shows 77 Saturday, 79 Sunday, and 83 on Monday. From the Wayne Weather Center, I'm meteorologist Paul Frombly. Currently 63.
0: Welcome back. Dick Gabriel sitting in for the boys on the Leach Report, coming to you from the Clark's Pump and Shop studio, which doubles as my garage this morning. We are talking with Larry Vaught of Vaught's Views and Sunday Morning Sports Talk. And Larry was there when the volleyball Wildcats knocked off Louisville. And that was kind of an oddball match, Larry, as you know, because the first set, it looked like Louisville might be in line for a sweep. But we've talked about this before. Momentum changes in volleyball more dramatically, in my opinion, than any other sport. And I've talked to Craig Skinner. I've talked to players about it. And I'm like, why is that? And they all say, I agree, and I don't know. But did you get that feeling in that first set?
9: Yeah, it was just so overwhelming in Louisville's favor. Kentucky just couldn't get out of its own way, and everything Louisville did seemed to be right. But then I kept reminding myself, how often have we seen a Kentucky volleyball team sometimes in a first set not look the greatest and then come right back out and get that switched around and go back to work? And that's what they did. I thought Cassie O'Brien really did a good job of setting the ball, and then Kennedy Washington and Asia Thigpen really provided them a boost when they needed it. I mean, obviously Delay and Guardy, but you just kind of expect numbers like that out of them. But Washington and Thigpen doing what they did, and then I don't know how many times I've seen Molly Tuzzo play now, and I keep being amazed at the balls she can get to and the points she can save just with her effort and execution to keep her play alive.
0: She may be, every time I watch her play and watch her do things, I say to myself, she might be pound for pound the best athlete on that campus, you know?
9: Yeah, I think eliminate might be. I think she is, and I just don't get the talk that some people want to talk about. This libero's better, or this one's better than that. I just don't see he could be better than what Molly Tuzzo is.
0: Yeah, and you mentioned Asia Thigpen, 5'10", and was recruited as a defensive player, perhaps to be a libero at some point, but they needed her up front, and the way she can jump and hit, she's got such a heavy arm, as they say. Such a hammer. And, you know, when Kentucky won the national title, Maddie Skinner was the secret sauce, I like to call her. They could handle, you know, somebody over here, somebody over there. But then when you rolled in a Maddie Skinner, I think Asia Thigpen, and I'm not putting it all on her, but she could be, and so could Kennedy Washington. You know, she had a great match.
9: Yeah, and Asia just seems like she could play anywhere at any time. Whenever Craig needs her, she just seems to be ready to come in and make big swings and make big shots. And like I say, she can elevate so much for a player her size and has so much fun doing it, too. I mean, her attitude is just one that I really love, and it's just fun to watch her play in the way that she competes. But that whole team is that way. I mean, they just really get after it. And one thing about them, they never lose their confidence or never lose their belief that they're going to win.
0: No, and when you've got a Brooklyn Delay in your lineup, and now a Morgan Gardey, you know, who's not Eva Hudson, we know that, but she is herself. And but watching Brooklyn Delay now, if you process what you saw last year, now you can kind of see it. We didn't know she was hurt, but now you recognize what was missing from last year, don't you?
9: Yeah, you sure do. I mean, you can see it on her serve very easily what the difference is, but just the way that she elevated. And I still think she probably got a chance to even get a little bit better as this year goes on. She's just special. And like I say, again, nothing seems to faze her. She just keeps swinging, making her plays, finds different ways. I think her touch on some of those little push shots over the net this year has been even better than what we've seen before. And that really makes it hard on defense on how do you defend her? Because when she can do that, that just changes your whole outlook about what you're going to be scared of that you're going to get from her.
0: Yeah, I've got about 30, 45 seconds left, but just looking ahead to the SEC, I mean, everybody's coming at them. They're, you know, you've got to unseat the king, but I like their chances in the SEC, and I think it's a tough league this year.
9: It's a very tough league. I mean, you see what Tennessee and even Vanderbilt, I think, is a much better team than last year, who they open up with tomorrow night. So, but, yeah, if you're going to win the SEC, you're going to have to come through Kentucky. I don't think anybody's going to come through there this year.
0: Yeah, probably not. And it's interesting, as you well know, that the Vandy, coached by Anders Nelson, they reinstituted their program. And Anders was a terrific recruiter for Craig Skinner and was responsible for bringing in a lot of the players who helped Kentucky win SEC championships. So now Anders is doing what he's paid to do, trying to knock Kentucky off the top. Larry, thank you so much. As always, great chatting with you. And we will see you, I'm sure, at the next volleyball match, if not before.
9: All right. Thanks, Dick.
0: He is Larry Vaught, and as I mentioned, he is a co-host of Sunday Morning Sports Talk. More to come here on the Leach Report.

0: It is Tuesday, September 22nd. Hello, Kentucky. I'm Scott Fitzgerald. Let's talk college football. And how about Kentucky? Boy, are they collecting the hardware after Saturday's upset win at number 9, Texas A&M. Head coach Will Stein has been named the Dodd Trophy National Coach of the Week. Safety Jordan Castell is the Senior Bowl Defensive Player of the Week after career-high 13 tackles and a game-clinching interception. Linebacker Sam Green is the SEC Defensive Player of the Week after 6 tackles and interception and a fourth down stop. And quarterback Kenny Minchie is a Davey O'Brien Grade 8 Quarterback of the Week after he was 14 of 18 for 252 yards and 2 touchdowns. The Cats now turn their attention to South Alabama. Louisville football has moved into the national conversation after Saturday's win over then number 16 SMU. The Cardinals are number 19 now in the AP poll, and their ACC championship odds have improved significantly following the win, but there's no time to celebrate. Wake Forest comes to L&N Stadium Saturday. The Demon Deacons took Miami into the fourth quarter last week before losing 33-20. Now the Cards are a 12.5-point favorite, but former Trinity Shamrock kicker Carson Hilbert says don't tell him that.
1: We kind of have a 24-hour rule around here where you celebrate, you know, look at a win or a loss for 24 hours and then flush it. It's a one-game season, so we try to play every opponent the same, come out with the same intensity and everything, no matter if they're ranked or unranked or any name brand or anything like that. We're going to play as hard as humanly possible to win the football game. I don't think we treat any opponent differently than any other opponent. We just come out ready to win the game.
0: And the Bengals are back to work today as they hit the road again this week for Pittsburgh as their first AFC North matchup of the season. Cincinnati, of course, 2-0 after their win at Houston. And a high school football, Kentucky Prep Gridiron has named Trigg County freshman Marquavian Green its player of the week. Green put together a monster night against Murray, rushing 30 times for 209 yards and 3 touchdowns. That performance helped the Wildcats pick up yet another win and go to 3-1. Now Green adds a statewide honor to what's already been an impressive start to his young high school career. I'm Scott Fitzgerald.
2: This is the Kentucky News Network.
0: This is Scott Fitzgerald. 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
8: Welcome back to the Leach Report. 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Bud Light, the official beer partner of UK Athletics, and on the hotline right now, as he joins Tom every week, is Mr. Mike DeCourcy, retired sports columnist for the Sporting News and a Big Ten Network studio analyst. Helps prepare the NCAA brackets for Fox Sports, and the Friday football show is cranked up, I guess, has it in, Mike, here in September?
9: We have, yes. Now that we have actual games, we have actual previews of games, and then the Steelers go out and underperform.
8: Well, we will double back to the Steelers, but when the college football scores started rolling in, and I don't know, I'm sure you were parked in front of a TV somewhere, maybe you're at a game, but what were you thinking when you saw the scores start coming in on Kentucky and Texas A&M?
9: Well, I was amazed that I liked the energy around the program from the time the new hire was made, and liked everything about where it was headed with Will Stein. And I just don't know that we expected it to arrive this quickly. The performance on Saturday was overwhelming, especially in the circumstance where it was where it transpired. Being in the position of playing a top 10 team and playing them on the road, to perform at that level, just amazing. And I think Kentucky fans, the only problem is when you bring it that early, now people start to think, hey, this could go somewhere now. and I hope they didn't write a check, so to speak, that might be a little bit heavy for the team to cash this season.
8: I think what may have surprised Kentucky fans the most is how well this team played, especially in that third quarter, coming off a disastrous second half against Alabama when nothing went right. And I I've done this for a while. You have too. I can't remember a turnaround this dramatic from any team, much less Kentucky, you know?
9: Oh, I think that's a fair, I think that's a fair assessment. As I said, especially given that the schedule was really brutal to begin, yeah. And that's often happened. Somebody's got to play the hard team, so to speak, and it's often the teams that traditionally haven't been overwhelmingly successful that get stuck with it. You look at it, and what are the odds that Alabama would ever have to play, say, Auburn and on the road at Texas A&M in consecutive weeks or something?
8: Yeah.
9: There always seems to be that when Alabama's playing, there always seems to be that wide opening there where they can play Mercer or the Citadel or someone like that in advance of their rivalry game. So that's a real challenge to have to go to those two games back to back. And I don't think you can be too impressed by what they were able to do in the second half against the Aggies on the road. That is not normal to be able to do that on the road in college football. And I think you have to be really excited about where Will has this thing going.
8: Scheduling is so different now in all sports, but we're talking, of course, about college football. You're with the Big Ten Network. I've worked with the SEC Network for quite some time. And, yeah, it used to be that you could work your way to your conference schedule by playing your non-conference games. Not all of them cupcakes, but a lot of them were. But that's obviously what coaches in the power conferences like to use to prepare for the SEC battles. Well, now your network, my network, everybody's network wants big games every week. That's why you've got Ole Miss, right, LSU at this stage. Right. It's great for consumers, Mike. I wonder how good is it for the actual sport, or are we overthinking this?
9: No, I do think it's good for the sport. Honestly, and if you're not, we still are a ways away from where we need to be in interconference scheduling. The move by the SEC to require a P4 opponent, and following suit by the ACC, Big Ten still has not done that. Although 14 of the 18 are playing P4s in their non-conference, we're still not really where we need to be in interconference scheduling, but that leaves the networks wanting quality early season games, because otherwise the audience doesn't get excited about it. I mean,
8: right,
9: in the NFL, there it's hard to not have quality games because you've got 32 teams. And some college, it's a little easier if you didn't want to have those games early in the season. But it's not good for the sport to have every game be Pitt versus Bucknell.
8: Yeah,
9: you need good quality games to get people excited. I haven't seen the numbers yet on Ole Miss versus LSU, but I have to believe that they're enormous, especially relative to what traditionally Ole Miss and LSU would draw. But the networks knew that, and everybody in college football knew that, with the circumstances of what happened last season, that was going to be a must-watch game, and the game actually exceeded our expectations. Yeah.
8: What did you think? Did you have a chance to see Bill Cowher's comments on Lane Kiffin?
9: Actually, I did not.
8: He was very frank about why they did the right thing in keeping Kiffin away from the Ole Miss team once he announced he was leaving, but wanted a coach. He said the AD was correct, and he essentially said everything Lane Kiffin ever does is not about the team; it's about Lane Kiffin. And I thought that was pretty frank.
9: I think he read my column from last December.
8: He may have.
9: The whole thing about him wanting to coach Ole Miss in the playoff last year was performative. If he wanted to coach Ole Miss in the playoff last year, there was a very simple path to that, and that was not to accept the job at another school, let alone another school in the same conference. Sometimes you have to make difficult decisions. This is not the right moment for me,
8: right,
9: to change jobs. If I am what people think I am and what I think I am, there'll be other opportunities, maybe even better than LSU. This is not the time to leave. That's what a real competitor does. Mm. And that's why I couldn't have less respect for Lane Kiffin as a coach. Forget all the stuff, juvenile antics away from the field. This is about commitment to team. They sell commitment to every single athlete that's on the field and what's required of the athlete so that the team can succeed. And you have to look out for the guy next to you and handle the person in front of you. And instead, Lane Kiffin says, oh, you mean I can make more money and I can have a slightly easier job? Oh, where do I sign even though my team is in the playoffs?
8: Yeah, and some folks have said, well, he's matured since then. I don't know. I mean, I'm 100 miles away, but it just seems like, once Lane, always Lane. You know what I mean?
9: Well, that very act tells you that he hasn't.
8: Right.
9: That he is only valuing himself and his career path. And
8: yeah.
9: So, if you're an LSU football player and he tells you to do something you don't want to do, I mean, you have every reason to think, that guy wouldn't do this. He doesn't want to make any sacrifices, so why should I?
8: Yeah.
9: And I mean, all football players at some point in their careers are asked to do things they don't want to do.
8: That's right.
9: The wide receiver wants to be in a pattern and not block, or the running back wants the ball more. And why am I being taken out now so that guy can get in and get a few carries? Everybody wants a little bit of opportunity for themselves, especially if they're really talented. And when you are telling that player, no, this is what's best for the team, how do you take Lane Kiffin seriously? I really struggle to understand how any player could make sacrifices for the benefit of the team when he clearly has no interest in doing that himself.
8: He is Mike DeCourcy of the Big Ten Network and more. We will come back and talk more with Mike, including comments on his beloved Steelers. That's next here on the Leap Report.
10: ABC News, I'm Sherry Preston. With President Trump just a couple of hours away from addressing the United Nations, some traders are hoping for a diplomatic breakthrough in the war with Iran. Brent crude this morning now trading below $100 a barrel. This afternoon, the president is scheduled to meet with leaders from several Middle Eastern countries. FAA equipment issues that made a mess of air travel at several big eastern airports have now been fixed.
11: It all started when a circuit blew at the Regional Air Traffic Control Facility in Philadelphia. Then the backup fiber line was also unavailable. Turns out it was accidentally cut by a construction crew in New Jersey. The failures left controllers without a way to monitor aircraft or talk to pilots, triggering ground stops from D.C. to Boston.
10: ABC's Karen Hua, the ripple effects are still being felt today. More protests in Austin, Texas, after a Venezuelan man accused of being here illegally was shot in the back by ICE. He says the bullet is still in him, lodged in his spine while he is in detention. This is ABC News.
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8: Welcome back. Dick Gabriel in for The Voice, chatting with Mike DeCourcy on the Leach Report, presented by Bobcat Enterprises. Mike, we always run out of time before we can talk NFL when I'm hosting. My internal clock is not great. I have a real clock right in front of me. But I am so curious, having rooted for the Packers all my life and took full advantage of the Aaron Rodgers glory years, and now you've got him in decline in Pittsburgh. And again, my Packers are having problems of their own. We barely beat the Jets, for crying out loud. But, man, that had to be painful to sit through 20-3, the loss to the Patriots. What's going on?
9: The offensive line can't block or isn't blocking, one of those two. I think we'll establish whether there's a can't. The can't is a permanent feature or not. But Rodgers got a lot of criticism from the fan base after Sunday, but was essentially blameless for what happened. When you're a quarterback and you have no time, you're not going to be successful. Prime Ben Roethlisberger, go back to, I think it's 2008. They played the Eagles in week two or week three that season, and he was sacked 9 times.
8: Yeah.
9: And they got

0: Steelers, but the quarterback can't be successful when he has no time to operate. And that was the case for Rodgers on Sunday. And I'm sure that the Bengals fans listening, and I'm sure there are quite a few, are hoping that their newly revamped defensive front will exert the same level of pressure.
1: Oh, yeah. And they have every right to expect it. Bengals look pretty good and turn the tables on the Texans, who have a great defense, but the Bengals put up 20 points and only gave up 6. So, yeah, Bengals fans probably rubbing their hands in glee waiting on the Steelers. But Rodgers, 23 for 39 for just 187 and a pick. Meanwhile, Drake May just needed 14 completions to ring up 208 yards. So is there any hope for your guys?
0: I think the line has to get better, whether that involves personnel changes or just more time together. I think the coach, and I said this in the preseason on my various radio appearances and television appearances here in Pittsburgh, as well as in advance of the opening game, the Steelers went through at the exhibition season treating the offensive line like it was a game of Scrabble. Like, let's move this guy here, that guy there. There was never any commitment to developing a unit, even though they had a good idea of who they wanted the starters to be. And so you can't expect them to have any cohesion when they spent so little time together. It was very poorly executed by the coaching staff.
1: Yeah.
0: If Tomlin had done this, we'd already be hearing the chants at Acrisure Stadium. But this is a new coach, and he's a Pittsburgh guy, so he might get a little bit more time.
1: Talking to Mike DeCourcy, a few minutes left with Mike, and I know he always talks a lot of Kentucky basketball with Tom, but there's plenty of time for that leading in. But I wanted to ask you a question about living in Pittsburgh. You lived in Cincinnati as well, and you've covered all kinds of sports, but when it comes to being a fan, and you get to be a fan of the Steelers as I get to be a fan of the Packers, I lived in Dallas for 2 years. I think I may have told you this before. And it was fascinating to me to live in an NFL city. And, of course, this was back in the 80s when both newspapers were going well and there was all kinds of TV station news operations. They had not, blended like they are now. So there was tons of coverage, especially in a market like Dallas, and I'm sure Pittsburgh the same way. Living in an NFL city, to me, is really fascinating, watching the media cover, because there's that one game a week and the buildup, and then as they sift through it, and it was fascinating to me, Mike, after a Cowboys loss, and they can't lose enough for me, the media would turn it over until Thursday, then start looking ahead to the next game. If they won, they talk about it until Tuesday, then start looking at it. But the losses, oh, my gosh, the postmortems were unbelievable. The emotional investment communities have in their NFL teams, to me, is fascinating.
0: It's interesting because I've only lived in an NBA city for 10 years. That was my 10 years in Indianapolis. But I've been in an NFL city basically all but 4 years of my life, and that was the 4 years I spent in Memphis, because I went from here to Cincinnati, to Indianapolis, all had NFL teams. But all of them are different in the way they embrace and appreciate their teams. Here in Pittsburgh, it is absolutely baked into the culture. And the way I describe this best is that when I would go to an NFL game in Indianapolis, especially in the mid-teens, when I went to several, covered a lot of them, you'd be outside Lucas Oil Stadium, and you would see number 12 for Andrew Luck and number 18 for Peyton Manning and almost no other jerseys because they love their team, and they are the kindest visiting fans, because I went to quite a few Steelers games there while we lived there, and they were always kind. They are the kindest fans, but it's just not in the blood. I mean, like hoops is in Indiana, and like football is here. And in Cincinnati, I think that I think they're so desperate for the Bengals to be successful, and yes. I think that that is amped up with the struggles of the baseball team. In the nature of the competition now, it's so stacked for New York and L.A. that it's hard for an organization like the Reds to really make real progress. Yeah. And they're not doing a great job of it, even within their sphere. They're not doing the best work in their front office regardless. So like you were in Dallas, and so you saw, I mean, that Dallas is the Cowboys, and yes. I think it's the same way here. And if you lived in Greenville,

0: Bay or up that way, I think you'd see the same thing. There are certain teams around the NFL that have it just, it's just absolutely rooted in the culture. And I'm blessed that Pittsburgh is one of them and the one I grew up in.
1: Yeah, I really like Pittsburgh a lot. And I was looking at a job there some years ago. I thought, you know, I could enjoy this. But yeah, Dallas, I moved there 20 years after Kennedy, 20 years after JFK, and they only then had just started talking about it because they were trying to put it behind them. And I remember reading about how a Chamber of Commerce survey, national survey, when they said, what do you think of when you hear the word Dallas? And people said, more often than not, the Cowboys. And they yes. rejoiced because for obviously many years, all they'd say was JFK. So the Dallas yeah. Cowboys kind of pulled them out of that. And that I think that speaks so much about what a team like that can do for a community. Mike, thank you so much. Always a pleasure chatting with you. And the next time I sit in for Tom, I know we'll be talking basketball. It's right on top of us, isn't it?
0: Oh, it is. I saw a lot of tweets yesterday from various programs. First day of practice today. it used to be October 15th and all that. Now it's kind of an odd date. But then again, it coincided with the 21st night of September. So you could be singing all night long while you practiced.
1: That sounds good to me. Mike, thank you so much. Have a great day.
0: Thanks, Dick.
1: And we'll come back and wrap up this edition of the Leach Report.
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2: 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Chris England played football and lacrosse at DeSales despite dealing with cystic fibrosis. His football coach says he's never worked with a more courageous athlete. Chris was his team's strongest player, and his teammates voted him as a captain. 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
1: 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And on this date in 1999, Keith Bogans commits to play for the Wildcats and Tubby Smith. People don't remember. When Tubby Smith was in the living room, he was a tremendous recruiter. And he lands Keith Bogans, who thought he would be a one-and-done or a two-and-done because Joseph Forte was his high school buddy, and that's what Forte was doing. And we all know that Keith had a very difficult junior season, and UK fans literally turned on him. But he hung in. He was tough. And he turned in one of the greatest senior seasons ever. I think Keith Bogans is the most underappreciated player in the modern history of UK basketball. One man's opinion, but go back and look at his numbers, and you'll see what I mean. And he never shied from the media. I can only remember once or twice that he stayed in the trainer's room so he wouldn't have to talk to us because he was literally crying on Bill Kiley's shoulder. But Keith toughed it out, and, oh, man, if he didn't turn that ankle against Marquette, come on. Happy birthday to Milan Momcilovic and Dakari Johnson. Stay tuned for Billy and the Dude next. So long, everybody.
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10: Northern Kentucky authorities in Gallatin County have arrested 23-year-old Kyle Reynolds and 29-year-old Phyllis Culp on severe child abuse charges. Deputies took the couple into custody after elementary school staff spotted 6- and 8-year-old siblings arriving with visible facial bruising and human bite marks. Court documents allege Reynolds repeatedly choked and assaulted the children over a 2-month period. Culp concealed their injuries with makeup. Both victims are receiving medical care at Cincinnati Children's Hospital. In Greenup County, emergency crews responded to a 10-inch natural gas transmission line breach inside the Raceland and Worthington Tunnel. While an emergency shutoff valve malfunctioned, officials ordered precautionary evacuations for nearly 600 homes and temporarily closed Raceland schools. Emergency management sheltered displaced residents until gas flow was stopped, with roadway repairs expected to close the tunnel corridor for 3 days. U.S. Army officials at Fort Knox are advising nearby communities to expect elevated noise levels and noticeable ground vibrations through Friday. The military installation is executing large-scale readiness exercises featuring aircraft maneuvers, tactical troop movements, and live weapons firing drills to maintain critical unit capabilities. Kenton County local leaders broke ground on Fox Ridge Park in Independence, transforming the shuttered 225-acre Fox Run golf course into a public park slated to open in 2028. The new parkway footprint will feature mountain biking trails, a rock climbing wall, a fishing pond, and an artificial creek. And a Kenton County jury deliberated just 5 minutes before convicting 32-year-old Brendan Meehan of assault, witness tampering, and intimidation following a violent attack outside a Covington Dollar General. Jurors recommended a 20-year state prison sentence after prosecutors approved Meehan contacted the victim hundreds of times from jail in an attempt to force her to drop the charges. I'm Travis Laird.
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0: Welcome, everyone. It is the KSR pre-show. It's Tuesday, September 22nd. I am Shannon the Dude. 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I'm in the Louisville studio, being joined by my co-host, Billy Rutledge, over in Lexington, who I am now going to have to fact check every time he tells me something on the show, because I don't think I can believe him anymore after KSR. I got duped by Billy and Heavy.com on the story that Ole Miss handed out 45,000 golf balls to fans. I thought it sounded legitimate. And Billy, you tell me something, I trust you. Like, I have built up this trust with you over the years of doing this show every morning. And, you know, when I hear you say something, I take it to the bank. I'm like, I feel comfortable saying that to everybody else on other shows because Billy R. Sports told me it was true. And then yesterday, Billy, turns out that story was false. It was not true at all.
1: Well, hold on now. Here's the thing. Let me defend myself a little bit. One, I appreciate you not immediately throwing me under the bus.
0: Yeah.
1: I felt like that was going to be your go-to move, but you said, no, I see it right here on theheavy.com, which I appreciate you, one, trusting me to believe that the story was real at first, so much so that you would go and confirm it with another website. Who I guess got it wrong as well.
0: Yeah.
1: But I went back and listened to the tape because that was a big thing yesterday on KSR.
0: Mm-hmm.
1: And I'm not going to say I 100% knew that it was false. And I came in with the it's egregious, like I said on KSR. But I did question it, Shannon. It was like, did I see that? Is that right? Is that a thing?
0: Yeah.
1: So maybe somewhere in the middle. I think the big takeaway from this is heavy.com. I've gone to heavy.com, Shannon. They've posted 70 stories in the last hour.
0: None of them are true. I will never believe anything from that website again. And by the way, from a publicity standpoint, has there ever been a better 24 hours for heavy.com in the history of
1: this
0: website? Because we have mentioned that stupid website, that lying website. Don't trust it. It's false. Like, I don't care what it says on there. I will never go to that website again.
1: Well, here's a headline for
0: you.
1: It
0: made me look like an idiot. Well, go ahead. Let's see if I believe this one.
1: All right. You might believe this one. No. Lakers urged to keep Bronny James at all costs and cut 6'6 three-point stud instead.
0: Lies. I wouldn't even believe that. Give me another one. I think this is a good bit. Let's go through all those headlines and see if any of them even sound believable. That one doesn't sound believable.
1: So, like, that was probably the best headline when it comes to is this real or not.
0: Yeah.
1: They do this aggregate thing where they want you to click like newspapers do, right? Mm-hmm. Like, they don't tell you the full story. They just give you just enough to tease you that you would want to click on it. Mm-hmm. So, like, here's another one. Kenny Wallace sends a chilling Dale Earnhardt message to NASCAR drivers after Carson Hocarve fight. Which one? I didn't know there was a fight in NASCAR. Did you, Shannon?
0: No, I don't really follow it. But I could believe that because I don't watch NASCAR, and there's fights in NASCAR all the time. I could believe that.
1: Okay.
0: But well, see, I go to Google, and I say, is heavy.com a legitimate website? And it says right here, yes, it is a legitimate digital media and news website. So AI got duped, too. So don't tell me I got duped. I was just I got lied to. I didn't get duped. I got lied to, and I don't feel like I can trust anybody. I'm like Stone Cold Steve Austin, DTA, don't trust anybody. Because if you tell me it's true, Billy, I'm not going to believe you anymore.
1: Well, this is the problem with getting our news through social media, right? I think it's easy for now in a world where anybody can be verified with a check, right?
0: Mm-hmm. If you pay your $25.
1: Exactly. So it's a little bit easier to get that misinformation out there. I guess this must be like all those college sophomores aspiring to be sports writers that found a publication to write for like heavy.com. And so maybe fooled just like we were.
0: Here's
1: yesterday.
0: The problem, man. Like AI is getting good. Like really good, almost to the point to where not only do you, in my case, fall for stories, but pictures and video is getting so good to where it's almost seamless in certain circumstances where it's hard to tell if it's legit. And I hate to be like, you know, the old guy that's falling for it, but I mean, and I don't get stuff off Facebook. That's one thing I have not. I've never fallen for a Facebook fake headline. That wasn't Facebook. That was Billy R. Sports fake headline.
1: Well, hold on. So, don't attribute that to me.
0: I was asking
1: the question yesterday. Uh-huh. We were all just curious humans trying to get to the bottom of this. No. But I did bring up the story. You're the one with the nickname Shannon the Dupe, which may live on after
0: okay.
1: this week.
0: I'll take it. I'm Shannon the Lied To is what I am. But I mean, have you been duped by like a story or something? I mean, I think you kind of believe the story you told me with
1: well,
0: the golf
1: yeah.
0: balls.
1: So like, here's the thing. You ask AI to make a video 2-3 years ago, and you got this mess of like, did you see the Will Smith video where he's like eating like some fruit or something like that? It's like clearly AI. Yeah. It was easily identifiable. Now you have these videos that are much closer, unlike the Facebook boomers that get fooled by stuff that is almost too easy to be seen. Like, you know, obviously that's fake. Yeah. But like, there's also sites that are just trying to dupe people, mm-hmm. right? The NBA Central, right? Or the, you know, these sites that have a profile picture that looks the exact same as Adam Schefter's and then tweet NFL news.
0: Oh, yeah.
1: Which is slightly wrong.
0: I've had to block those. Yeah, they have the exact same profile. They have the check mark, but they have like a little underscore in their handle. And if you don't catch that, you might act, and they've got followers. You may actually think, man, this is legit. It's not like I fell for something from The Onion, which is obviously satire and advertises itself as satire. So I think it's getting to the point to where at first, like the old person that falls for the obviously fake story is one thing, but now it's going up to another level to where you gotta like be really, you gotta like check it 2-3 different sources, because sometimes, you know, there's legit stories that are reported, but not on every news source. So, you know, you gotta be careful.
1: And those people are like the Joker. They just want to see the world burn. They just want to see the chaos of when a media member or somebody retweets their tweet thinking it's real. Mm-hmm. So, you know, and then there's other people that will impersonate other people, you know, and they'll just have a whole account. Like I remember like Sister Jean just started tweeting out of nowhere one day.
0: And
1: she made the Today Show.
0: That's a great point. All right. I duped Hoda Kotb and Savannah Guthrie on the Today Show and everybody else. So you know what? You want to make fun of me being duped? I duped everybody first. I was the first duper out there because the whole world fell for Sister Jean and believed that was true. So
1: you are truly Shannon the Dupe, the Dupey and the Duper, depending on the day. But Dr. Dave and now Heavy.com is adding it to the list of websites that I'll use for show prep. And you're just going to have to figure out if they're real or not, Shannon.
0: Well, here's a headline that I didn't know if it was real or not, but it came from KentuckySportsRadio.com.
1: Okay.
0: And I'm going to trust that. If I can't trust KentuckySportsRadio.com, then I'm just going to stop reading the internet entirely.
1: Well, there was a lot of misinformation on that website after Media Madness and like some shooting percentages. So I'd take this with a grain of salt.
0: All right. Well, Kentucky football, Billy, was the Pop-Tarts Crazy Good Team of the Week. Did you know that there was a Pop-Tarts Crazy Good Team of the Week?
1: But let's ring the bell for Team of the Week. This is what they aspire to be when the season starts.
0: The team got assorted deliveries of Pop-Tarts, it says, for the team. When's the last time you had a Pop-Tart?
1: A couple months ago. I'll reach for the brown sugar one every now and then.
0: That one was good. But
1: what
0: I don't know.
1: It sounds like it's been a while for you.
0: As an adult, though, I mean, are we really eating Pop-Tarts? I probably haven't had a Pop-Tart in 15 years.
1: Wow, but I'm telling you. You got to change that. Pop-Tarts deserve better than that.
0: I don't know if you're with me on this, Billy, but I can't eat a cold Pop-Tart. It's got to be toasted. You got to warm it up. If you're going to do a Pop-Tart the right way, not a cold Pop-Tart eater.
1: No. Yeah, I only eat it cold, really.
0: I only eat it cold.
1: Yeah, I don't ever have time to put it in the toaster or the oven. It's usually like a grab-and-go snack, or I get it at an event or something like that. And yeah, so I'm eating Pop-Tarts cold. Am I crazy for doing that?
0: No, you're not crazy. But I've had them before, but I'm just saying they're way better toasted. Toast the Pop-Tart. You get that gooey stuff in the middle warmed up. It's like eating a cold apple pie. Like you can eat a cold apple pie, but it's a lot better when it's warmed up a little bit.
1: It's kind of hard to go back to Pop-Tarts after you have like a toaster strudel and you have that like icing on top too. But I haven't been much of a breakfast person lately. Shannon, you got me on coffee. I don't eat a ton in the morning. So Pop-Tarts kind of go to the side for me.
0: Yeah. Kentucky is now at a 53% chance of making a bowl game, according to the College Football Power Index. Are you changing your prediction after the win over Texas A&M, Billy, or are you still right where you had them at the beginning of the season? We're only three games in.
1: I didn't get my picks on the graphic, but I did make those predictions at the Cornbread Hemp Show before the season started, in which I predicted a 6-6 season with a loss to Louisville in the final game.
0: So, yeah.
1: I know people weren't really thrilled with that final pick, but here's the thing, Shannon. They've got to win some games they're not expected to get to that 6-win mark before the final game of the year. So there's some sense that I believed in this team before the third quarter at Texas A&M last week. I'm just really surprised how they came out and how that third quarter was so different against Alabama, right? Like, for them to respond like that, not get down on themselves, continuing to look Coach Stein in the eye at practice and take the coaching. And it's impressive to respond from adversity like that and put up an effort. But yeah, man, like, you know, we had that show yesterday. I think a lot of people, just like us, are optimistic about the rest of the season after Saturday.
0: I'm staying at 6-6. I think that still gives you an opportunity to slip up somewhere along the way. When you're playing in the SEC, there's always that chance that you're going to have a disappointment. You know, so maybe you'll lose a game that you feel like you could win, or maybe that you projected them to win. But if you continue to take care of business and you got this win in your back pocket already, all of a sudden, I don't think that 7-5 is a crazy prediction. I mean, if Kentucky can win the games that we believe that they can win, I think 7 wins is definitely on the board. But
1: you have to reevaluate the schedule after the first couple weeks, right? I mean, South Carolina fans are chanting "Fire Beamer" after losing home games. Oklahoma looked really bad against Michigan in week 2. I mean, they're not the world beater that many people thought they might be. I mean, Vandy, it takes NC State to have the collapse of the decade for them to win that game. So I think that, you know, it probably, the schedule looks a little bit more favorable than it did before the season started, when you were looking at this and proponents were saying that you were the fourth hardest schedule in the country.
0: Yeah.
1: So
0: Kentucky scores 31 points at Texas A&M. Because of that, Kentucky is now offering $31 tickets for South Alabama coming up on Saturday.
1: Oh, okay. So, good idea. Yeah, I like that.
0: Yeah, we couldn't beat regular Alabama, so now we're going to just take down South Alabama. South Alabama, I was looking at them. I haven't seen a whole lot of game film on them yet, Billy, but they're 2-1. They beat Ohio. They hung close with Tulane. And just, you know, on the surface, you see that and you go, well, maybe this isn't going to be an absolute blowout coming up this weekend. I mean, obviously, Kentucky should take care of business and win the game, but I don't know if you hang tight with Tulane. Maybe they're a decent team.
1: Well, I mean, I'm not sure. I'm not going to say I've watched some South Alabama games. I saw Adam Luckett say that they might be having to play their backup quarterback. I also saw the head coach's name is Major Applewhite.
0: That can't be a real name.
1: That is a great college football name, isn't it? Like, when we do the all-name team at the beginning of the year, I feel like Major Applewhite. When people name their kids something like that, they know what they're doing, right? Like, they're not. It's not like a surprise to them that their kid gets made fun of in school, is it? Because that's like a Civil War general.
0: Applewhite is already built in.
1: Yeah, but Major.
0: When you've already got a name like Applewhite, maybe you should just go with, like, Tom or Bill, you know? When you call him Major, yeah, you're right. He kind of does sound like he's a war veteran or something. Maybe that's what they wanted.
1: Yeah, well, maybe Major was a more popular name back in the day. We've seen some names kind of go to the side, and that always happens, right, with the generations. But Major is probably not one that you hear a lot anymore. But when you add it with Major Applewhite, you've got one of the best college football names, I'm sure. So, but this game will be more about Kentucky than it will be South Alabama, don't you think? It's about not overlooking your opponent.
0: Yep.
1: It's about staying focused and getting another win before a big game versus South Carolina.
0: Is the overly used phrase in college football rat poison?
1: Oh, I was going to say trap game.
0: Well, trap game, yeah, same thing. Same concept.
1: Rat poison, yeah. Lane's big on rat poison.
0: Yeah, so, you know.
1: Don't read the media. Don't read the headlines.
0: Yep.
1: Which is hard to do when you live your life on a cell phone and then you see Ole Miss is handing out golf balls to Lane Kiffin.
0: You never know, like, man.
1: Wow. Man, that's some rat poison right there, too.
0: You got to double check and triple check your sources these days. Everybody's got fake news out there. 859-280-2287. 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
8: Cloudy skies today with highs around 79. North winds 5 to 10 miles per hour. Partly cloudy tonight, lows level off around 61. Highs around 77 tomorrow. Cloudy skies with a few peaks of sun. A mix of clouds and sunshine and dry Thursday and Friday with highs in the upper 70s. Take a look at the extended forecast, 77 Saturday, 79 Sunday, and 83 on Monday. From the Wayne Weather Center, I'm meteorologist Paul Trombley. Currently 63.
0: Welcome back. It is the KSR pre-show. Shannon the Dude, Billy Rutledge. Billy, this is day two of the rust period for me before we go right back out. Bourbon to Beyond Fest starts on Thursday. It sounds like to me the entire KSR crew is going to be out there on Sunday for Hootie and the Blowfish. Are you going to be joining us, or are you just going to just not go because the Prodigy's not playing?
1: Yeah, I don't know if Hootie does it for me. I'll let you guys have
0: Come on. Really? No Hootie? What about Dave Matthews Band?
1: I think Counting Crows is that day too, isn't
0: it? They are, yeah. That is the pick. Like, if you're telling me you get one day to go to Bourbon and Beyond, listen to this. Dave Matthews Band, Hootie and the Blowfish, Counting Crows, Better Than Ezra, Our Lady Peace, Vertical Horizon, Tonic, The Verve Pipe. You know The Verve Pipe? The
1: freshman song? No.
0: Oh,
1: no,
0: yes, you do. We were merely freshmen. You know that song. I'll play it for you next break.
1: No, I don't.
0: Paula Cole, Where Have All the Cowboys Gone? You don't... Joan Osborne.
1: Is the Prodigy playing on Sunday?
0: No, they're not. Joan Osborne.
1: Well, what do I care?
0: What If God Was One of Us? Do you know that one?
1: Okay, yes, I do.
0: How about Lisa Loeb, Smelly Cat?
1: Yeah, I know that one,
0: there you
1: too.
0: Go. That's just Sunday. Like that is the day. So if you're going out there...
1: Those are some deep cuts right there.
0: All right. Well, I'll be out there in our boombox tower broadcasting live. Please don't pee on our stage. It really ties the festival together.
1: couple comments. Or don't puke on it either. Yeah, I mean, that'd be awful, too. A lot of people reminding us Major Applewhite is a former Texas quarterback playing at Texas around the same time as Chris Sims, and he was actually pretty good, apparently, to the people chiming in. And then also one person said, rest in peace, 49ers legend Joe Montana.
0: No, I'm not believing it.
1: And I had to look.
0: No. People are just
1: trying. Joe Montana is not dead.
0: He's alive and well. See, now you got people just trying to send us stuff to see what will the pre-show fall for.
1: Well, I'm worried about this because there's a lot of people, Ryan Lemon, who get their news from the KSR pre-show. Mm-hmm. Who are you going to trust if you can't trust the KSR pre-show giving you presidential election results? See, I don't want to ruin our reputation.
0: I'm saying, yeah, exactly. So stop feeding me false information. I'm not going to fall for it. Promo code KSR on DraftKings. Bet five, you're going to get 150 in bonus bets. That's all there for you with DraftKings. You can bet on later on tonight, Billy, my Braves go for the National League East Championship. You know who they're playing?
1: Who?
0: Cincinnati Reds. 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
1: poor
0: not
1: Reds.
0: Be correct.
1: Yeah, bottom of the Central. Well, but the Braves, I mean, they're looking good right now. They got the second best record or third best record in the NL.
0: Well, the Brewers are just killing people.
1: Yeah, like, they're almost at 100 wins already.
0: Brewers have never won a World Series. And if the Braves don't win, I guess I'll pull for the Brewers just because it's somebody different. It's not the Yankees or the Dodgers, you know. But if the Braves, so here's what happens. If the Braves either win or the Phillies lose, the Braves win the NL East. So I got to ask you, Billy, fair or foul, celebrating with champagne. Let's say the Braves lose tonight to the Reds, but then so do the Phillies, whoever they're playing. Fair or foul to celebrate with champagne after a loss, even though technically you won your division?
1: I'm going to go fair.
0: Okay.
1: Not only is any time a good time for a little champagne, Shannon, as I've taught many listeners over the years.
0: Yes.
1: You set out to win your division before the season starts. It's your goal. It's your ultimate goal besides winning the World Series, right?
0: Right.
1: I mean, and so that is an accomplishment worth celebrating. And I know it's a little strange. You lose the game. Somebody else losing ends up you winning the division.
0: Yep.
1: I think you still busted out. You have a good time. There's a larger conversation to be had about celebrating like in general, but Shannon, I'm all for it in the current sports climate of celebrating when you win the division. Even though it's after a loss, would you disagree?
0: I agree with you on this one, and here's why. You play 162 games.
1: Yeah.
0: You're going to win a lot of games if you're good, but you're also, even if you're good, you're going to lose a lot of games. Like the Braves have won 90-some games, but they've also lost 60-some games.
1: Yeah.
0: So I think in baseball, when you're playing nearly 200 games, you can do this. I guess you can do it in any sport technically, right? But it feels a little different if it's like an NFL game. You're only playing, 16, 17 games. It's a little bit different than when you're playing almost 200 games. So,
1: but still, I mean, when you clinch the playoffs or the division in the NFL, that's also something worth celebrating.
0: Sure.
1: Like, yeah, I think I'm fine with it. Now, it's like, you know, you don't want to celebrate too hard, right? Like, you don't want to, like, go out and
0: celebrate
1: like you won
0: the
1: World Series,
0: exactly.
1: Right? Like, you still got some games left. You still got some series left. You got to, you know, maybe sip with your pinkies up, not just throw the goggles on and spray everybody with the champagne.
0: Here's somebody that's going to be happy like I am when the Braves win
1: Who?
0: The East. Andy's on the line. What's up, Andy?
1: Hey, Andy.
9: Hey, what's up, guys? Shannon, we clinched Sunday.
0: We already clinched the title?
9: We already clinched Sunday. I listened to Darren all day do the interviews in the clubhouse, baseball and champagne and everything.
0: Are you sure? I don't believe you, Andy.
9: I swear to God.
0: We're up six, though, right? We're up six games with six games to go. I thought that we clinched a spot in the
9: we got the tiebreaker, the tiebreaker, the head-to-head.
1: Oh, is this fake news, Andy?
0: I don't know, Andy. I don't know if I believe you.
1: Is Andy fake news, or did Shannon get fooled again?
0: I haven't looked. I think they're up six games. You got six games to go.
9: That's right, but you go by the if it ends, like say we won.
0: Well, did we
9: six,
0: win on Sunday, Andy? Did we win on Sunday?
9: Yes.
0: Okay, there you go.
9: Yes.
0: Well, then forget the hypothetical.
1: Braves capture sure division title.
0: I'm sure there's other teams out there that have already done that, though. That have been in that situation.
9: Yeah, we celebrated in Houston Sunday afternoon.
0: Well, we're going to celebrate again tonight when we beat the Reds.
9: Oh, we're going to celebrate. Let me ask you, who would you rather play in what order, Phillies, Cubs, or Padres in the wild card?
0: You know what? I think Cubs first, then the Phillies, then the Brewers.
9: No. Phillies, Cubs, Padres.
0: That's who you want?
1: Phillies, Cubs, or Padres, he was saying.
0: Oh, okay.
9: No. I said that's your three choices who you play in the wild card, Phillies, Cubs, or Padres. I don't want the Cubs because they're scoring a lot of runs.
0: Yeah.
9: That's not our style. And
0: I think the Phillies. I think give me the Phillies. Before, I wouldn't say that.
9: See, but I feel the same way. That's what I told my uncle. Because that's their main guy, Sanchez, he's 0-5 against us.
0: Yeah, well.
9: And they had their number three starter just go down to injury last week. So, yeah, that's what I'm looking at.
0: All right, Andy, I appreciate it. Thanks for the call.
1: I don't know what to believe in anymore.
0: I don't
1: either.
0: Was that on heavy.com? I don't think that's right. I don't believe it. We'll be right back. KSR appreciate
10: it. It is Tuesday, September 22nd. Hello, Kentucky. I'm Scott Fitzgerald. Let's talk college football. And how about Kentucky? Boy, are they collecting the hardware after Saturday's upset win at number 9, Texas A&M. Head coach Will Stein has been named the Dodd Trophy National Coach of the Week. Safety Jordan Castella is the Senior Bowl Defensive Player of the Week after career-high 13 tackles and a game-clinching interception. Linebacker Sam Green is the SEC Defensive Player of the Week after 6 tackles and interception and a fourth down stop. And quarterback Kenny Minchie is a Davey O'Brien, grade 8 quarterback of the week after he was 14 of 18 for 252 yards and 2 touchdowns. The Cats now turn their attention to South Alabama. Louisville football has moved into the national conversation after Saturday's win over then number 16 SMU. The Cardinals are number 19 now in the AP poll and their ACC championship odds have improved significantly following a win, but there's no time to celebrate. Wake Forest comes to L&N Stadium Saturday. The Demon Deacons took Miami into the fourth quarter last week before losing 33-20. Now the Cards are a 12.5 point favorite. Former Trinity Shamrock kicker Carson Hilbert says, don't tell him that.
11: We kind of have a 24-hour rule around here where you celebrate, you know, look at a win or a loss for 24 hours and then flush it. It's a one-game season, so we try to play every opponent the same, come out with the same intensity and everything, no matter if they're ranked or unranked or any name brand or anything like that. We're going to play as hard as humanly possible to win the football game. I don't think we treat any opponent differently than any other opponent. We just come out ready to win the game.
10: And the Bengals are back to work today as they hit the road again this week for Pittsburgh as their first AFC North matchup of the season. Cincinnati, of course, 2-0 after their win at Houston. And high school football, Kentucky Prep Gridiron has named Trigg County freshman Marquavian Green its player of the week. Green put together a monster night against Murray, rushing 30 times for 209 yards and 3 touchdowns. That performance helped the Wildcats pick up yet another win and go to 3-1. Now Green adds a statewide honor to what's already been an impressive start to his young high school career. I'm Scott Fitzgerald.
12: This is the Kentucky News Network.
10: This is Scott Fitzgerald. 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
0: Welcome back, KSR pre-show. Some people claim that the Atlanta Braves have already won the NL East. I don't believe them.
1: Congrats,
0: Braves. Yahoo Sports may claim that the Braves have already won the NL East. I don't believe them. I got to see some proof.
1: What do you believe in anymore?
0: I don't believe in anything. I'm a nihilist. I don't believe in anything anymore. I'm giving up on reading the internet. Telling you. You can't believe anybody anymore.
1: It's tougher than ever. Yes, I will give you that, but we got to go to media literacy class or something like that, I think.
0: AC/DC right here. This is the one band that Louder Than Life hasn't brought in yet that they've got to bring in. Like, if they're ever going to try to top what they've done in the past, like, this is the only band that's left, right? Is there another band bigger than AC/DC?
1: I feel like they've all been through here. So to tell me AC/DC hasn't, I'm a little surprised, honestly.
0: Did you see the crazy story? It's been like all over the news, especially this morning, that happened at Louder Than Life.
1: Heavy.com?
0: No, it was not. This is an actual serious story.
1: Okay, all right, tell me.
0: Friday at Louder Than Life, there was, I don't know if you know, there's so many stages out there, but it wasn't one of the main stages. It was a stage that was kind of off to the side. And there was a band playing out there that's a local band called Knock Loose. I don't know if you've ever heard of them before, but regardless, the setup over there is kind of off to the side, and there's trees over there. And there was some guy that, for whatever reason, decided he was going to climb a tree over by the stage. And it was that day that was raining and everything, right? So it was already wet. Guy falls out of a tree, falls onto a woman that's sitting on the ground, lands on top of her, sends her to the hospital. She's now paralyzed below the waist.
1: Oh, my God.
0: Permanently. That was the report on the news this morning. So,
1: that is terrible.
0: You just want to talk about the fragility of life. And, man, life comes at you fast. You're just, one minute you're sitting there enjoying a festival, watching some, your favorite band play. Next thing you know, you're paralyzed permanently from the waist down. And she was like, you know what? I forgive you.
1: Wow.
0: And really? Yeah, she's like, it was dumb what you did, but I forgive you. And I don't know if I could forgive somebody like that, Billy. I mean,
1: that's a lot of grace, especially right after the event happened, right? You don't think about others when you make a decision like that. You think you're just getting a better view, and then something tragic ends up happening like this. That is a terrible thing.
0: Yeah, they're from Tennessee. They, go around to different music festivals, and you're just hanging out there, and all of a sudden somebody falls on top of you. And I mean, the chances of, you getting it was her spinal cord that was severed, which is even, give you like an idea of, you already hear that you're paralyzed from below the waist, but her spinal cord was severed, just absolutely crazy. So thoughts and prayers with that family. And I know they're, dealing with a lot. They're still here in Louisville, still in the hospital after that. So
1: hopefully she has a speedy recovery, and maybe Louder Than Life welcomes her back in a future show, right? Get her on stage and try to do anything that they can for her. Shannon, I got a story for you. Shifting gears a little bit. Did you ever go to Toys R Us as a kid?
0: Of course. Every kid went to Toys R Us.
1: Well, they are expanding. They're opening 120 stores due to a surge in toy sales among adult shoppers.
0: What? It's adults shopping for their kids, right?
1: Well, a lot of adults today are buying Legos or Pokemon cards. Video games are still bought.
0: So Toys R Us, I know, was going away. Were they permanently gone?
1: No, I don't think so.
0: Okay.
1: I don't think they had been completely killed off.
0: They had just condensed, and now you're telling me they're expanding back because of adults that are playing with kids' toys.
1: Yes. Yeah. Yeah. So it was a magical place when I was a kid. You go to Toys R Us.
0: Oh, I loved it.
1: I mean, it was like stepping in Willy Wonka's chocolate factory.
0: Mm-hmm.
1: And then there's that big old giraffe, too, that they had as a logo.
0: Yep.
1: It wasn't like Bucky's that had a mascot. But
0: the giraffe.
1: You still felt the love from the giraffe when you walked in. I don't know why. Maybe I'll have to go back in and see what they got, Shannon. Maybe they've updated their stuff. But you see a lot of stores downsizing, like you said, people buying a lot of stuff online. But not here. Toys R Us opening 120 stores throughout the country.
0: Good. I love it. Like, that would be a good nostalgia store to go into.
1: For sure. Yeah.
0: I remember as a kid, you go in and I would go directly to the Nintendo wall. There's a wall of Nintendo games. Every Nintendo game you could imagine was there.
1: That's funny you bring that up, because I did the same thing. Whether it was at Toys R Us or Target, and you'd play the, it was for like a PlayStation for me when I did it, and then you'd hurt your neck because you'd have to crane your neck up so high to see the TV, and then you'd actually feel it after you got done playing.
0: 859-280-2287. Let's go to Scott. Hey, Scott.
1: Morning, Scott.
18: Hey, good morning, guys. Hey, shouldn't we call Curb Street and want an apology for him picking A&M to beat us?
0: Yeah, right. Exactly. Exactly. Alabama fans were calling for Herb Street to apologize for picking Kentucky.
18: So I was just wondering if we ought to call him up or request the same thing.
0: Yeah, I'm with you, man. I know Billy loves Kirk Herb Street, especially Peter the dog. So maybe we can
1: get
0: Billy to do
1: it for us. Things to apologize for. Yeah. It may not be his picks.
0: Yeah.
18: All right, guys. You have a good day.
0: Appreciate it, Scott.
1: Yeah, well, if we had people apologizing for their picks, it'd be a lot of apologizing.
0: We got to make that happen. We got to make Billy meets Peter the dog a thing. I mean, you know, you go to these ESPN things with Matt. I feel like, you know, there's a chance you could cross paths with Peter the dog.
1: Well, I did more than that. He about ran me over in his little Cadillac Escalade that he was riding around in at the Super Bowl.
0: Mm-hmm.
1: This is an electric vehicle that he is riding around in on Super Bowl Radio Row. Ran right over like wires on the floor and like equipment like this. He doesn't care. The dog doesn't care.
0: Well, no. Why would he?
1: Let me ask, like, do you think the dog likes all that that's going on, or do you think a dog would rather have a laid-back life?
0: Well, I don't think Peter's out there running sprints. What do you mean laid-back life? I mean,
1: well,
0: he gets
1: like,
0: to hang
1: you know,
0: out
1: there's
0: in,
1: a lot
0: in
1: of loud
0: bus.
1: Noises. He's got to get on private airplanes. He's got to go to college game
0: Poor
1: day.
0: Dog.
1: Do you think that's the ideal life for a dog?
0: Yes. I'm going to tell you what. If reincarnation's a thing and I come back as a dog, I want to be Peter the dog.
1: You don't want to be
0: set.
1: Peter.
0: Yeah.
1: You want your dad and mom go to work, and you can go sleep for 6 hours. Like, you get a little exercise. You don't want to be going from plane to plane. He doesn't know what's going on. At college game day,
0: what,
1: it's just
0: you
1: a bite
0: your tongue.
1: Noises.
0: You don't think he knows with football?
1: No, he doesn't know. He doesn't know the different formations and the.
0: Well, neither do we. So what's the difference?
1: Kentucky winning at A&M.
0: What's the difference? Neither does anybody on KSR. So I don't know.
1: Well, I guess that's true.
0: Yeah. All right, let's go to Gina. What's up, Gina?
19: Good morning, guys. So I still just cannot get enough of, like, the Will Stein hype. And I listened to Tom Leach's post-game interview or post-game show on the UK Sports Radio Network, and he interviewed CJ Baxter. And let me tell you, that little guy is just so precious. And I am so thankful that he is a Wildcat.
0: Yeah.
19: He's precious. Precious little guy. I'm sure he would love for me to be calling him a precious little guy. But he really is. And, you know, I loved getting to hear him praise UK and the O-line and his coaches. And he talked about how on the plane ride home he was going to be watching film to, you know, see what he could do better the next game. And, I mean, just we should be so proud to have him on our team, and it just makes me want to cheer for the UK Wildcats even louder and even harder.
0: All right, Gina, I appreciate it.
1: Thank you, Gina.
0: Do you go to a lot of the games? Do you have season tickets, Gina?
19: I wish I had season tickets. We went to the Alabama game. Yeah. We're going to go tailgate for LSU. We've got tickets to the UofL game. So, you know, we definitely get there a handful of times a year, but they're just so much excitement this year, and I love it.
0: Thanks for the call. Thanks for listening to
1: Thank
0: the show.
1: Dear.
0: I think we got a new nickname for CJ Baxter.
1: Precious little guy.
0: CJ Precious Baxter.
1: Well, I looked it up. 6'1", 230.
0: Mm-hmm.
1: He's listed on the website. So if he's precious, then some of these hog mollies, these offensive linemen that play in the SEC that come in at 6'7", 350,
0: yep.
1: right? I mean, maybe
0: yep.
1: he is, in terms of the football world, maybe a little precious, but I'm definitely going to call him that moving forward.
0: To her point, though, Will Stein coming in and getting a signature win in week 3 of your first year, that is impressive. You know, you think, okay, the first season, we're going to give you a lot of grace. It's your honeymoon period, right? Your first year, you're going to get – you know, the chance to, you know, lose some games, and we're going to be like, okay, we get it, right? But to come in on week 3, go on the road, top 10 team, and just dominate them the way that they did. And as we pointed out yesterday on KSR, they could have scored, 35 at one point. They could have been up 35-7 on the road at Texas A&M.
1: But the results match the energy that he brought to this program, right? The because of me, this is what Kentucky football is supposed to look like. These, you know, results are coming based off of that Billy confidence that he's brought in. Shoot eight shots at Media Madness and in front of Mark Pope. Who cares if it's the championship game? Like, you just got to be able to go out there and tackle every day with that relentless confidence that you can be, you know, one of the great programs in the SEC. So this is hopefully the springboard to that, right? And to Gina's point, to get it in only the third game of the season, a game that a lot of people counted you out in, and a tough place to play, too. 100,000 people are there. They're practicing their chants the night before. People don't go in there and dominate Texas A&M like that. They had zero first downs in the third quarter. Zero. That is a statement.
0: That stat in the third quarter is unbelievable when you hear all the numbers and the stats that how Kentucky just completely dominated them. I mean, just took over the game clock, and they only had 20 yards the entire third quarter to Kentucky's nearly 200. Those stats are unbelievable.
1: Well, you have to finish. You got to keep being relentless. People aren't going to remember this result if you end up going 3-whatever for the rest of the season, right? So it's about building on that. And from what I saw from Kenny Minchie, not only just him, but this defense as well, I absolutely think that they can, you know, build something and hopefully make a bowl game. You said it's above 50% chance that they make a bowl game, according to heavy.com. So
0: No, that was ESPN. I don't know. I think you can believe that. I think you can trust them. Of course, it's all a, you know, computer model that says it's 53% chance. By the way, did Mark Pope say anything to you when you were missing all those shots at Media Madness? Did he say like, hey, dude, why don't you pass the ball every now and then? Did he say anything to you?
1: No, he didn't. He did some one-on-one coaching with Drew with his lateral quickness, but Mark Pope didn't come up to me. I was, you know, midway through the championship game yelling at Malachi to sub me out. I was like, get Drew in the game. I'm winded because that full court is full court, dude. Like, they had me in there to run back and forth, I think, and I did plenty of that. But then Malachi said, no subs.
0: How is Drew's lateral quickness?
1: That's good.
0: It's good.
1: It's good. He was rocking the white headband just like me.
0: I saw some pictures.
1: You know, he was a definite glue guy, no doubt.
0: Awesome. 859-280-2287. We'll take more of your phone calls coming up next. Final segment on the way. It is the KSR Pre-Show.
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7: Disappointed but not surprised. I asked Shannon during the break if he'd seen Lord of the Rings. He said he has not.
6: No.
7: Maybe you should with our new nickname for CJ Baxter as Precious, mm-hmm. Shannon.
8: My precious.
6: See, I don't get it. That's a reference I do not get. I guess all the Lord of the Rings fans out there will get it, but I don't get it.
7: But like Lord of the Rings, the all-time series. I mean, I understand the Star Wars. I'm not a nerd. I'm not going to watch that.
6: Okay.
7: Or Harry Potter. But can you do Lord of the Rings,
6: no,
7: please?
6: No. Isn't that the same category as like the dorkness of...
7: It's fantasy. It is.
6: Okay.
7: It is.
6: Okay, well, that's all
7: lumped
6: in.
7: But it's epic. Like, it's so good.
6: It's epically dorky.
7: No, it's not. You take that back.
6: Lord of the Rings. You got my ring. I'm the Lord of the Rings.
7: Stop.
6: I'm sorry, man. I can't do it. 859-280-2287. Let's go to Joy. Hey, Joy. Good morning.
9: Hey, Shannon and Billy. This is Joy. Yesterday I was listening, and you were talking about the golf ball thing with Ole Miss.
6: Yes.
9: Well, I just went on my Google search and asked it if that was true. And it said, yes, they did give out LED golf balls to, I think it was 45,000 students, but they were told these are for you to keep. These are not for you to throw at anybody. So they were given all kinds of instructions. But I just looked it up on Google search, and that doesn't mean it's right, but that was, I'm backing you closer than anybody else was yesterday.
6: Yeah. Well, at least I got one person in my corner here. Joy, here's the thing. I don't believe now that the story is true, but I'm not going to say that I got duped. I'm going to say that I got lied to. There's a big difference in that.
9: Okay.
6: I trust Billy when he tells me something's true.
7: Wait, so we're blaming this on Billy, Joy.
6: Joy, me and you, we blame Billy for this. He's the one that brought this story to my attention. He put it on Google. He typed it on heavy.com, and now

0: it's out there on Google. So I appreciate the call, Joy.
1: I didn't look up heavy.com.
0: Yeah. Well, I think
1: but you need an Ole Miss fan to call in.
0: There you go. Yeah. We had somebody that called in yesterday that said they were at the game and said it wasn't true. But I just told him he wasn't one of the first 45,000 fans. You know, if you're 45,001, you don't get the golf balls. But anyway, I think we'll take our L on this one. I think that it's not true.
1: Right.
0: Yeah, thanks for the call,
2: but
0: Joy.
2: Thank you, Joy. I appreciate the support. Yeah, that's like my mom calling into the show saying you're doing a great job, honey.
0: That's right. You got Joy in my corner.
2: That's right. Joy always
0: being
2: in our
0: corner. As long as you got one person in your corner, if you got a Joy, who else do you need?
2: That's exactly right.
0: That's right. First day of fall, Billy. Yeah. I'm telling you, last night, it felt like somebody just hit the switch. After spending 4 days out in the sun, 95 degrees over the weekend, first day of fall today, I even had to turn the butt warmer on the way in this morning on the car.
2: Butt warmer. You don't keep that thing on? I figured you just have that thing on cranking all the time.
0: But it's that time of year, man. Pumpkin spice, everything.
2: I was going to say, I'm a little surprised you don't have your pumpkin spice this morning. Mm-hmm. I'm wearing a jacket, which it just feels delightful to wear. So, yeah, I think a high is 71 today here in Lexington. So let's hope we've turned that corner, right? Is it the official day of fall?
0: No, this is the official day. We went from 95 to 75 in a day. So the weather is going to be perfect this weekend. So if you're going to be going out to the game or going to be maybe going over to Bourbon and Beyond Fest, perfect time of year for that kind of weather.
2: So who drinks more, the Louder Than Life crowd or the Bourbon crowd? Because
0: you know, that's a good question. You would think that the Louder Than Life Fest crowd would be like the rowdier like crowd that would get arrested. And I mean, we did have the thing that I told you about earlier. That was a horrible thing that happened, but that was an accident. I don't think there was anything that was intentional there. But you would think that the Louder Than Life Fest crowd would be the ones that were getting into the fights and getting arrested and everything like that. We had one of the councilmen on with Dwight out there, and he said that they had one arrest last year at Louder Than Life, and it was one of those situations where the guy, like the police officer, was going, okay, if you do this, we're going to arrest you, and they did it, and they got arrested. Wasn't because of a fight or anything like that.
2: Don't cross that line.
0: Exactly, and they crossed the line, and they got arrested. The Bourbon and Beyond Fest crowd, he said there were far more arrests out there.
2: Huh.
0: So you think that the Louder Than Life Fest crowd, a bunch of young punks, are going to be the ones out there stirring it up, getting into fights, causing all the trouble, getting arrested. I think who drinks more? I think the Bourbon and Beyond Fest crowd is more the drinker. Because here's another thing, like the younger crowd doesn't really drink that much anymore. Like if the younger people are less into alcohol than probably any other generation that's still alive at this point.
2: Yeah. And that's because, you know, they're probably on some other stuff, too. And maybe that's the Louder Than Life crowd. I've also seen some assault charges that weren't picked up in that mosh pit at some of these shows at Louder Than Life. So you do that on the street, you probably get arrested. You do it in a mosh pit, you're probably fine. But people probably go to Bourbon and Beyond with, you know, one of the main things is drinking some bourbon.
0: Of course.
2: Right. So maybe it is a little flipped than what you might expect at first, and people are drinking more at Bourbon and Beyond.
0: My guys from Burnt Tavern Bourbon are going to be out there, so I'll be out there hanging out with them, and we'll be doing some social media stuff and everything. Looking forward to that. I did see, though, the one thing about Louder Than Life mischief, somebody stole a bunch of phones, and they were tracking them up in, I think it was Scottsburg, Indiana, where they were pinging from.
2: Like people's phones?
0: Yeah, somebody came in and like stole, some phones and just took off with them. One ping from a dumpster. Why would you steal a phone then throw it away? What's the point of that? You know?
2: Yeah, well, you got to throw away the SIM card, right? That's the only way.
0: Yeah.
2: It's amazing how people, they can track you, right? Even if the phone's turned off, that thing is still going to ping a tower.
0: Mm-hmm. So they know exactly where you're at. Promo code KSR on DraftKings.
2: Get away with anything.
0: Spend five, get 150 in rewards within 14 days. That's with promo code KSR only on DraftKings. That's it for the pre-show. KSR is up next. We'll talk to you later.
2: Goodbye.
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10: Cloudy skies today with highs around 79. North winds 5 to 10 miles per hour. Partly cloudy tonight, lows level off around 61. Highs around 77 tomorrow. Cloudy skies with a few peaks of sun. A mix of clouds and sunshine and dry Thursday and Friday with highs in the upper 70s. Taking a look at the extended forecast, 77 Saturday, 79 Sunday, and 83 on Monday. From the Wayne Weather Center, I'm meteorologist Paul Trombley. 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
13: The University of Kentucky has unveiled plans to construct two mixed-use game day entertainment districts in Lexington designed to expand campus athletic footprints near Kroger Field and Memorial Coliseum. The planned Kroger Field development includes a hotel, a food hall, outdoor amphitheater, basketball practice facility, and student housing, while the Memorial Coliseum expansion features a welcome center, academic buildings, and parking structures designed to keep visiting sports fans and tourists on the campus. Emergency services across northern Kentucky are struggling with record fuel costs as diesel prices approach $7 a gallon. In Ludlow, Fire Chief Michael Stewart reported a $3,000 monthly surge in diesel expenses for emergency vehicles, warning that prolonged price shocks could force municipalities to delay vehicle purchases or adjust local municipal budgets to absorb operating overruns. In Kenton County Court, 20-year-old Giovantre Drake pleaded guilty to two counts of attempted murder and wanton endangerment following a retaliatory shooting in Covington. Prosecutors recommended a 15-year prison sentence after Drake admitted firing into two residences on DeCourcy Avenue in December of 2025, targeting a shooting suspect. In Greenup County, Habitat for Humanity of the Tri-State broke ground on its largest residential footprint to date, a five-bedroom home designed for a local family. Framing walls for the structure are being prefabricated directly by local vocational students through a partnership with the Greenup County School of Innovation. And CSX Railroad has notified union leadership of plans to furlough 1,100 track maintenance workers nationwide by mid-November, heavily impacting major rail hubs across Kentucky. Maintenance union leaders strongly criticized the cuts.
12: This is the Kentucky News Network.
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2: 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It is Kentucky Sports Radio, Tuesday, September the 22nd. I'm Matt Jones in a closet in a radio station in New York. You can give us a shout on the Clark's Puppet Shop phone line, 859-280-2287. A-Vision Auto Glass text machine is 772-774-5254. And this edition is sponsored by the T.J. Smith Law Office. If you call T.J., he'll make them pay. Ryan and Drew are in Lexington. Shannon is in Louisville. I want to start by sort of apologizing for hour two yesterday on KSR because my equipment, which has been my trusty equipment, Ryan, has worked for 15 years, my little travel thing. In the second hour yesterday, started to kind of creep back and forth out, and I listened to some of it. It led it to be staticky, and then by the afternoon, we were ready to do Cover Zero. It just stopped working, and it made a little bit hard to listen, so I apologize, which is a shame because there were some gold segments with Shannon and Billy getting duped. But, Ryan, unfortunately, I had to scramble with Billy today. We found the closet for me to do it here in New York, and that's where I am.
3: It's kind of sad. That little piece of equipment has been through hell and back.
2: It really has.
3: And it's beat up. It's banged up. Nobody has one. You have the oldest piece of equipment still in this building, and it was living and dying with you.
2: But
3: it's sad to see it crap out.
2: I mean, it was the only thing we had that always worked, right? It worked everywhere we went. I did 8 years of national shows, like all these local, and now I wonder, it may just be gone, Drew. It's like a piece of history falling apart here finally.
4: Is this something you might just keep as a keepsake, even if it's not working?
2: I don't think you can turn it in. It's like a piece of equipment and go, you could just keep it. There's nothing you can do with it.
4: I mean, maybe put it on like a shelf at your house, like an old frame photo. You know, it's been with you for so long. It's been a part of your life, and it shouldn't just be thrown away.
2: You used to, nobody cares because it's just a piece of equipment. But Shannon, I do feel like it's a part of me. I've carried it all around the globe. Yeah. I've taken it to Europe. I've taken it everywhere. And now, I don't know, just looking at it yesterday, it had a sad look on its face like a pet you needed to put down. I think you need to just let me retire into history.
5: Well, it lived a full life. It got to see the world over. Got to hang out in your hot car with the jar of pickles that's been in there for 20 years. It's seen a lot in its life.
2: It has. 859-280-2287. We're going to make this an Ask Anything Tuesday. I'd love to hear from you what you thought about the game, the aftermath, Kentucky, the conversations around the country about the Cats yesterday. And we also have to talk about what happened with Shannon and Billy as more information has come in. But let's start with this. I wanted to get to this yesterday, and I didn't. Which, Drew, is a top 25 poll that came out.
4: Okay.
2: Now, generally speaking, I don't care about the top 25 poll. Okay? I don't think it matters. I think it is, for the most part, irrelevant, but it is a talking point. To the extent it matters more in college football than basketball, because when it comes to playoff or even bowls, they consider that a lot more. And normally, Kentucky's not even in a situation where it's even a consideration at any point. But then the poll comes out Monday morning. Texas A&M is ranked 23rd. And I believe Kentucky, Drew, were we the second team out? Maybe
3: 27th.
4: Unofficially 27th, yes.
2: Okay. So we were four spots below Texas A&M. Now, that stuff can happen. You know, it can happen where a team beats another team, but for various reasons, they're still ranked. But in this case, it seems particularly egregious, Drew, because both teams have played three games. Our schedule's been better, and we beat them on their home field. So is there any rationale, giving people the benefit of the doubt, is there any rationale to put A&M ahead of Kentucky?
4: No, not at all. They're obviously benefiting from the opinion of everyone in the preseason when really everyone's just guessing. But when the AP made that preseason poll and put them ninth, that's factored into why they're still above Kentucky, which is unfair, but that's the reality.
2: It is. I mean, the only reason they're ahead is because they were ahead initially, which is almost like a, we think they're good, Ryan, therefore they are good. And so if they lose, it must have been an upset because we thought they were good. But still, how can you put that team and put the team that just beat them on their home field, how can you put them ahead?
3: I think like what Drew said, they were top 10. That's a big drop to go from top 10 to out of the poll. So they just dropped them, 14 spots there. But if you didn't really watch the game at all, Kentucky just didn't win. They were the better team. They were the better team offensively, defensively, special teams. They were the better team. That's why they should be ranked ahead of them.
2: But I don't care what spot you put them in. Whatever spot you want to put them in, 13th, 18th, 25th, 40th, I don't care. Shannon, whatever spot you put them in, you have to put Kentucky at least one spot ahead.
5: One would think that would make the most sense. But
2: I'm just trying to figure out if there is any – let's put ourselves in the mind of someone who put – is there anything you can argue that's a reasonable fact, not a heavy.com fact, but a reasonable fact that says A&M is ahead?
4: No, I mean, the resume is just sitting on the table. Kentucky's is much better.
2: Okay.
4: A&M lost to an unranked team at home. Kentucky lost to what is now the eighth-ranked team in the country at home.
2: Which brings us, Shannon, to Lee K. Howard.
5: Yeah.
3: Boop, boop-y-doo.
2: Now, I really like Lee K. Howard.
3: I do too. Nice guy.
2: Give that. Where's he? What's his background, Ryan? You know him, but
3: he's from New Mexico. He was working in Texas before he came here to Lexington. He's been here in Lexington for probably 20 years.
2: I like him in part because, Drew, he takes his middle initial and puts it in his name.
4: Mm-hmm.
2: Like, none of us do that.
5: I'm going to start doing that. Shannon T. Dude.
4: Shannon T. Dude.
2: The T is for the?
5: Yeah, right. Yeah.
2: So, you know, Drew, if you were to do that with you, it would be what? Drew?
4: M.
2: Drew M. Franklin.
4: Although I would probably be Andrew M. Franklin if I were doing that.
2: Oh, you would add your full name.
4: Yeah, Drew M. sounds weird. I'd be Andrew M. Franklin, would be reporting on Kentucky sports today.
2: Andrew M. Franklin. What would you be, Ryan?
3: Ryan K. Lemon.
2: Ooh. Oh, see, that's actually,
5: Ryan K.
2: and
5: Lee K.
2: Ryan.
5: That could be a podcast.
3: Yep.
4: Ryan K. Lemon.
2: The K's.
5: Ryan Power K.
2: Shannon, they can only have two of them, though. They can't add a third guest if they do that.
5: Yeah, well, that's true. Yeah. Stop there.
2: Stop right there.
5: Yeah.
2: Ryan K. Lemon, and then I would be Matthew H. Jones.
3: I'm surprised people like with your name don't do that more. Put a middle initial to distinguish themselves from other Matt Jones. Yeah. There's so many Matt Jones.
2: But I think like Drew, if your first name's really short, Matt H. Jones. Well, his is Lee K. I don't know. I don't think Matt H. works like that. But Lee K. Howard, he put A&M 16th and Kentucky unranked.
3: I'm not for sure, but I think he's kind of an A&M. Fan, maybe even went to A&M.
4: These are big allegations now.
2: Hang on now. Now, Ryan.
3: I read it on heavy.com this morning.
4: Yeah, we were just wondering what he's doing.
2: I was not going to give him any bias. I was going to try to figure out how upset we should be. And you throw in this bomb. You think he's an A&M fan.
3: There's some A&M connection with him. I feel like. But I can't remember exactly what it is.
2: Drew, that's a strong allegation just to throw in haphazardly to the show.
4: Yeah, I was just going to talk about what could have gone through his brain seeing the two. I'm not accusing of anything nefarious.
2: Why
4: here.
2: Do like, you think he's an A&M fan, Ryan?
3: Well, he worked down there. And he, like I said, he either went there or maybe he covered him. Maybe that's what it is. He covered Texas A&M or some sort of Texas A&M connection, I think.
2: Okay.
5: So you're telling me there's a bias when it comes to these votes?
2: You are coming here on the public airwaves and accusing Lee K. Howard of bias.
3: Not at all. Not at all.
2: Drew, that's what it sounded to me like he was doing.
4: Yeah, I'm not a part of that for sure. Sounded like someone was. I think Ryan K. Lemon was.
2: Didn't it sound like someone was accusing him of bias?
5: I mean, that's what I'm hearing. That's all I'm hearing from Ryan. We could call him up. I think I've got his number from the Tom Leach report.
3: I'm texting him right now.
5: Okay.
2: You're texting him right now.
5: Okay.
2: Yeah. And you're going to say that you're on the air saying he's biased.
3: I didn't say he was biased.
5: Ned, you said he has a title.
4: You said he's a fan.
5: A&M, and that swayed his vote.
2: You said he had a strong A&M connection.
4: Okay. I have an update from Nick Roush.
3: Okay.
4: Roush says that Lee K. Howard used to cover Texas Tech.
2: Texas Tech.
4: You called him a Texas A&M fan.
5: You called him an Aggie.
2: See, this is why Ryan gets people in trouble. He used to cover Texas Tech, which in Ryan's meant, Drew, he was a Texas A&M fan.
4: It's a big state. They got a lot of schools.
2: And he switched professions. Well, the state of Kentucky only gets one voter. Now, Ryan, you were in the real media. How do they pick the voters?
3: I don't know. I thought they used to have, you had to belong to a journalistic society or something to be able to be an A.
2: Well, you were a journalist and a TV journalist just like Lee K. Did they ever ask you to be in it?
3: Heck no, they didn't ask me to be an AP top 25 voter.
2: How did
3: voter.
2: Lee K. get it and Ryan K. didn't?
3: I don't know this, but do you have to join the Associated Press, like become a member of the Associated Press?
2: But I would assume your TV network was a member of the Associated Press.
3: Yeah, but I wasn't. I wasn't going to pay those annual dues and just to vote in a poll.
2: How much were the dues?
3: Well, I'm sure it was more than I had back in those days.
2: So you don't even know what you were turning down?
3: No. Lee says he said, are we talking about you talking about me on the show? Because he's getting all kind of texts.
2: Okay, so ask Lee.
4: Yeah, not only are we talking about him, you have made serious accusations about him. Tell him
2: like Gary Allen says, Shannon, he's going around with making serious accusations.
5: He is.
2: And it's not too hard to tell what he's insinuating.
5: Ryan, you need to apologize now.
2: You might need to apologize. I'll tell you what. Ryan, see if Lee K. will come on.
3: Okay. And
2: see
3: I can
2: if
3: apologize.
2: Because he is our only voice in the AP ballot. The only one. Everyone else is from elsewhere. And Drew, I could understand when I saw someone from Texas who had A&M ahead of us.
3: Mm-hmm. Okay. Apparently, he went to West Texas A&M. Not Texas A&M, but West Texas A&M.
2: Completely different place, Ryan.
4: Ryan.
2: I was close.
4: All right.
2: I was close. So see if
4: you called out his integrity.
2: I need to understand his thinking.
3: Okay.
2: That's all I want to know. I just want to understand his mindset. I'm not going to berate him, Shannon. Old Matt might have berated him.
5: Yeah, you definitely would.
2: This is new Happy Matt.
5: All right.
2: Happy Matt just wants to know his thinking and give him a chance to fix Shannon Ryan's allegations.
5: Yeah, because those are some serious allegations.
3: I stand by. I didn't say he was biased.
5: No, you did.
3: I said there's a Texas A&M connection. I thought there was a Texas A&M connection.
2: Which would imply. But wait a minute. I said, why would he do it? And you went, well, he went to Texas A&M.
4: I think you called him a fan, too.
3: Maybe I did. I thought for sure there was some sort of connection. I didn't realize it was West Texas A&M.
2: Okay. Which is like saying you're a Kentucky fan because you went, Shannon, to Western Kentucky.
5: Yeah.
3: That's right. Exactly. Makes perfect sense. I sent Shannon his phone number.
5: I got it.
2: All right. We'll call him during the break, and we'll see. And then I want to take your calls. 859-280-2287. What are your thoughts now 48 hours after the game? Are you changing your mindset about Kentucky this season or even in the future? Because I will tell you, for the first time in my life, I'm actually changing my view a little bit about what this program could be. If you've listened to the show, you've heard me for years give what I thought was the kind of ceiling for Kentucky football. And I have to tell you, I don't know if I believe that anymore. I'll explain more about it. We'll let Lee K. defend himself. And Ryan will throw more serious accusations against other people. That's next.
5: To talk to Matt Jones and the crew, call the Clark's Puppet Shop phone line at 859-280-2287 or 1-800-606-4263 and send us the Whiskey Thief Tweet of the Day by tweeting Matt at KY Sports Radio.
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14: Cloudy skies today with highs around 79. North winds 5 to 10 miles per hour. Partly cloudy tonight, lows level off around 61. Highs around 77 tomorrow. Cloudy skies with a few peaks of sun. A mix of clouds and sunshine and dry Thursday and Friday with highs in the upper 70s. Take a look at the extended forecast, 77, Saturday, 79, Sunday, and 83 on Monday. From the Wayne Weather Center, I'm meteorologist Paul Trombley. Currently 63.

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1: I think that's you right here, right?
2: Maybe this morning, yes.
1: I think that is. All right, did we get Lee K?
3: Yes, he's ready to
1: is
3: go.
1: Is he on the phone?
3: He is.
1: Okay. 859-280-2287. Lee K, how are you?
4: I'm doing great. I'm loving this conversation. I really appreciate this.
1: All right, so let's go through a few things. First of all, what made you decide to use your middle initial in your name?
4: Okay, long story short, I'm the third. Lee King, K-I-N-G, Howard. My grandpa went by L-K. My dad went by Lee. So from the moment I was born, I've been Lee K. So people ask, is that your TV name? No, literally everybody my entire life has always called me
1: Lee K. All right, I like that. You're like my friend Bobob, yep. Whose grandfather was Bo and his dad was Bob. So he became Bobob. You're like that. You're Lee K.
4: That's right. It's like a permanent nickname you were born with, and it's just stuck.
1: Gotcha. Now, how did you become I've always wondered how people became AP Top 25 voters. How did you get that?
4: You know what, Matt? Very interesting. I got an email this, I want to say it was like in May or June, from the regional office, the AP regional office out of Tennessee that kind of covers this area of the country, saying that my name had come up by several people as someone who would be candidate to be P voter. I think John Clay, the Herald Leader, had that job, that distinction for years. You can hold on to that job for as many years as you want.
1: You're gonna be like Mitch McConnell. You'll never leave that office, right?
4: That's right. I mean, they're gonna have to pull me out of the office at this
1: okay.
4: point.
1: All right.
4: Especially if I get this kind of feedback. This is great.
1: Go ahead.
4: I didn't volunteer for it. I didn't volunteer at all. Someone approached me about it, and I said sure. So
1: it's like a secret fraternity, Drew. You get asked, you get tapped on the shoulder, and then you're an AP voter.
5: Yeah, he's the big winner. Now he has it forever.
1: Now you have it forever. All right. Explain yourself. How did you come to A&M 16, Kentucky unranked, while you cover Kentucky?
4: Yes, I want to get to that. I first have to address the egregious accusation that Ryan Lemon had, because I feel like this is most important. Not only did I used to cover Texas Tech, I grew up a Texas Tech fan, going to Texas Tech games and hating the University of Texas primarily, but also the Aggies. So absolutely not an Aggies fan. Now, I did go to a Division II school that is in the A&M system called West Texas A&M, but not at all a Texas A&M fan.
1: Okay, so Ryan lied is what you're saying.
4: That's right. That was that was definitely stretching the truth.
1: Okay, now 16 and unranked.
4: Yes. So part of the when the woman from Tennessee reached out to me, and then there was a phone call that followed up the email, and she kind of went over the criteria for being a voter, and she talked about, you have to evaluate your own team because you're going to be identified as not only a Kentucky voter, but someone who represents the University of Kentucky that covers that team. And she made it very clear that you have to be more of a critic of your own team or else you're going to be accused of biases. Like if I was voting with my heart, I would have put Kentucky in my preseason top 25 poll at number 15, you know, something like that. So that was in the back of my mind. I'll give you 16 is probably a little high for A&M.
1: Yeah, I mean, you had A&M ranked higher than any other voter in the poll.
4: Right. Well, one other person had him higher. But to me, another part of the kind of evaluation thing was they asked that you don't make any knee-jerk reactions based on any singular game. You have to consider the body of work as a whole. So in my mind, I think the best way to gain perspective, I guess, in anything in life is to kind of put your feet in the other person's shoes. In my mind, if Kentucky was ranked number 9 coming into the poll or coming into the game in the polls and they lost one game, you wouldn't want to see them completely unranked.
1: The only reason they're ranked number 9 is because people just decided they were number 9. They hadn't done anything to be awarded number 9. It was just people's conception in the air that they were number 9. Mm-hmm. So that makes it a little different. I would agree if we were like 20 games into the season. But like they just were number 9 because people said they were number 9.
4: Right, and you're right, Matt. The preseason poll is just an educated guess based on past season results and incoming rosters. I mean, that's all it is. Also, this is another point that I thought was important. If you're someone that believes, I'm not saying you are, but if you're a fan that believes that Texas A&M should go from 9 to completely unranked, then in my mind, what you're almost devaluing Kentucky's win. You're saying Kentucky beat a team that shouldn't even deserve to be ranked. In my mind, I thought Kentucky went down to College Station and beat a really good ranked A&M team and was the better team that day. And you get into a tricky situation. Now, for the record, I had Kentucky 27. I should point that out.
1: If you had to do it again, I just got like a minute and a half left. If you could do it again, do you think that when a team with the same record beats another one on their field, just by that virtue, they should be ranked ahead of them?
4: Well, see, that's tough. If I did it again, I would probably put A&M in the 20s and Kentucky around 25 or so too. It gets real tricky when you start flip-flopping.
1: But you still wouldn't put them ahead of A&M.
4: At this point, only because of the Alabama second half. That second half of the Alabama game is what didn't have them in. And I'll get one more thing in. I did a sit-down interview with Will Stein right before the season started, and Will and I talked about the AP vote. And I said, man, I would love to get in there and vote for you. And he looked at me and he smiled. He goes, don't be doing me any favors. I don't want any free handouts. So that was in the back of my mind. I think Kentucky will get in there. Like I said, they were 27 in my poll. You don't see that because you only see the top 25. I've got them right on the doorstep. But that's kind of where I evaluated them.
1: And you know I love you, Lee K. But you're standing firm on A&M ahead of Kentucky.
4: I don't know that it will end up being that way, but after week three, I've got to consider three games and not one game.
1: Okay.
4: Does that make sense?
1: No, but I appreciate you explaining it. No, I mean, all I wanted to do
4: I love
1: was hear
4: this.
1: Your
4: this
1: explanation.
4: Is great. I'll do this every week.
1: I just wanted to hear your explanation just because I get what you're saying. But at the end of the day, A&M really hasn't accomplished anything either. And we played them on their field and we won. So I just don't know. To me, it's like that simple.
4: And this may not make sense, Matt, but like, I think Kentucky's a better team than A&M. So like, well, why are they not ranked ahead? It has to do with an entire season's body of work and not necessarily head to head. Like for instance, Notre Dame, you know, does that make sense? Like
1: I got you. Listen, I wanted you to get season. To explain yourself. And I also wanted you to correct Ryan because Ryan gets out here and just lies about people. And I don't think it's good. And sometimes he needs to be checked on it.
4: He does. Hey, and anytime you guys want to talk to the poll, you give me a call.
1: Thank you, Lee K. Appreciate it. He's a good sport. Don't you think, to do that?
0: Absolutely.
3: Oh, yeah.
1: Yeah.
0: He didn't say he was crying at the loss.
6: It is Tuesday, September 22nd. Hello, Kentucky. I'm Scott Fitzgerald. Let's talk college football. And how about Kentucky? Boy, are they collecting the hardware after Saturday's upset win at number 9, Texas A&M. Head coach Will Stein has been named the Dodd Trophy National Coach of the Week. Safety Jordan Castella is the Senior Bowl Defensive Player of the Week after career-high 13 tackles and a game-clinching interception. Linebacker Sam Green is the SEC Defensive Player of the Week after 6 tackles and interception and a fourth down stop. And quarterback Kenny Minchie is a Davey O'Brien, grade 8 quarterback of the week after he was 14 of 18 for 252 yards and 2 touchdowns. The Cats now turn their attention to South Alabama. Louisville football has moved into the national conversation after Saturday's win over then number 16 SMU. The Cardinals are number 19 now in the AP poll and their ACC championship odds have improved significantly following a win, but there's no time to celebrate. Wake Forest comes to L&N Stadium Saturday. The Demon Deacons took Miami into the fourth quarter last week before losing 33-20. Now the Cards are a 12.5-point favorite. Former Trinity Shamrock kicker Carson Hilbert says don't tell him that.
7: We kind of have a 24-hour rule around here where you celebrate, you know, look at a win or a loss for 24 hours and then flush it. It's a one-game season, so we try to play every opponent the same, come out with the same intensity and everything, no matter if they're ranked or unranked or any name brand or anything like that. We're going to play as hard as humanly possible to win the football game. I don't think we treat any opponent differently than any other opponent. We just come out ready to win the game.
6: And the Bengals are back to work today as they hit the road again this week for Pittsburgh as their first AFC North matchup of the season. Cincinnati, of course, 2-0 after their win at Houston. And high school football, Kentucky Prep Gridiron has named Trigg County freshman Marquavian Green its player of the week. Green put together a monster night against Murray, rushing 30 times for 209 yards and 3 touchdowns. That performance helped the Wildcats pick up yet another win and go to 3-1. Now Green adds a statewide honor to what's already been an impressive start to his young high school career. I'm Scott Fitzgerald.
3: This is the Kentucky News Network.
6: This is Scott Fitzgerald. 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
1: It's a good good pull of the song.
5: Yeah.
1: 859-280-2287. Ryan, our phones are listening to us. I get on Twitter right after that conversation with Lee K. First post that comes up is somebody talking about how people get to be picked as AP voters. There's no way that's a coincidence.
13: No way.
1: That is living proof to me that your phones listen to you. And, Drew, we should be able to take our phones to court because they shouldn't be spying on me like that.
5: I can't even believe that they still deny it. It's so obvious at this point. Sometimes I go to Google and I'm about to type something and it like suggested. I don't even know how they pull that off. I haven't said it out loud. I'm thinking it, but they're in our heads.
1: Yes. That movie that's coming out, you know, they're doing another movie, Shannon, of the Zuckerberg stuff.
13: Yeah.
1: I don't know if it'll be good or not, but I think the premise is going to be like they know everything and they know and they're trying to make it worse.
13: There's no doubt about that. Like every device that you have is listening to you. And at first, I think that I kind of sounded like the crazy person because I've been saying this for years. Like I'm the conspiracy theorist.
1: You're right.
13: I'm convinced. I mean, you say one thing out loud and you look down on your phone, it's the first thing on Facebook.
1: Now, I'm convinced you're correct. 859-280-2287. Thanks to Lee K for calling in. Got some insight as to how that stuff works. Who's up first?
13: Let's go to Joseph.
1: Joseph. Go ahead, Joseph.
14: Hey, Matt, I appreciate you taking my call. I had a point and a question real quick about football. My point was, you know, that was a huge win for us over Texas A&M, obviously. But I think it came also at the right time on the schedule.
1: Yes,
14: because a lot of times when you beat those teams, you kind of lay an egg the next week. And we're lucky that we're getting South Alabama instead of, like, South Carolina.
1: And their backup quarterback, Drew, isn't that right? Aren't their starter is out, South Alabama.
5: Correct. Could be looking at a backup on Saturday.
1: Yeah, so, I mean, that's even better. You're getting a bad team with a backup quarterback. I agree with you, Joseph. Perfect time to not have a letdown, hopefully.
14: Now, for my question, wanted you and Drew and all y'all guys to reevaluate what you think the record's going to be at the end of the year.
1: Well, we did this yesterday. I appreciate the call, and we all kind of were in the same ballpark. So let me just alter the question a little bit, Ryan. Let's take the question of ceiling of the program, say, in the next 3 years. All right? We kind of always thought that this best seasons Stoops had, that 9-3 years, were kind of the peak it could be. Do you now think the peak can be better than that?
15: I don't know if I'm there yet. I mean, I definitely think it can get there, go back to a 9-3 season. But to go
1: not
15: take
1: this
15: that next,
1: year, but I'm saying over yeah. the next few years.
15: Yeah, just the nature of the beast with your schedule every year, so it's so hard. It'd be tough to win. Go 10-2 in that
1: so
15: kind of conference.
1: So you say no, you don't have that confidence.
15: I'm not there yet.
1: All right. What about you, Drew?
5: I think they can have another 10-win season, but it's also we got to remember Stoops never had a 9-game schedule, well, except for the 2020 year. So he had three built-in wins. It's like he naturally had a head start on Stein. So even if Stein gets to that 10-win, it'll be more impressive when he does it. In some ways, the number might look the same, but you're going a little farther, and that would make a playoff these days.
1: Can I read you, Shannon, next year's SEC schedule
13: for
1: Kentucky?
13: Yeah, let's go.
1: I think it's a lot more doable. Okay, think about what it is this year.
15: Yeah,
1: at Oklahoma, right. At A&M, Alabama at home, LSU at home. Here's what it is next year. Home opponents, South Carolina, Tennessee, Auburn, Georgia, Mississippi State. You could look at that preseason and say, except the Georgia game, we could be favored in all those, depending on what you bring back. Right?
13: Yeah.
1: South Carolina, Tennessee, Auburn, Georgia, Mississippi State. Road games at Florida, at Arkansas, at Ole Miss, at Texas. I mean, that's not nearly as bad, Drew, right?
5: No, not at all, especially with one of the four road games being Arkansas. I mean, they're a dumpster fire and probably won't get that fixed by next season. So you could almost count on having a road win, which is unique. And then, heck, 2 weeks from now, South Carolina, we'll be looking at a new coach next year. You know, Tennessee's Tennessee, and, you know, Florida would be good. But other than that, Mississippi State, we don't know what they'll look like.
1: Auburn's still going to lose its whole roster.
5: Yeah, Auburn, I like the hire they made, but they're still in a rebuild. I love next year's schedule.
1: I think next year's schedule is as gettable. And if you look at Kentucky's schedule, in 28, the schedule is the same teams we play this year. And in 29, it's the same teams we play next year. It's a four-year rotation.
15: Right.
1: My point being that I think Kentucky got a weird draw in the sense of we got this year and in 2028 a really hard draw. But then in 27 and 29, I actually think, Ryan, for SEC standards, we got kind of an easy draw. I mean, you look at that schedule next year, and the only game that seems like that's going to be really hard to win is at Texas. So I don't know. I actually think that gives me some degree of confidence that you could hit a higher ceiling next year.
15: It does. You know, you take out the Georgia and Texas game, every other game, you feel like you got at least a puncher's chance going into the game.
1: Yes.
15: The home schedule that year with, you know, like Drew said, South Carolina could be looking at a new coach. Auburn, you got to beat them. Mississippi State's playing up and down.
1: I mean,
15: so you knock off Tennessee at home, and you've got four home wins.
1: Yeah, next year you avoid LSU, Alabama, A&M. That's pretty good to avoid in a year. Who's next?
13: Let's go to Brian.
1: Brian, go ahead, Brian.
16: Hey, how you doing?
1: Good.
16: Hey, I was just wanted to call in. I didn't have time to call on the pre-show, but I called on Thursday, and I had asked if they thought I should go to that Ole Miss LSU game. And I just wanted to say I appreciate the advice because I decided to go last minute. I left over here Pearl, Mississippi about 2 p.m., made it in Oxford about 5:44, and I found a last-minute ticket that was $1,500 priced at $300, and I sat right behind the Ole Miss bench. Greatest time of my life.
1: That had to be awesome.
15: Wow.
1: By the way, when you said you got there about 5:44, that's a very specific time to be about.
16: Oh, yeah, it was around 5:40, 5:47, around there. But by the time I got into the stadium.
1: You choose very specific numbers to estimate.
16: Yeah, just a little bit. It was it's going based off the time I seen on the clock, but by the time I made it in the stadium, I think it was like 5 minutes left in the
1: So how first quarter. was it as loud as it seemed like on television?
16: Oh yeah, it was way louder than it seemed like on television. Like I honestly never been to a stadium that was rocking like that, and I've been to a good amount of college football games.
1: Well, that's awesome. Well, I'm glad you went, and hope you had a good time.
16: Oh yeah, yes sir. Go Cats.
13: I like a person that's just like down to the minute. Like if you're gonna meet me at 5:44, you better be there at 5:44.
1: Yeah, I agree. That's exactly
13: like right down to the minute. I respect that.
1: I left about 2, got there about 5:44.
13: Yep.
1: That's just an interesting way to say something. What's next?
13: Let's go to Kentucky Joe.
1: Oh, come on. 859-280-2287. Joe.
17: Yeah. Been a while.
1: It has. How was that? Did you enjoy the game?
17: Okay. Been a while. I've been sick.
1: Okay. Well, I hope you get better. Did you enjoy the game?
17: Yes. I, along with somebody else, I'm going to hurt your feelings. I actually picked UK to win.
1: Well, it doesn't hurt my feelings. Sounds like you're a good prognosticator.
17: Well, and you had Nick Rouse, and you all were, I saw the site, and, you know, you all were trying to pick it. Hey, Kentucky is a good team.
1: I agree.
17: I'm going to say that. I'm not going to do a song today unless you want me to do. But man, I'm going to say 11-1. Why?
1: Are you going? You're going 11-1? Yes.
17: Yeah. Well, okay. Why not?
1: Who's your favorite player, Joe?
17: I'll tell you. Yeah, I like Willie Rodriguez.
1: You do?
17: I'll tell you. I like Darby.
1: You like Darby?
17: He drops the pass and then he comes back and makes that wonderful move. We score that touchdown. Yeah, I'm going to say Darby. Hey,
1: okay, so
17: this team is loaded. This team plays a game like the third quarter. Kentucky can beat all Texas, Georgia, and all the other teams. The big
1: you know, Darby's the kind of name that a man could make a song about. So why don't you think about that, and maybe you could do it before the South Carolina game just to give the team some motivation.
17: I'd love to do that. I would. Okay.
13: Come on, Darby, let's go party.
17: Hey, Shannon, thank you. You gave me an idea.
13: There you go.
1: Right. Well, that song exists. It wasn't real bad, but like you could maybe do your own remix of it.
17: Right. Well, I maybe mention State Street in there too.
13: It's your song.
1: You have artistic control. All right, we'll talk to you before the South Carolina game. 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
4: That's it.
5: I can hear Kentucky Joe singing this.
6: Yeah.
7: I think calling it the Kentucky Derby when he goes and gets a long run is good.
5: Yeah, I like it.
7: There was a guy on Twitter that I saw say it first. Maybe somebody said it before him. But I like that. I think that's really, when he gets a big run, it's the Kentucky Derby. I enjoy
8: it. Wear Derby hats?
7: Yeah, that's so many ways you could do it with Derby. I hope he ends up being somebody that stays here the whole time. Because if so, he'll be beloved at this place. And he's just an electric athlete. One person says on the text machine, 772-774-5254, Matt, are you okay? That was being way too kind to Joe for usual for you. That's not fair, Ryan. I'm nice to Kentucky Joe.
9: Well, especially when he said he'd been sick for a while. I can tell you immediately
7: and
9: I'm softened
7: just,
9: up.
7: I'm in a good mood. Shannon, sometimes you're in a good mood, right?
10: Yeah.
7: I'm in a good mood even though I will say on my walk here to work today, Trump is here. And I've never seen a longer, I guess he's going to the UN. So not only is he here, but all the leaders of all the other countries or whatever are here.
9: Oh, my.
7: So there's just, it's just people everywhere and traffic and like motorcades. I saw the Trump motorcade. It went by. I bet it had Shannon 75 cars.
10: Wow.
7: Which is crazy. But I mean, I get it. You're in probably the biggest city. Well, you are in the biggest city with all these people. I get it, but it was just a circus out there today.
9: So, but the 75 cars is his. Do they try to confuse you as to which car he's in?
7: Where do you think, if it's a 75 car parade, where's the president? Is he in the middle, the back, the front? All the cars look the same. Is that the point, Drew? You don't know which one it is?
8: Yeah, probably not in the same one ever. Same time. Front one day, back next. Got to keep rotating.
7: If you were in charge of the Secret Service, Ryan, where would you put them in the 75-car parade?
9: Yeah, it can't be the obvious. Can't be in the front, the middle, or the back. It's kind of got to be off to the side a little bit.
5: Somewhere in between.
8: Sidecar.
9: Little sidecar.
5: It can't be 45th and it can't be 47th because that would be too obvious.
7: Okay.
5: Yeah.
7: Now we're running out of numbers, though.
5: Yeah. It could be like 18th.
9: Yeah, 18th is a good number.
5: It's a random number.
7: So you just go to, okay. But you agree with Drew? You switch it out every time?
5: Oh, yeah. Yeah, of course.
9: Oh, yeah.
5: Because, somebody's going to pick up on that. Somebody's
9: next week, he's got to be 36.
7: What do you think all 75 cars are doing?
5: Decoys. I mean, that's...
8: Decoys.
5: Yeah.
8: How about this? What if he's not in any of them, and he's in a little beater a couple streets over, and everybody's focused on the motorcade?
7: So he's in like a Honda Civic.
8: Tinted windows.
9: Misdirection.
7: So the 75-car parade is for nothing.
8: Exactly. It's all smoke and mirrors. He's on a city bike riding right past you. You don't even know it.
5: He's on the subway. Everybody look over here. He's coming off the E-train.
7: Is that Donald Trump?
8: It's on the back of one of those carts behind a horse playing loud Christmas music. Mariah Carey, right past you.
7: Who's next?
5: Let's go to Tammy.
7: Tammy, go ahead, Tammy.
11: Morning, fellas. How you doing?
7: Good. How are you?
11: Well, thank you. I've got a daddy daughter story for Drew. During the third quarter, when we went up 28-7, my son's watching at his house and screams out, "Let's effing go." And he gets an email yesterday from his daughter's preschool, his 4-year-old.
7: She
11: said it on the playground, So
7: that's tough. Wow. So
8: I said some words when the drop pass happened, but I think my daughter's a little too young to repeat them yet.
7: So your 4-year-old granddaughter, your 4-year-old granddaughter went to her school and screamed, "Let's blank and go."
11: Yes.
7: Wow.
11: And I don't know if she was yelling at another kid or I don't know, but she picked it up and I said, "That's my girl. That's my girl. Come on, let's go."
7: Did your son's wife get mad at him?
11: I don't know. I haven't talked to her yet. He did.

0: text it to in our group text, you know, when because we were at the game, so we had a group text going. And
1: did the dad apologize to the preschool?
0: I don't know. I he just told me the story. He texted me the story last night, and I just thought it was a very fun.
1: Shannon would not have apologized. Shannon would have said, "This is just the way my daughter talks."
2: You're going to learn it one of these days. You might as well learn it now.
0: Right. You know, I mean, if you're a fan, you're a fan. Come on.
2: Yep.
1: I agree. So, all right, thank blank you, and go. Tammy. I appreciate it.
0: Yeah.
1: All right. So, Shannon, we looked up the heavy.com debate.
2: Oh, yeah.
1: And have you determined yet whether you or Billy are at fault?
2: Well, Billy's at fault. We already know that. Like, he's the one that told me that. I trust Billy when he comes to me with news. And I went back and listened to it, and he didn't say it was AI. So I think this is his fault.
1: So somebody went and found the words. And Billy was not saying it was correct, to be fair to Billy.
2: He wasn't saying it was incorrect.
1: But he initially said, "I don't think this is right, but," and then said it.
2: Well, then why would you say it if you don't think it's right?
1: Just to create conversation.
2: Just to create chaos.
1: But you took it as it was correct.
2: Well, yeah, if he says it, I'm going to think that it's correct. Why would you waste your time talking about it on a radio? You only got an hour. Why would you fill it with misinformation?
1: Well, some of our listeners made the point, Drew, that Shannon doesn't give us the same benefit of the doubt that he seemed to give Billy. Like, Shannon is always saying that he thinks Ryan is wrong.
3: And if Shannon thought it was wrong and it's wasting time, why did he present it to us as fact?
2: No, I know. I thought originally it was correct. I'm saying now, why would he do that if he thought that it was incorrect? At the time, I thought it was real.
1: You are gullible.
2: No, I trust people, especially people I've been doing radio shows with for years. Every single morning, like, I would trust you. I would trust Drew. I would trust Ryan. Well, I don't know if I'd trust Ryan. No, I would trust you. I'm just kidding. But I trust Billy to tell me.
1: So you are officially on the record that you blame Billy.
2: Yes.
1: All right, Ryan, who do you think is at fault?
4: This is new information where Billy started the conversation saying, "I don't think this is true, but..."
2: You didn't even hear it.
4: I didn't hear that part of the conversation.
2: How do you know Matt's telling
4: all?
2: You the truth
1: well,
2: right
1: no,
2: now?
1: This is John Robick's hair is the one that...
2: Oh, you're going to believe somebody that says John... Oh, you're going to give me heavy.com, but then you're going to say John Robick's hair said...
1: John Robick's hair is
2: good
1: source.
2: John Robick's hair. I mean, it is good hair, but it's a Twitter account about his hair.
1: That. I did hear the caller to the pre-show... take up for you.
2: That's right.
1: And say
2: Joy.
1: That they saw it on Google.
2: That's right.
1: But she understands that that also means it's not true.
2: No, I understand it. I agree it's not true.
1: So you are agreeing now it didn't happen.
2: Yes, but I'm also agreeing that I was lied to.
1: But you're taking no responsibility.
2: No, if you get lied to and you tell somebody something that you believe is true, it's not your fault. You believe that person. I just won't trust anybody anymore. I am DTA. Don't trust anybody. Anybody.
1: Drew, is that an overreaction?
3: Shannon, do you know Mark Pope wasn't really on The View and Colin Chandler didn't donate all of his NIL to local? I don't know how to tell you that.
2: That was on Facebook.
3: False.
2: I don't believe that.
1: Hey, all right, doesn't believe Facebook.
2: Don't believe heavy.com anymore.
1: Okay.
2: Don't believe
1: Heavy's
2: don't
1: out.
2: Believe Billy.
1: Anymore.
2: I don't believe
3: Get
2: Billy
3: Heavy out
2: anymore.
3: Of here.
2: I don't trust
1: no,
2: Billy.
1: No more Billy. No
2: nope.
1: more.
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12: More clouds than sun today with a high of 79. Northerly winds 5 to 10 miles per hour. Lows dip down to about 61 tonight, partly cloudy. Mainly cloudy skies expected tomorrow, high of 77. Dry Thursday and Friday under partly cloudy skies with highs in the upper 70s. A peak at the extended shows 77, Saturday 79, Sunday and 83 on Monday. From the Wayne Weather Center, I'm meteorologist Paul Trombley.
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14: Northern Kentucky authorities in Gallatin County have arrested 23-year-old Kyle Reynolds and 29-year-old Phyllis Culp on severe child abuse charges. Deputies took the couple into custody after elementary school staff spotted 6- and 8-year-old siblings arriving with visible facial bruising and human bite marks. Court documents allege Reynolds repeatedly choked and assaulted the children over a 2-month period. Culp concealed their injuries with makeup. Both victims are receiving medical care at Cincinnati Children's Hospital. In Greenup County, emergency crews responded to a 10-inch natural gas transmission line breach inside the Raceland and Worthington Tunnel. While an emergency shutoff valve malfunctioned, officials ordered precautionary evacuations for nearly 600 homes and temporarily closed Raceland schools. Emergency management sheltered displaced residents until gas flow was stopped, with roadway repairs expected to close the tunnel corridor for 3 days. U.S. Army officials at Fort Knox are advising nearby communities to expect elevated noise levels and noticeable ground vibrations through Friday. The military installation is executing large-scale readiness exercises featuring aircraft maneuvers, tactical troop movements, and live weapons firing drills to maintain critical unit capabilities. Kenton County local leaders broke ground on Fox Ridge Park in Independence, transforming the shuttered 225-acre Fox Run golf course into a public park slated to open in 2028. The new parkway footprint will feature mountain biking trails, a rock climbing wall, a fishing pond, and an artificial creek. And a Kenton County jury deliberated just 5 minutes before convicting 32-year-old Brendan Meehan of assault, witness tampering, and intimidation following a violent attack outside a Covington Dollar General. Jurors recommended a 20-year state prison sentence after prosecutors approved Meehan contacted the victim hundreds of times from jail in an attempt to force her to drop the charges. I'm Travis Laird.
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1: 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One person writes, Matt, I heard Mark Pope put Donald Trump in a blue Kia to go to the United Nations. That was a great legendary moment from the Stokes thing, the blue Kia.
2: Did we ever find out if that was true or not?
1: I never had anyone tell me that it wasn't true. And like this administration, this UK group that we have now is pretty good at saying to me, hey, I don't think that was correct. So I think sometimes they won't confirm it. But Drew, when they didn't deny the blue Kia, the Uber blue Kia, I kind of think it might have been true.
3: If I'm not mistaken, it wasn't like online someone trolling. Wasn't it like someone text you kind of excited? Like, hey, I'm an Uber driver and
1: yes,
3: I'm here to pick up Stokes.
1: It wasn't making fun of. It was, I just took Stokes to the airport. That was the person I think that wrote. Or I saw him get out of a car. It was one of those two things. So, Ryan, I kind of think it was true. And I'm not, I mean, I don't think we were going to get the kid anyway. But it is kind of a funny, you know, a funny thing.
4: I want to believe it, so just let me believe it right now.
1: Yeah, I think we believe it. One person writes, Matt, I love the show. I've listened to this show for 13 years. I've always considered Drew like a big brother and you like my favorite uncle. Well, first of all, Shane, I'm not that much older than Drew.
3: You're unk.
1: Yeah. I guess I'm unk. But I Unk's do have to say, I've started feeling old myself, and then I saw you on Matt and Myron and Drew in a picture. And you had gray sideburns, and Drew has a gray beard. It honestly made me feel old. I love you guys, but you are making my age seem to grow. Yeah.
4: It happens. I get it. It happens.
1: My sideburns do get gray. That's the way it goes, though, Drew. What are you going to do?
3: I've had the gray beard a while. I call it coconut. I like to. It's I feel like it's working for me. What gets me is somewhere, I'm 41, the jump from 40 to 41 was worse than anything from 1 to 40. I feel 60 sometimes right now.
1: I don't disagree with you that you hit an aging thing 42, 41, maybe a little earlier to 44, 45. It's a big jump. I feel better today than I did it. But when I had my health problems, that was the age, like 43, 44. I don't know what it is. I think we read an article on here one time on this show a few months ago that was about that really is of the male age. And I agree with it. You just, Shannon, things start being gray that weren't gray before.
4: Yeah. You start getting hair where you didn't have hair before and start losing hair where you used to have hair.
1: I've always had hair. But like you, it's just a different thing.
2: I'm telling you, 3 days of walking around out there in the heat, my body felt it. I felt like I'd just gone through a football game. My back was sore, my legs were sore, my feet was hurt. I was like, oh my God, I don't know if I can do this another 4 days this upcoming weekend. But it's all part of it, man. You got to just
1: it's part of it.
2: Tough through it.
1: And so you didn't have to decide, are you going to fight the aging or submit to it?
2: You got to fight it.
1: I think I think you and I fight. Mm-hmm. Ryan completely submits. Drew fights some things, submits to some things. Like, you're good with the gray beard, Drew, right?
3: Oh, yeah.
1: But you have gray hair soon. Yeah, that I don't can be know gray. If you will. You have more hair now than you've ever had that I remember.
3: No, I'm saying I feel the gray hair coming on. Bring it. I'm ready. Hair never hurt anybody.
1: Yeah. I don't like looking at it, Shane.
2: I don't either.
4: They're products for that.
2: I'm just glad I have a little bit left.
1: When I get my hair cut, she does a little blend.
4: Uh-huh.
1: But if it's been a few weeks since my hair cut, then if I'm standing under a bright light, Shannon, I go, oh, no.
2: You can see that spot?
1: Yeah. You're like, well, that's when I know it's time for me to get another haircut.
2: Well, I mean, you can always go get them plugged in.
1: But it's not that. I'm more worried about it. It's just that we're talking about the gray.
2: Oh, just talking about the bald spots.
1: The bald spots, they're like, yeah, you're right. At some point, you're just going to have to do it.
2: Yeah.
1: But, you know, what are you going to do? Yeah. Drew, did Caleb Williams overreact on his injury?
3: You know, That's your guy, and I'm a big believer in the Bears this year. I have enjoyed a little bit of the making fun of him online. I haven't participated, but I feel like he kind of brought it on himself.
1: Drew, they put him in the Trump picture with his hand up in the air.
3: I didn't see that one. He did do the thumbs up that people do when they're like the most severe injuries.
1: I know. And he put the towel over his head, Shannon, and he thumbed up. And Ryan, I listen, I love Caleb Williams, but if he plays next week, that is a little embarrassing, isn't it?
4: The whole process to get him off the field, like you put him in the car and the towel over his head, giving a thumbs up, it signaled to everybody he knows he's done. He knows he's got a very serious injury. He is done. And then to come out, it's just a hamstring strain. Not even a pulled hamstring.
3: I felt awful.
4: Hamstring strain.
1: I did too. I was like, I was distraught.
4: Yeah, you tweeted out, man. I feel so bad for Caleb Williams.
1: I did feel bad because he was playing so good, and now it's like it's a hangnail.
3: The doctor I saw yesterday, the doctor wasn't trying to mock him, but in a real professional tone, he was like, it's one of the easiest injuries you could have, one of the lightest things.
1: He didn't say that. Oh, my goodness. And now the thing is, if he ever does really get hurt.
4: That's true.
1: No one's going to believe it.
4: Yeah. Yeah, because he rolled around and cried and hollered and screamed like he had just had his leg ripped off.
1: He let out a piercing scream. Have you heard the unedited video of his scream?
4: Yeah, yeah. Made it sound like he knew that he was done. It was hurting so bad. It's a devastating injury.
1: I stubbed my toe, Shannon, once.
2: Mm-hmm. Yeah.
1: It hurt really bad, but I didn't pump my fist.
2: No.
4: Beat the ground.
2: They didn't call the car for you and cart you away, did they? Call the ambulance.
4: Put a towel over your head.
1: For me, it's the towel over the head. That's the thing.
4: And then he gives the thumbs up, like, I'm okay. I'm all right.
3: Do you remember the caller many years ago that said, owie?
4: Yeah.
3: I feel like Caleb Williams yells owie. He seems like an owie guy.
1: He might seem like an owie guy. Louisville. Louisville put out a video yesterday from their football win, and it was like when Isaiah Brown made the stadium rock. And they showed the video, and this is their biggest home game of the year, one of their biggest home games in years. And there were probably, what do you think, 20,000 empty seats, Drew?
3: Yeah, I mean, the upper levels were pretty empty, and that's a top 25 matchup to really put you at the top of the ACC.
1: The side upper level was basically empty.
3: Uh-huh.
1: And the end zone upper level was not that many people. And, I mean, I would say there were at least 20,000 empty seats. That stadium, Tom Jurich made a huge mistake expanding that stadium. And I'll give Mitch Barnhart credit. Ryan, Mitch shrunk
4: yes.
1: the Kentucky stadium.
4: Yep.
1: As Louisville was expanding their stadium. And a lot of Louisville fans made fun of that at the time. Even I at the time was like, well, I mean, is that really a great decision? I think it ended up being a really good decision because Louisville now has a stadium that it doesn't matter how good they are, Ryan, they can't fill it. And so even in great atmospheres, and it looked like Saturday was a great atmosphere, you have 20,000 empty seats.
4: Makes no sense. You know, there was a time where a Louisville home football game, it was rocking. They used to fill it. Now they're a top 20 team, biggest home game of the season, and you can't get half full. It doesn't make any sense at all.
1: I mean, part of it is that it's just harder to get people to go to things at all. But I still was shocked how many empty seats there were. Now, of course, they will do the thing, Drew, where they're like, well, it was hot. Louder than life was going on, but
4: there was an art fair down the street.
1: Remember the art fair? That was the big one. There was an art fair, the St. James Art Fair.
2: Those aren't the same people.
1: But that's what I was going to ask you. How many people at larger than life do you think would be at the Louisville football game?
2: I mean, some, but not enough to make that big of a difference, I don't think. You know, there's probably a few, a handful.
1: But there's most people at larger than life, aren't they from out of town?
2: Yeah, there are a lot of people, but there's also a lot of people from here. I'm saying there are probably some people that probably chose Louder Than Life, but I don't think it would make a huge difference in the attendance. I don't think it's enough that you would even notice if they were there.
1: I think they just really screwed up, Drew. They expanded that stadium way too much, and I think it's going to make it to where you always hear me talk about when we do remotes, et cetera, size of the room matters. Put yourself in a room that you can fill, period. If you can't fill it, try not to use it. empty chairs make people think that you're not having a good time. If you have an event and you have 1,000 chairs, if you have 500 people, it looks empty. But if you have a room set for 550, it looks packed. We were big on that, Shannon, in wrestling. How many times did you hear me say that at OVW?
2: Yeah.
1: Put out the number of chairs that you can fill because it makes the room feel. And the problem for Louisville is they're never going to feel like it's a big atmosphere, Drew, because they're almost never going to be able to fill that stadium.
3: Yeah, it's not like they're in a rut, and you're like, well, once we get to playing better, it'll fill itself. But, I mean, that was one of only two top 25 games last weekend. You pretty much put yourself in the ACC championship. Your team looks great, even though you lost Ole Miss. Like, this is the time it should be full.
1: Yeah. I mean, I used to drive the wrestlers, Shannon, crazy, you know, cause, and the people at OVW, because I would go, all right, what are our ticket sales tonight?
2: Right.
1: And they'd be like, 220. And I'd go, well, let's have 240 chairs. And they go, well, we can put up to 400. And I'm like, why do we want to have empty seats on camera?
2: It's always better to take them away than
1: take them away. Yeah. Like, put them in the back. We don't want any empty seats on camera. And that's Louisville's always going to have empty seats on camera. What's next?
2: Jerry,
1: go ahead, Jerry.
5: Hey, man. Yesterday you guys were talking about the Corps cadets down there at Texas A&M. I don't know if you guys know or not, but there's always been a lot. And why I hate success with there, there's always been a long tradition between the military and the Corps cadets there. Outside of the service academies, the largest source for officers in the U.S. military is the Texas A&M Corps cadets.
1: We talked about that, but my point is not about the amount of those 104,000 people at that game that are Corps cadets is not near, like, the whole student body calls themselves cadets. That's my issue. It's not the ROTC people. But I would also note, as someone confirmed to me after the show, we have ROTC at Kentucky. We don't call those, call the student body at Kentucky cadets.
5: Right. But what I'm saying is that within the military, the Texas A&M Corps cadets is very highly respected.
1: Good. I'm glad.
5: Very highly
1: respected.
5: That doesn't
1: mean the sorority and is a cadet.
5: Well, having known a lot of people that went through that program, it's very different. And inside the state of Texas, being the Corps cadets is a big deal.
1: That program. That's my point.
5: No, they don't. That's the difference. That's the difference.
1: Is a cadet, and they're not.
5: No, they're not. No, they're cadets, the people in the cadet corps.
1: Exactly. That's not the whole student body. That's my only point.
5: But as far as Will Stein goes, what you're saying about, I think the biggest indication that we're going to be, as you know, the biggest thing in Kentucky has always been whether or not the school supports the program properly, and because the fan base is there. And I think that as long as Stein's getting his proper support, I mean, we'll see. But he's starting to look like he's maybe one of these coaches that, you know, they said they're really elite coaches. He can take his and beat you, and he can take yours and beat you. And it's looking like Stein might be one of those guys. And if you look at, to me, the most exciting thing what he's doing wasn't last Saturday. It's what he's doing in recruiting.
1: Oh, I agree with you. He's doing an amazing job.
5: But
1: I do think last Saturday was big.
5: What sits down
1: last
5: the road.
1: Saturday was big.
5: I'm not saying that wasn't that.
1: They got more talent.
5: I'm not saying that's what I'm saying. And I'm not saying that wasn't big, because once again, that's the first real indication you got that he may be one of these coaches, and we'll see. I mean, That's a good first indication that he's one of these guys that he's good enough. He can take his and beat you, and he can take yours and beat you, and either way, he's going to beat your ass.
1: Yeah, but I appreciate the call. I agree with you. I mean, I don't think we just outplayed him. We outcoached him, and that is really exciting. Go to DraftKings. You can bet on any of the games today. There's 1 week left in Major League Baseball. Bet $5. You can win up to $100 in bonus bets. My Reds are playing your all's Braves. Can I give you a stat about the Reds?
2: Yeah.
1: Five of the worst 9 hitters in baseball this season played for the Reds.
2: That's impressive.
3: That's
4: below 200.
2: That's what you spent your hard earned money on to see for season tickets.
3: Yeah, I'm proud of you all.
1: Of people with over 150 at bats, 5 of the worst 9 hitters in baseball were Reds. And we play at a hitter friendly stadium.
2: Well, the record shows.
4: And they keep playing them. That's what's so crazy.
1: We somehow have a team where Ellie's going to come in the top 5 in the MVP vote, Chase Burns is going to come in the top 5 of the Cy Young, And Sal Stewart's going to be rookie of the year. And we suck.
2: Imagine still if we didn't have those three. Wait till next season when they trade them all off. No,
1: if we didn't have those three, it might be the worst team in the history of baseball. Five of the nine worst hitters in the league.
4: That's unbelievable.
1: We'll be right back.
2: To talk to Matt Jones and the crew, call the Clark's Puppet Shop phone line at 859-280-2287 or 1-800-606-4263 and send us the Whiskey Thief Tweet of the Day by tweeting Matt at KY Sports Radio.
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12: More clouds than sun today with a high of 79. Northerly winds 5 to 10 miles per hour. Lows dip down to about 61 tonight, partly cloudy. Mainly cloudy skies expected tomorrow, high of 77. Dry Thursday and Friday under partly cloudy skies with highs in the upper 70s. A peek at the extended shows 77, Saturday 79, Sunday and 83 on Monday. From the Wayne Weather Center, I'm meteorologist Paul Trombley. Right now, 62.

0: Sports Radio. A man in College Station, Texas, Drew, was arrested Saturday night after a Kentucky fan walked up to him and said, "Let's go, Kentucky," after the game, and he followed him and then urinated on him.
1: Oh, yeah, my.
2: Beat him up, too.
0: Then he beat him up.
2: After the guy walked away, beat him up.
0: You can't be doing that.
2: No.
0: So this is a Kentucky fan. Wonder if the guy's okay.
2: The police report said it's very bloody. Hit like 9 times in the face after getting peed on.
3: Ew.
0: What's the worst?
2: Sounds like a rough night.
0: Yeah.
3: What's the worst part of it?
4: Well, getting peed on.
3: Yeah, I would say getting punched in the face would probably be worse.
0: Yeah.
3: Well, it depends. Like, so did the peeing happen first or after?
0: Yes.
2: Pee first. They're urinal neighbors, and the guy just turned.
0: They were standing next to each other at a urinal, and the Kentucky fan looked at the urinal next to him and said, "Let's go, Kentucky." And then I guess the guy urinated on him, and I think the Kentucky fan goes, "Stop urinating on me," which I think is a reasonable
2: response.
0: Right? I don't think anybody can blame him for going, I wish you would stop doing that. And then the guy hit him a bunch, which is obviously even worse.
3: Did he get him back on the other part?
0: I don't know if there was a stream crossing.
3: I'm just saying, like, if I get peed on, I'm going to punch you in the face, and then I'm going to get you back on that part, too.
2: Are you going to duel? I'm play swords?
3: No. I'm going to knock you out first, then I'm going to duel you on the way out.
0: Okay. I don't think he did that. Okay. I think he just was the victim.
3: Okay.
0: Just
4: and I'm
0: going to
4: take your picture.
0: Yeah. I would have taken the picture.
3: Of what?
0: Yeah. You have to have something to identify.
3: Sir, my face is up here.
0: I don't think you're treating this with the seriousness it needs to be treated.
3: Oh, sorry.
0: All right, question. The UK football game, we were just talking about attendance with Louisville. Because we scored 31 points, it's $31 for the game on Saturday. What do we think, Ryan, we're going to see in terms of crowd for us this Saturday? Weather should be decent. By the way, today's the first day of fall. It's like 60 degrees here. I don't know what it is there. So I don't think it's not going to be hot. What do you think the crowd will be like?
4: I think it'll be a lot like the first game. Maybe not completely full, but a good crowd, nearly full. I think that the price reduction helps because it is South Alabama. Most people don't expect it to be much of a game, but I think there'll be a really good crowd there.
0: True.
2: Yeah, I expect a good crowd. The weather's going to be awesome. I think the high is like 75, below 70s throughout the game. I don't know if it'd be better. You know, the first game had the Labor Day really getting in the way. A lot of people stuck with their boat plans. Yeah. I think this will be right there, if not even better, because people are so excited of what they just saw and it being a nice day in an early Saturday game.
3: If there's any empty seats, I say we could just blame it on Bourbon and Beyond. I could blame it on Chris Stapleton playing over in Louisville.
0: Bourbon and Beyond. Yeah. Well, I mean, Stapleton, but that's at night, right? Isn't Stapleton at night?
3: Yeah,
0: this game's during the day, so that helps. I mean, obviously the win, it's great timing. By winning, going into that game. And I'm glad we're no longer playing this game next to last week of the season. I hate that. I've always hated that. I don't think people care when you do that. I think we're going to have a good crowd. I do. It's not going to be full, but I think it'll be a good crowd. I think it's going to be a perfect day. Our pregame show will start. So the game starts at 12:45, right,
4: Correct.
0: Brian?
4: Correct.
0: So our pregame show is at 8:30, and it will be at walk-ons. And we'll talk more about that. But I'm looking forward to it. And we're in Marion County Friday for ham days, by the way, which means those really good country ham biscuits.
3: I love it. Looking forward to it. I've been to that so many times. I've probably been there 30 times over the years.
0: Yeah, and we've been there a bunch with this show a number of times. Who's next?
3: Radio Ron.
0: Radio Ron, how are you?
5: I am great, Matt. I'm still swimming in the euphoria of that tremendous victory on Saturday. Tell you, you know, I go back perhaps farther than anyone still alive to the mid-40s. And it reminded me, Matt, of that Oklahoma-UK game in the 1951 Sugar Bowl.
3: Do you remember that
5: when
3: one, don't you?
5: Nobody expected. Yes, I remember because I was watching it on a new TV that my dad had just bought.
0: Oh, you had just gotten the first television.
3: First
5: time. Yes, that was the first one in Danville, Matt. And all my uncles.
0: In all of Danville.
5: That's right. And my uncles and my cousins were all gathered around the TV. Nobody expected UK to win that game because you know what? Oklahoma was number one and had been unbeaten in 31 straight games.
0: Can I ask you a question, Ron? Wait, so I want to take me back to 1950. You've never seen a television before, right? Like you never seen one. And then all of a sudden, your dad brings it in, plugs it in, puts the rabbit ears on, and you turn it on. Did it just blow your mind?
5: Oh, absolutely. I was stunned. I couldn't believe that pictures came into your home on a little TV set. And, Matt, there were no rabbit ears. He had to put up an antenna that was 60 feet tall.
0: 60 feet? How big was your house?
5: Yeah, about 30 feet high, I guess, but it was twice the height of our house. And everybody looked on that antenna and just couldn't believe it. But that brought me back to the early 50s when, you know, I kept scrapbooks. And I even remember the day that Paul Bear Bryant was hired at UK. Because my dad said, Ronnie, you know, keeping those scrapbooks, we have a new football coach named Paul Bryant.
0: Yeah, I'm going to let you go. I have a heartbreak here.
5: Yeah.
0: But thank you very much.
5: Sure thing.
0: I appreciate it.
5: Sure thing. So long, guys.
0: There you go. We'll be right back.
6: It is Tuesday, September 22nd. Hello, Kentucky. I'm Scott Fitzgerald. Let's talk college football. And how about Kentucky? Boy, are they collecting the hardware after Saturday's upset win at number 9, Texas A&M. Head coach Will Stein has been named the Dodd Trophy National Coach of the Week. Safety Jordan Castell is the Senior Bowl Defensive Player of the Week after career-high 13 tackles and a game-clinching interception. Linebacker Sam Green is the SEC Defensive Player of the Week after 6 tackles and interception and a fourth down stop. And quarterback Kenny Minchie is a Davey O'Brien, grade 8 quarterback of the week, after he was 14 of 18 for 252 yards and 2 touchdowns. The Cats now turn their attention to South Alabama. Louisville football has moved into the national conversation after Saturday's win over then number 16 SMU. The Cardinals are number 19 now in the AP poll, and their ACC championship odds have improved significantly following a win, but there's no time to celebrate. Wake Forest comes to L&N Stadium Saturday. The Demon Deacons took Miami into the fourth quarter last week before losing 33-20. Now the Cards are a 12.5-point favorite. But former Trinity Shamrock kicker Carson Hilbert says don't tell him that.
7: We kind of have the 24-hour rule around here where you celebrate, you know, look at a win or a loss for 24 hours and then flush it. It's a one-game season, so we try to play every opponent the same, come out with the same intensity and everything, no matter if they're ranked or unranked or any name brand or anything like that. We're going to play as hard as humanly possible to win the football game. I don't think we treat any opponent differently than any other opponent. We just come out ready to win the game.
6: And the Bengals are back to work today as they hit the road again this week for Pittsburgh as their first AFC North matchup of the season. Cincinnati, of course, 2-0 after their win at Houston. And high school football, Kentucky Prep Gridiron is named Trigg County freshman Marquavian Green its player of the week. Green put together a monster night against Murray, rushing 30 times for 209 yards and 3 touchdowns. That performance helped the Wildcats pick up yet another win and go to 3-1. Now Green adds a statewide honor to what's already been an impressive start to his young high school career. I'm Scott Fitzgerald.
8: This is the Kentucky News Network.
6: This is Scott Fitzgerald. 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
0: Quarterback, Kentucky Sports Radio. What was the first technology for you guys that, like Ron with the TV, like blew your mind when you saw it? You're like, I can't believe I have this thing.
4: I know, to me, it was the microwave oven.
3: The microwave.
0: Couldn't believe it?
4: No, you know. Yeah, I know it's hard to think back now, but for something you just stick something in a box and 1 minute later it's warmed up, it's just crazy that that technology.
0: How old were you when that happened?
4: I was probably a sophomore in high school, maybe 16.
0: Start, like, warming stuff up left and right because you were so excited?
4: Well, of course, we put Oreo cookie in it and tried to melt it and stuff like that forever.
0: Well, why'd you do that?
4: Because it was a neat phenomenon. This stuff,
0: so you
4: actually,
0: just put a cookie in and then just watch it melt?
4: Oh, yeah. Yeah. Put a glass of milk in there and see how long it took to boil. How quickly you could get it to boil. I mean, I grew up in Otwell, Indiana, man. There's nothing else to do but play with your microwave.
2: So you just stared into a microwave.
4: And
2: this is explaining a lot.
4: You could not stand by it. It was, the theory was if it would eat, graze into your brain and get cancer if you stand there staring at a microwave.
3: I don't think that's true.
0: I don't think that's true either, but people did say that. They would always say don't look directly into it.
4: Yes.
0: My grandmother believed all those things. She would tell me, like, if it was like lightning outside, you couldn't be on the phone.
3: Yeah.
4: Right? That's another one. Yep.
0: But that was not true either, was it?
4: No. After you eat, you had to wait 30 minutes before you swim or you cramp up and die and drown. Yeah, that was another one.
0: There were a lot of those. My grandmother, she would say, get off the phone, it's lightning.
4: Yes.
0: But no one ever, I bet in the history of mankind, no one got electrocuted while they were on the phone, did they?
3: I mean, I'm sure somebody. It probably was a story in the news, and then everybody thought that was going to happen to anybody on a phone.
0: Funny how things like that,
3: off. Yeah.
0: Do you think staring into the microwave is bad?
4: Not now. Back then, I sure did.
0: Okay. What about you, Drew? What was the piece of technology that blew your mind?
2: A couple that come to mind. Caller ID. It was like, how could they possibly know who is on the other end of this?
0: That's a good one. Yeah, that's a good one.
2: I can still look at our family's caller ID pop up. Blew my mind that could happen. Windows 95. I'm like, what are these folders about? Games? Because we knew computers a little bit, but that's when it was really starting to take off.
0: Yeah, mine was the internet in general.
3: Mm-hmm.
0: I couldn't believe it. Like, I couldn't believe that there was someone... Like, I just couldn't believe a website. And we didn't get it till late in Middlesbrough.
3: There's still websites you can't believe.
0: It was 2012 before we got it in Middlesbrough. No, I mean, it was like 96 when I got on it for the first time. And I was like, whoa, this is crazy. What about you, Shannon?
3: A couple. I think FaceTime. I can look at you and you can look at me and we can see. Like, I'm doing that with Ryan right now. We could see each other as we're talking. That blew my mind.
0: The first time I did FaceTime, I'm with you. I couldn't believe it was happening.
3: Yeah.
0: You're right.
3: I'd always heard about it like it was a thing, but I'd never experienced. And then the other thing was Napster. Wait a minute. You're telling me I can have...
0: Yes,
3: I can own any song that I want if I just wait for my dial-up computer, like wait 30 minutes.
0: Young people today do not realize how revolutionary Napster was. You went from going to the CD store, saving up your money to pay what? $13.99 to get a CD.
3: Right.
0: To, I can hit this button and any song is on my thing.
3: Yeah, and I can listen to it over and over as many times as I want. Like I own it, but you don't.
0: Yeah, that really was. That happened in college, and that really was like a wild. You're right. Those are all good picks. Who's next?
3: Let's go to Zeke.
0: Zeke, go ahead, Zeke.
15: It's not a long time.
0: What's up? Hoo-ah.
15: So I got a story about a bad friend, man. I don't even know if I call him a friend anymore. Yeah. We got season tickets for football this year. And they all decided we're going to sell the South Alabama game. No, okay. Seven tickets.
0: All right.
15: And he had his two on Ticketmaster last week or something. Well, we decided we're going to sell all seven together. He's going to pull his Ticketmaster, the two tickets off it, sell them together. Had a woman message me on Facebook last night to buy them. So I get a hold of everybody. I'm like, hey, send me your transfer for the ticket. You're going to send it over? Great. Got five of the seven. Can't get a hold of Tristan. Can't get a hold of him. Tried all night. This is like 10 o'clock.
0: Yeah.
15: Oh, I'll publicly put it out there. Yeah.
0: Where's Tristan from? Let's publicly shame this man. Where's he from?
15: Yes. Flemingsburg.
0: See, Tristan in Flemingsburg. I never trust a Flemingsburg Tristan. So what happened?
15: So, woman messages, go to sell them. I'm like, hey, I guess he's asleep. I'll get him in the morning, you know, sell it to you first thing. He's avoiding the group chat this morning, man.
0: He's ain't avoiding answering. The group chat.
3: I try to do the same thing. I don't blame him.
0: Do you have his number?
15: Yeah, I got his number.
0: All right, well, you want to give Shannon the number and we'll call him, see what's happening?
15: Yes. That'd
0: you think
15: awesome.
0: You think he'd answer if we call him?
15: I don't know.
0: Maybe you should text him, say, Shannon, that he's won a contest.
3: don't lie to the guy.
0: No, the contest is to get to be on the air.
3: Well, Zeke's already won that contest, it sounds like.
0: Yeah. I know. All right, do you want us to call Tristan and see if he's going to give you the tickets?
15: Oh, no. So what he done with it, he left it on Ticketmaster.
0: Oh,
15: so he goes to transfer this morning. They got sold.
0: Okay.
3: Oh.
0: Well, I mean, that's bad, but you know what? I mean, how was he to know you were going to sell it? He's got to take care of his.
15: Oh, he told me he was going to take it off Ticketmaster.
0: Oh, so he lied.
15: And he was going to sell the seven together. Yeah, I got lied to.
0: And
15: yeah.
0: He's still avoiding the group chat?
15: Oh, yeah, he's hiding because we're all mad at him. You know, we had right,
0: well, now, hopefully Tristan in Flemingsburg now contacts you because he's not being a good friend.
15: I agree with you.
0: All right, I appreciate the call. See?
4: Gonna be a little awkward for the LSU game. They're all sitting, all seven of them sitting together.
0: Yeah. Well, that's the way it goes. Who's next?
3: Charles.
0: Charles, go ahead, Charles.
16: A question for you, man.
0: Yes,
16: how
0: sir.
16: How come NCAA has sat on UCLA's championships and never pulled the banners down? Because it's common knowledge the benefactor out there ball these players.
0: Probably because it is common knowledge, but like also it's common knowledge that UNLV paid their players, and it's common knowledge. I mean, Jay Williams just recently said he got money when he was at Duke. I think without a finding via due process, I think you probably could pull about half these national championships off. So I think that's almost like a path they don't want to go down.
16: That could be it, but didn't take them 5 minutes to turn Louisville. So.
0: Well, that's true. But remember, I mean, with Louisville's, they went through a process. They had a hearing. Now, you could argue that, like, Louisville kind of got screwed a little bit because they were the last school to kind of get punished before all the rules changed and let all that stuff be legal. And I understand that argument by Louisville fans, but they did like go through a hearing and they had a chance to defend themselves. I think if you went back in time and took a program where everybody involved is dead and then say that they're guilty, that probably wouldn't be fair.
16: Could be that, but look at all the championships. I mean, he bought them.
0: There's also a good chance, to be honest with you. What's your name, sir? What is it?
3: Charles.
0: Charles. There's also a good chance, Charles, some of ours were probably getting paid.
3: Dan Issel even said it.
0: I mean, Dan Issel said he was paid.
3: Everybody.
0: I would venture to say that some of our titles might be in jeopardy if we looked at it that way, too.
16: Okay. That sounds reasonable.
0: All right. I appreciate the call. I mean, if we're all being friends here and we're being honest, my guess is, Drew, we have some shade in our past, too.
4: No, now, come on.
2: Without question.
0: Go ahead.
2: I was going to say some older fans will remember this, but I had not seen it till like a month ago. But there was like a Herald Leader story where players were just calling people out by name with exact dollar amounts. It was late 80s. Yeah, I found it online, but it's like so-and-so said, Jack, what's his face from so-and-so construction? Gave him $200 before the whatever game. And it's just a list of them in the Herald Leader.
0: All right, now Ryan's girlfriend just wrote me.
4: Uh-oh.
0: And said, my meemaw was struck by lightning while on the phone, fried her watch, and burned her arm.
3: There you go. Wow.
4: I didn't know this story. Of course, her meemaw lived in West Virginia, so I guess crazy things can happen in West Virginia.
3: You mean that story never just came up in conversation?
4: No.
0: Do you think her meemaw, it happened, or it was on heavy.com?
4: I'm going to believe her that it definitely probably maybe happened.
0: You better believe her.
4: Yeah.
0: Yes. All right, there you go.
3: Like
0: tell me about E-Steps, Drew.
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0: I saw your little ad you went out there and put on social media. 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
0: Look at little Drew out there being a professional. 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
2: You're a big fan?
0: I just like him. Very

0: responsibility. He said, I put it on myself. I need to tell the coaches when they're calling the wrong plays.
1: I don't know if that's really putting it on yourself then.
0: I mean, that is such a classic Aaron Rodgers line.
1: It is. Yep.
0: You know what? I'm going to act like I'm taking responsibility, but actually I'm throwing somebody else under the bus in the process. So he's just like, yeah, it's on me. I need to tell the coaches when the plays stink. Not that he stinks, Drew. Right. But when the coach, I just think if you were to sum up Aaron Rodgers in a sentence, that would be a great one to do it.
2: Yeah, it's a narcissistic answer where it's like, I'm not blaming the coaches. I am taking the blame. But in your explanation, you're putting all of the blame on the coaches, but trying to make it look like you're the one falling on the sword.
0: Unbelievable. I love that. Do you know, he was your former hero, Shannon. Do you find do you have any love in your heart for him now?
3: I appreciate what he did with the Packers. He got them a Super Bowl. But he seems like a jerk in real life, though.
0: Oh, dude. Yeah. If you were his wife and he did that interview where he was talking about his ex, did you see that? And he said something like, we were going to get married, but she wanted to sleep with other people, and I tried to talk her out of it, and I couldn't. Did you see that?
3: Was this recent? What was this?
0: Yeah, it was just a couple. It was like a week ago, wasn't it, Drew? He was talking about the actress he dated.
2: Shailene Woodley.
0: Yeah. Am I close? You need to watch it. Shailene? It's crazy. I don't know why he said that. And his current wife had to have hated that he said it.
3: Well, yeah.
0: Go watch it. It's bizarre. He's talking to one like Cam Hayward, and it's just it's wild. Who's up next?
3: Let's go to Jeff.
0: Jeff, go ahead, Jeff.
4: Good morning, Matt and guys. How are y'all doing?
0: Doing good.
4: Bear with me for a little bit. I usually call you about every 3 years, so first time, long time.
0: Well, it's not the first time if you've called, but go ahead.
4: Well, it's been a long time. It's been a long time. Okay. Last time I called you, we talked about the wrestling and how your Caesars you had on the show affected me so much. I don't know if you remember or not, but
0: okay.
4: I live in Central Florida, and my wife and I are in Louisville right now. We came up here for her brother's funeral, and I just bought tickets to the Kentucky game on Saturday. So I haven't been in Kroger Field for like 14 years. So I just want some information from you. If I can get you to help me out, I'd appreciate it. This is what we're doing. On Friday, we're going to the Ark in Florence, Kentucky, and staying the night, and then driving down to Lexington to the game. And we got a hotel up in Florence for the night before the game. I'm just wondering, should I drive closer to Lexington and get a hotel, or stay up there in Florence and drive down the morning of the game and try to find parking?
0: Games
4: and
0: early.
4: Where can
0: I
4: find parking?
0: Okay, so the easiest way to park, to me, on it, and it's self-serving, but it's also true, is come to the walk-ons, the bar there. You can park as long as you go in there before or after. Then you can take, there's a bus, it's $1. And the good thing is, it gets in and out easier than you will with car. I still don't think they really have that stuff situated for the parking, and it's really an issue. And if you just try to drive around the neighborhoods and find it, you might get lucky and find something, but you might not. Uh-huh. And you don't really know the neighborhoods, and you could get stuck back there. So I would say that's the easiest way, is go park in the walk-ons lot, take the $1 bus there and back. That's what I would recommend you do. If you knew Lexington, then I might give you some other options, but to me that would be the easiest. And I mean, where you stay is up to you, but I would try to get there. You know, I mean, we do the pregame show. It'll be over at 10:30. Game's at 12:45. I usually tell people, if you're on that bus by like 11:15, you'll be there in plenty of time. If you want to do the catwalk, then you need to go a little bit earlier, but I think you'll be all right. I think that's probably your best way in and out.
4: So let me ask you. So, the walk-ons is the former KSR bar.
0: It's next door. Yes.
4: Okay. So is it close to downtown Rupp Arena, or
0: about a mile? About a mile.
4: So I can Google walk-ons, Google Map walk-on.

0: once, and yes, just do that. It'll bring me right there.
1: That's exactly right. So come say hi to us. We'll be down there, okay?
0: I will, because Wayne's been in Lexington in like 15, 20 years. So.
1: Yeah, well, it's different.
0: I'm looking forward to
1: the trip.
0: So that's
1: the easiest way to do it. Well, I will see you then. Appreciate the call. 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Drew, have you ever, you enter it, right? You've never won, though.
2: I didn't know our eligibility on winning since we're here talking about it. So, no, I have not, but it is an awesome, it's an awesome contest.
1: We might not be eligible to win. Who's next?
3: Let's go to Roy.
1: Roy, go ahead, Roy.
4: Yeah, I got two quick comments. One, lightning struck our inside phone in the 80s, and it threw up the phone. I had to replace it. Second question.
1: Were you on it? Were you on it when it happened?
4: No, thank God. No, okay. I wasn't on it. The lightning danced across my coffee table, hit my phone when it quit.
3: That's why you can't be on it,
4: I checked it, and the phone wasn't working.
1: Wait a minute, how did it dance across your coffee table?
4: I don't know, brother, but it scared me to death.
1: Okay.
4: Then me and my wife up on top of the couch trying to get away from it. I mean, it scared the lilies out of us. And
1: the
4: my other comment is...
1: Wait a minute, what did it scare out of?
4: Go ahead.
1: What did it scare out of you?
4: The weird is, I ain't going to say the word on the phone. It'll get you cut off. Okay?
1: I understand. All right, what's your second thing?
4: On that play where Mincy throwed that ball to that guy that got the touchdown, couldn't even get close to him.
1: I know.
4: That offensive line kept him clean as a bird. Thank you for taking my call.
1: Appreciate it. Wow. I like that guy. What was his name?
3: Roy.
5: Right, Roy.
1: Mm-hmm. Roy, you need to call back. I need to know more about this lightning dancing across your room. All right, well, we mentioned the game for DraftKings. Pick it.
3: Braves
1: are
3: Reds.
1: My Reds going to beat the Braves?
3: No.
5: The
3: Braves are going to be playing their minor league team since they've already clinched.
5: Yeah, the game means nothing for either team. It could be an awful game to watch.
1: I'm taking the Reds.
3: Well, stand by your team.
1: They stink. Thank you all very much. I'll be back in Kentucky tomorrow. We will see you later. This is Kentucky Sports Radio.
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12: More clouds than sun today with a high of 79. Northerly winds 5 to 10 miles per hour. Lows dip down to about 61 tonight, partly cloudy. Mainly cloudy skies expected tomorrow, high of 77. Dry Thursday and Friday under partly cloudy skies with highs in the upper 70s. A peek at the extended shows, 77, Saturday, 79, Sunday, and 83 on Monday. From the Wayne Weather Center, I'm meteorologist Paul Trombley.
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13: This is the Kentucky News Network.
14: The University of Kentucky has unveiled plans to construct two mixed-use game day entertainment districts in Lexington designed to expand campus athletic footprints near Kroger Field and Memorial Coliseum. The planned Kroger Field development includes a hotel, a food hall, outdoor amphitheater, basketball practice facility, and student housing, while the Memorial Coliseum expansion features a welcome center, academic buildings, and parking structures designed to keep visiting sports fans and tourists on the campus. Emergency services across northern Kentucky are struggling with record fuel costs as diesel prices approach $7 a gallon. In Ludlow, Fire Chief Michael Stewart reported a $3,000 monthly surge in diesel expenses for emergency vehicles, warning that prolonged price shocks could force municipalities to delay vehicle purchases or adjust local municipal budgets to absorb operating overruns. In Kenton County Court, 20-year-old Giovantre Drake pleaded guilty to two counts of attempted murder and wanton endangerment following a retaliatory shooting in Covington. Prosecutors recommended a 15-year prison sentence after Drake admitted firing into two residences on DeCourcy Avenue in December of 2025, targeting a shooting suspect. In Greenup County, Habitat for Humanity of the Tri-State broke ground on its largest residential footprint to date, a five-bedroom home designed for a local family. Framing walls for the structure are being prefabricated directly by local vocational students through a partnership with the Greenup County School of Innovation. And CSX Railroad has notified union leadership of plans to furlough 1,100 track maintenance workers nationwide by mid-November, heavily impacting major rail hubs across Kentucky. Maintenance union leaders strongly criticized the cuts.
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Bono and U2 getting their second consecutive number one, and it stayed there for 2 weeks, but I still haven't found what I'm looking for. Well, hi, it's Haynes Johns, and up next, Siri may owe you some money. I'll have why and which iPhones qualify after Third Eye Blind.

0: the optometrist song from Peter Gabriel with In Your Eyes that peaked at number 26. I'll be going to the optometrist next week or to be that appointment. You know, the optometrist can determine a lot of stuff about our health with an eye exam, which is why it's really important to stay on top of that as well with our overall health outlook. My name is Haynes Johns, and yep, it's going to be Siri that may owe you some money, but which iPhones qualify? Well, owners of the iPhone 15 Pro on up to the iPhone 16 Pro Max may be eligible for a payout, part of a proposed Apple class action settlement, and the submission period for claims just opened yesterday. Now, the lawsuit alleges Apple promised Siri and Apple intelligence features that were not available on the devices and violated consumer protection laws in a number of states. So Apple has agreed to pay $250 million to settle that lawsuit to avoid the risk and costs associated with a trial, but denies any of the allegations and any wrongdoing. So to qualify, you have to be a U.S. resident and be the original purchase of the device, the Apple iPhone, the 15 Pro, Pro Max, the Apple 16, 16E, 16 Plus, 16 Pro, 16 Pro Max, all are eligible for this. Again, you must be the original owner. So eligible consumers receive an email notice with a claim ID and PIN. However, that notice is not required to submit a claim. So again, it's open now until December 21st. So if you qualify, a $25 eligible device payment, or it could go up to $95, depending on how many qualify for that and how many file. So no payment date has been announced. The payments won't be distributed until final approval is granted, which they're expecting for February 24th of next year. To qualify and see if you qualify and to file your claim, just go to smartphoneaisettlement.com. That's all one word, smartphoneaisettlement.com. Go get them. Coming up next, it's Alanis Morissette after Mellencamp gets his first number one.
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7: More clouds than sun today with a high of 79. Northerly winds 5 to 10 miles per hour. Lows dip down to about 61 tonight, partly cloudy. Mainly cloudy skies expected tomorrow, high of 77. Dry Thursday and Friday under partly cloudy skies with highs in the upper 70s. A peek at the extended shows 77, Saturday 79, Sunday and 83 on Monday. From the Wayne Weather Center, I'm meteorologist Paul Trombley. Currently, it's 63 degrees.
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0: Life really can be ironic at times, and sometimes you just have to laugh at it, right? I do. I try to anyway. Sometimes, you know, when you get a domino effect of, you know, one quote-unquote bad thing after another in a day, by the third or fourth one, I try to start laughing. It's like, well, when else would it happen, right? What are you going to do? The song peaked at number four for Alanis Morissette, one of five hits from her most successful album, Jagged Little Pill. My name is Haynes Johns. Coming up, we'll do some firsts. The first hit for the Eagles, then the first number one for the Speedwagon.
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1: 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Winners must appear in person with proper positive legal identification to claim any prize Monday through Friday, excluding holidays, within 30 days, so the prize will be forfeited. Prizes will not be mailed or delivered. Any winner under the age of 18 must be accompanied by a parent or legal guardian. No trade or cash equivalent will be awarded for any contest prize. Any person or persons found to be in violation of these contest rules before, during, or after the respective contest or giveaway will be disqualified and will not be eligible for future contests and giveaways. Classic Hits, Wayne, W-A-I-N.

0: REO Speedwagon getting their first number one with Keep On Loving You. Well, hi, it's Haynes Johns on your Tuesday morning. We thank you for including us in your day. On the way, it's ELO with a pivotal love life question after we go dancing with Bowie on the way to his second number one. And coming up next hour, make another hole because it's time to tighten our belts again. I'll have why coming up.
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7: Mainly cloudy skies expected this afternoon with daytime highs approaching 79. North winds 5 to 10 miles per hour. Lows level off around 61. Tonight, partly cloudy skies. Daytime highs approaching 77.

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2: Northern Kentucky authorities in Gallatin County have arrested 23-year-old Kyle Reynolds and 29-year-old Phyllis Culp on severe child abuse charges. Deputies took the couple into custody after elementary school staff spotted 6- and 8-year-old siblings arriving with visible facial bruising and human bite marks. Court documents allege Reynolds repeatedly choked and assaulted the children over a 2-month period. Culp concealed their injuries with makeup. Both victims are receiving medical care at Cincinnati Children's Hospital. In Greenup County, emergency crews responded to a 10-inch natural gas transmission line breach inside the Raceland and Worthington Tunnel. While an emergency shutoff valve malfunctioned, officials ordered precautionary evacuations for nearly 600 homes and temporarily closed Raceland schools. Emergency management sheltered displaced residents until gas flow was stopped, with roadway repairs expected to close the tunnel corridor for 3 days. U.S. Army officials at Fort Knox are advising nearby communities to expect elevated noise levels and noticeable ground vibrations through Friday. The military installation is executing large-scale readiness exercises featuring aircraft maneuvers, tactical troop movements, and live weapons firing drills to maintain critical unit capabilities. Kenton County local leaders broke ground on Fox Ridge Park in Independence, transforming the shuttered 225-acre Fox Run golf course into a public park slated to open in 2028. The new parkway footprint will feature mountain biking trails, a rock climbing wall, a fishing pond, and an artificial creek. And a Kenton County jury deliberated just 5 minutes before convicting 32-year-old Brendan Meehan of assault, witness tampering, and intimidation following a violent attack outside a Covington Dollar General. Jurors recommended a 20-year state prison sentence after prosecutors approved Meehan contacted the victim hundreds of times from jail in an attempt to force her to drop the charges. I'm Travis Laird.
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0: say that's a pivotal life question. If Do You Want My Love, a song that peaked at number 24 for the Electric Light Orchestra, their fifth top 25 hit. Well, hi, it's Haynes Johns, and up next, make another hole because it's time to tighten our belts again. I'll try to explain why after Def Leppard getting their first number one.
1: If you live in your sense, let you have to do it. Live now.

0: The Cure with Friday, I'm in love. Well, I guess that would apply for Tuesday as well. I would certainly hope so. Well, hi, it's Haynes Johns, and unfortunately, it's time to make another hole in our belt because it's time to tighten it again. I'm trying to explain why. Our beef prices are high, record high, and with an influx of foreign beef beginning, will that help bring down the cost? Well, agricultural economist Brittany Goodrich says, probably not, because of a couple of reasons. Number one, it doesn't apply to all beef of the foreign beef products, just lean beef trimmings, which are then combined with fattier domestic beef to make ground beef that we buy at the store for our hamburgers. Also, it's only in effect for 90 days, which might not be long enough to take a chunk out of the decades-long problem, which is the U.S. cattle herd is at its smallest since the 1960s. Now, that's due in large part to a drought out west because of global warming. Now, the National Cattlemen's Beef Association is trying to rebuild the American cattle herd, and it's just cyclical. So they're doing as much as they can, as fast as they can. But to do that, like they have calves, so increasing the herd size, you keep those calves to keep breeding, but it still takes 2 years, so you won't see that results until 2 years down the road. Plus, processing beef is a higher processing time than turning cattle into ground beef, longer than other forms of meat like chicken and pork. So that's what's going on that. But all of it based on the gas and diesel, which are also at record highs. Just the cost of getting the feed to the beef and then getting the beef to our stores, all that processing time because of the war with Iran. So all the prices are sky high, but hey, just have to battle through, keep calm and carry on, right? Keep calm and carry on. That's what we're going to do. Coming up, it's a 1-2 punch of hits. We'll do the first single release by Journey that featured their new lead singer, Steve Perry, after Bon Jovi gets their second and biggest number one.
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12: Mainly cloudy skies expected this afternoon, with daytime highs approaching 79. North winds 5 to 10 miles per hour. Lows level off around 61. Tonight, partly cloudy skies. Daytime highs approaching 77. Tomorrow, cloudy skies with a few peaks of sun. A mix of clouds and sunshine and dry Thursday and Friday, with highs in the upper 70s. From the Wayne Weather Center, I'm meteorologist Jennifer Wojcicki. Currently 64.
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0: Classic, it's Wayne 101.9 FM and 1270 AM with Journey. The first single they released featured their brand new lead singer, Steve Perry, on Wheel in the Sky from their Infinity album. Well, hi, it's Haynes Johns. Glad to be part of your Tuesday morning. And make sure you start your work day the Wildcat way with Columbia's Big Blue Mornings, beginning with the Leach Report and the voice of the Wildcats, Tom Leach, tomorrow and every weekday morning at 7, followed by Kentucky Sports Radio between 8 and 11, here on Classic It's Wayne 101.9 FM and 1270 AM, and on our free mobile app. It's a free download in your app store, either Apple or Android. 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
1: 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Winners must appear in person with proper positive legal identification. Claim any prize Monday through Friday, excluding holidays, within 30 days, so the prize will be forfeited. Prizes will not be mailed or delivered. Any winner under the age of 18 must be accompanied by a parent or legal guardian. No trade or cash equivalent will be awarded for any contest prize. Any person or persons found to be in violation of these contest rules before, during, or after the respective contest or giveaway will be disqualified and will not be eligible for future contests and giveaways.
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0: The first solo hit for Eric Clapton with After Midnight peaked at number 18. He had had other hits when he was with bands like Derek and the Dominoes, Cream, and the Yardbirds, but that was his first solo hit. Well, hi, it's Haynes Johns. All the way next, we stay with that first theme, the first top 10 hit for the Doobie Brothers after the first number one for Billy Idol. And all the way next hour, a power couple reunites after over 30 years apart. I'll have the unlikely couple and the surprising reason they're back together. You have to hear this to believe it. Coming up.
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7: Sunshine mixed with clouds at times this afternoon, with daytime highs approaching 79. Winds out of the north, 5 to 10 miles per hour. Partly cloudy skies tonight, lows level off around 61. Cloudy skies with a few peaks of sun tomorrow. Daytime highs approaching 77. Sunshine mixed with clouds at times and dry Thursday and Friday with highs in the upper 70s. From the Wayne Weather Center, I'm meteorologist Jennifer Wojcicki. Currently 65.
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2: The Bluegrass State is part of a nearly $700 million multi-state settlement with auto loan provider Credit Acceptance Corporation. State Attorney General Russell Coleman says the company provided vehicle financing to individuals who it knew could not afford the payments. Kentucky is getting $10 million in debt relief and restitution for customers. CAC is also under new court order requirements around granting loans and is prohibited from filing collection lawsuits against some previous customers. There's a new use for an old golf course in northern Kentucky. Matt Reese is following the story.
3: In the ridges, the woods, the views, and the character of this property are not obstacles to the project. They're an asset. They're part of what makes this project possible.
4: Judge Executive Chris Knockelman at today's groundbreaking for Fox Ridge Park, a project about 5 years in the making, described as the most significant investment in Kenton County's park system to date.
3: Fox Ridge will give our residents opportunities for hiking, the mountain biking, the gathering of family and friends, playing, climbing, exploring, and simply enjoying the outdoors.
4: This property used to be Fox Run Golf Course. Its transformation to a new future expected to be completed in August of 2028. From Independence, I'm Matt Reese.
2: Kentucky voters can now ask for an absentee mail-in ballot for this year's midterm election. The state's official absentee ballot request online portal opened up this past Saturday. Voters in the Bluegrass State need to meet certain criteria to get a mail-in ballot, such as being on active duty military service, living somewhere other than their permanent address, or experiencing medical issues that keep them from voting in person. Requests must be submitted by October the 20th. Visit govoteky.gov to apply. I'm Joe Lincoln.
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The first top 10 hit for the Doobie Brothers with Long Train Runnin' peaked at number 8. My name is Haynes Johns, and up next, a power couple reunites after over 30 years apart. I'll have the unlikely couple and the surprising reason they're back together again. Can't hear this to believe it. After the

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0: The Goo Goo Dolls getting their first number one with a song in which they never sing the title, Iris, from that City of Angels motion picture and soundtrack. Well, hi, it's Haynes Johns with the power couple that's reuniting after over 30 years apart, the unlikely couple, and the surprising reason they're back together again, coming from Fabio. That's right, the iconic model getting back together with, I can't believe it's not Butter. He began their spokesperson back in 1994 and has reunited with them again, this time by pinning a foreword to a new self-help book called Lifting the Lid, the Tubbs Method of Unlocking Your Full Potential. It's from the I Can't Believe It's Not Butter mascot, Tubbs, T-U-B-Z. Okay, just went on sale today. The one mission of the book is to help people reinvent themselves, which is great. It walks readers through the Tubbs Method, patent rejected, application resubmitted for that title, a four-step framework for personal transformation built on a simple belief that everyone is carrying their own tub full of own ingredients and potential. And Tubbs wants to give the world permission to lift our own lids and take a look inside. So there you go. Fabio writing the foreword. Did you really? Well, apparently he did. Anyway, on sale now for $4.60. $5 will get you that. Anyway, more details on their website, I Can't Believe It's Not Butter, or on their social media accounts of Insta and TikTok. Well, there you go, from I Can't Believe It's Not Butter and supermodel Fabio. Actually met him, a super nice guy. All the way next, we'll stay with that first theme, the first top 10 hit for Genesis, after the first top 40 hit for Bachman Turner Overdrive.
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6: Sunshine mixed with clouds at times this afternoon, with daytime highs approaching 79. Winds out of the north, 5 to 10 miles per hour. Partly cloudy skies tonight, lows level off around 61. Cloudy skies with a few peaks of sun tomorrow, daytime highs approaching 77. Sunshine mixed with clouds at times and dry Thursday and Friday, with highs in the upper 70s. From the Wayne Weather Center, I'm meteorologist Jennifer Wojcicki. Currently 65.
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0: Their first top 10 hit, but that's all, peaked at number 6. Well, hi, it's Haynes Johns. Up next, a 1-2 punch of number ones. The first for Foreigner, the second and biggest for Pearl Jam.
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1: 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Winners must appear in person with proper positive legal identification. Claim any prize Monday through Friday, excluding holidays, within 30 days, so the prize will be forfeited. Prizes will not be mailed or delivered. Any winner under the age of 18 must be accompanied by a parent or legal guardian. No trade or cash equivalent will be awarded for any contest prize. Any person or persons found to be in violation of these contest rules before, during, or after the respective contest or giveaway will be disqualified and will not be eligible for future contests and giveaways.
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0: Eddie Vedder and Pearl Jam, their second and biggest number one, where it stayed for 8 weeks with Better Man. Well, hi, it's Haynes Johns. Up next, it's R.E.M. after the Cars get their first top 15 hit. And on the way next hour, The Voice isn't as easy and casual as we may think. I'll have some strict rules contestants must follow, plus an invitation they may get after losing. Coming up.
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6: Sunshine mixed with clouds at times this afternoon, with daytime highs approaching 79. Winds out of the north, 5 to 10 miles per hour. Partly cloudy skies tonight, lows level off around 61. Cloudy skies with a few peaks of sun tomorrow, daytime highs approaching 77. Sunshine mixed with clouds at times and dry Thursday and Friday, with highs in the upper 70s. From the Wayne Weather Center, I'm meteorologist Jennifer Wojcicki. Currently, it's 66 degrees.
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2: A man is facing charges for allegedly damaging multiple Flock cameras in Winchester and Mount Sterling. Police say that over the weekend, 44-year-old Robert West destroyed 8 cameras across the two cities. Flock cameras are also known as automatic license plate readers. West faces multiple charges, including 8 felony counts of criminal mischief. A man remains in custody in connection with a homicide reported last week in Clay County. Here's John Shannon.
3: 28-year-old Dalton Bowling pled not guilty to murder charges related to the shooting death of Nathaniel Carter during a court appearance on Monday. Kentucky State Police say the 40-year-old victim's body was found with a bullet wound to the head following a barn fire at a property in Sexton Creek last Thursday. Bowling is being held without bond and has a preliminary hearing scheduled for next Monday. I'm John Shannon.
2: The Kentucky Department for Public Health is confirming additional measles cases in the state. Officials say they now know of 53 instances of the illness this year. Christian County has seen the most cases at 20, followed by 10 in Trigg County. Experts say only one of these infections appears to have developed in an individual who has had at least 2 recorded MMR vaccinations. This week is the first ever Unclaimed Property Week across Kentucky. Kentucky State Treasurer Mark Metcalf says that so far, more than $123 million has been returned to residents in the state from sources like insurance settlements, closed bank accounts, and old utility deposits that they can collect. To see if you have any unclaimed property, just enter your first and last name and the city you live in at kyclaims.unclaimedproperty.com. University of Kentucky linebacker Sam Green is being named the SEC Defensive Player of the Week. The senior was selected for the honor following Kentucky's upset win over top 10 ranked Texas A&M. Green had 6 tackles, an interception, and a 4th down stop during the game. I'm Joe Lincoln.
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Michael Stipe and R.E.M. with the Zombie Apocalypse song, The End of the World as We Know It. But hopefully you're feeling fine. We're doing our part to help out with that. My name is Haynes Johns, and up next, the voice isn't as easy and casual as we may think. I'll have some strict rules contestants must follow, plus an invitation they may get after losing, after Beck and Loser.

0: The highest chart success for The Fix, When One Thing Leads to Another, peaked at number 4. Well, hi, it's Haynes Johns. Well, The Voice TV show isn't as casual and easy as we may think. Some strict rules contestants must follow, plus an invitation they may get after losing. They comes with a hefty rule book if you're going to be a contestant on The Voice once you clear the initial audition. Of course, the show premiered back in 2011 and has welcomed hundreds of aspiring singers, but getting a coach to turn their chair is just the start. They have to face some guidelines and rules as they go through the competition. Of course, season 30 premiered last night. Of course, Carson Daly returning as the host, along with coaches Adam Levine and Kelly Clarkson, and newcomers Queen Latifah and Riley Green. But what are some of these rules? Number one, contestants must be at least 13 years of age. Gail Bliss auditioned for season 26 at the age of 61, the oldest contestant, and Todd Tyman became the oldest winner at the age of 42 when he won on season 18. You can audition as many times as you want, but only one audition per season. And sometimes auditionees will get rejected, but be asked by producers to return for a different season. Say maybe you're not a good fit for this year, but try back next year. Another one, they have only 2 minutes for their virtual audition. Well, actually less than 2 minutes. They get 90 seconds, and they have to use that 90 seconds to introduce themselves, tell the team what song they're going to sing, and then perform that. So 90 seconds. Also, contestants can choose any song they want to do for their audition, but as they move along, they might have judges choosing the songs for them. They also must submit to medical exams. I didn't know that. Complete background checks or documents requested by the producer, plus be subjected to examinations by medical professionals to ensure they meet physical and psychological requirements. Also, contestants cannot live with anyone in the immediate family involved with the show, which, of course, makes sense. Anybody with NBC, along with any advertiser sponsorships of the show, or any company that provides services to the program. Also, they can't choose their own clothes because, hello, it's worldwide. Wide primetime TV on The Voice. So those are some rules you have to go by. Up next, the Foo Fighters get their first number one after we kick things off with Toto.
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8: Sunshine mixed with clouds at times this afternoon, with daytime highs approaching 79. Winds out of the north, 5 to 10 miles per hour. Partly cloudy skies tonight, lows of a low around 61. cloudy skies with a few peaks of sun. Tomorrow, daytime high is approaching 77. Sunshine mixed with clouds at times and dry Thursday and Friday with highs in the upper 70s. From the Wayne Weather Center, I'm meteorologist Jennifer Wojcicki. Currently, it's 66 degrees.
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0: Dave Grohl and the Foo Fighters getting their first number one with Learn to Fly. Well, hi, it's Haynes Johns. Happy Tuesday to you and happy birthday today to Toni Basil. Oh, Mickey, you're so fine. This is an oh, wow birthday. She's 83. Oh, my gosh, Toni, our favorite cheerleader. David Coverdale, he was the lead singer for Deep Purple as well as Whitesnake. He turned 75. Debbie Boone still lighting up our life at 70. Joan Jett turning 68, as does Andre Bocelli. He turned 68 as well. If you didn't see his performance for the Pope in one of the Vatican Gardens over the summer, check that out. Just an amazing, moving performance from Andre Bocelli. Actress Bonnie Hunt turned 65 today in the original Jumanji movie with Robin Williams, as well as the Beethoven movie series and Jerry Maguire. Dan Bukatinski, he played James Novak. He was one of the investigators in the series Scandal. He turns 61, and Tom Felton from Harry Potter fame turns 39. If it's your birthday or anniversary, we wish you the best. Up next, we stay with that first theme, the first hits for Def Leppard and Peter Frampton.
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1: 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Winners must appear in person with proper positive legal identification. Claim any prize Monday through Friday, excluding holidays, within 30 days, so the prize will be forfeited. Prizes will not be mailed or delivered. Any winner under the age of 18 must be accompanied by a parent or legal guardian. No trade or cash equivalent will be awarded for any contest prize. Any person or persons found to be in violation of these contest rules before, during, or after the respective contest or giveaway will be disqualified and will not be eligible for future contests and giveaways.
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The first hit for Joe Elliott and Def Leppard when Photograph peaked at number 12. My name is Haynes Johns. Thank you for letting me be a part of your day. I hope the rest of your Tuesday goes smoothly. Keep it here, because I got lots more of your favorites on the way to sing along with, and I'll be back again tomorrow. But let's make today a true Two for Tuesday. Do your best to help at least two people smile. Maybe even help them laugh or at least chuckle a little bit. Generally, it's easy to get people

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7: Cloudy skies expected this afternoon with daytime highs approaching 73. Northerly winds 5 to 10 miles per hour. Partly cloudy skies tonight, lows dip down to about 61. Cloudy skies with a few peaks of sun tomorrow, high temperatures reach up to 75. A mix of clouds and sunshine and dry Thursday and Friday with highs in the upper 70s. From the Wayne Weather Center, I'm meteorologist Jennifer Wojcicki. Currently, it's 67 degrees.
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2: The Bluegrass State is part of a nearly $700 million multi-state settlement with auto loan provider Credit Acceptance Corporation. State Attorney General Russell Coleman says the company provided vehicle financing to individuals who it knew could not afford the payments. Kentucky is getting $10 million in debt relief and restitution for customers. CAC is also under new court order requirements around granting loans and is prohibited from filing collection lawsuits against some previous customers. There's a new use for an old golf course in northern Kentucky. Matt Reese is following the story.
3: In the ridges, the woods, the views, and the character of this property are not obstacles to the project. They're an asset. They're part of what makes this project possible.
4: Judge Executive Chris Knockelman at today's groundbreaking for Fox Ridge Park, a project about 5 years in the making, described as the most significant investment in Kenton County's park system to date.
3: Fox Ridge will give our residents opportunities for hiking, the mountain biking, the gathering of family and friends, playing, climbing, exploring, and simply enjoying the outdoors.
4: This property used to be Fox Run Golf Course. Its transformation to a new future expected to be completed in August of 2028. From Independence, I'm Matt Reese.
2: Kentucky voters can now ask for an absentee mail-in ballot for this year's midterm election. The state's official absentee ballot request online portal opened up this past Saturday. Voters in the Bluegrass State need to meet certain criteria to get a mail-in ballot, such as being on active duty military service, living somewhere other than their permanent address, or experiencing medical issues that keep them from voting in person. Requests must be submitted by October the 20th. Visit govoteky.gov to apply. I'm Joe Lincoln.
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8: 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Wayne,

Just about 50 years ago that came out. It's Heart. Sam Wilson has a solo album out, and she said that Heart has enough material for a new album by the group, and that that will come out before the end of the year. Joan Jett and the Blackhearts had to stop touring for a bit. Joan has a back issue that had to be addressed with surgery. She's recovering. They'll be back on the road pretty soon. And we will have our usual features coming up in just a little bit, including music headlines. There's Joan Jett.

0: Got the Black Crowes and Hard to Handle. Pat Benatar are going to be here in a bit as we do the Tuesday Cruise. We're going to play a song by Jackson Browne from the early 70s. On that song, Glenn Frey of the Eagles, who had a basement apartment below Jackson Browne, heard him writing this particular song over and over and how he stopped and started, et cetera. And that's how Glenn Frey learned to write a song. So there's some cultural significance to this tune. I'm going to play it for you in just a bit.
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8: Cloudy skies expected this afternoon with daytime highs approaching 73. Northerly winds 5 to 10 miles per hour. Partly cloudy skies tonight, lows dip down to about 61. Cloudy skies with a few peaks of sun tomorrow, high temperatures reach up to 75. A mix of clouds and sunshine and dry Thursday and Friday with highs in the upper 70s. From the Wayne Weather Center, I'm meteorologist Jennifer Wojcicki. Currently, it's 67 degrees.
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0: That's a bouncy little ditty, is it not, from the early 70s, Jackson Browne, and Dr. My Eyes, Ken Cocker. Well, the Doobie Brothers in their long career have only had two number ones, and one was Blackwater, the other one A Fool Believes. But a lot of great songs that you absolutely know, including one about a city in Texas. That tune's coming your way here in just a little bit.
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3: 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The contents are those of the authors and do not necessarily represent the official views of, nor an endorsement by, CDC, HHS, or the U.S. government.
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1: 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Winners must appear in person with proper positive legal identification. Claim any prize Monday through Friday, excluding holidays, within 30 days, so the prize will be forfeited. Prizes will not be mailed or delivered. Any winner under the age of 18 must be accompanied by a parent or legal guardian. No trade or cash equivalent will be awarded for any contest prize. Any person or persons found to be in violation of these contest rules before, during, or after the respective contest or giveaway will be disqualified and will not be eligible for future contests and giveaways.
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0: It really is a town in Texas, China Grove and the Doobie Brothers. As do the crews here on a Tuesday, as Ken Cocker. Appreciate you being along for the ride. We're going to take a look at the born on dates of the lakes and greats for today, which is September 22. We're going to start with a singer and choreographer, Tony Basil, with a birthday today. Hey, Mickey, you're so fine. She is 83. Paul LaMatte, he was in American Graffiti, and Melvin and Howard played, what was his character's name, Milner in American Graffiti. By the way, he's very active on Facebook if you want to friend him. He is 81 this day. David Coverdale from Whitesnake is 75. Joan Jett, who recently had back surgery and is off tour for a bit, she's 68. Neil Cavuto, the Fox News commentator, he's 68 this day. Scott Baio with a birthday, he's 66. And comedian and actress Bonnie Hunt with a birthday. She's celebrating number 65 this day and now a senior citizen. There's your born on dates of the lates and greats this day.
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9: Cloudy skies expected this afternoon, with daytime highs approaching 73. Northerly winds 5 to 10 miles per hour. Partly cloudy skies tonight, lows it down to about 61. Cloudy skies with a few peaks of sun tomorrow, high temperatures reach up to 75. A mix of clouds and sunshine and dry Thursday and Friday, with highs in the upper 70s. From the Wayne Weather Center, I'm meteorologist Jennifer Wojcicki. Currently, it's 67 degrees.
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2: A man is facing charges for allegedly damaging multiple flock cameras in Winchester and Mount Sterling. Police say that over the weekend, 44-year-old Robert West destroyed 8 cameras across the two cities. Flock cameras are also known as automatic license plate readers. West faces multiple charges, including 8 felony counts of criminal mischief. A man remains in custody in connection with a homicide reported last week in Clay County. Here's John Shannon.
3: 28-year-old Dalton Bowling pled not guilty to murder charges related to the shooting death of Nathaniel Carter during a court appearance on Monday. Kentucky State Police say the 40-year-old victim's body was found with a bullet wound to the head following a barn fire at a property in Sexton Creek last Thursday. Bowling is being held without bond and has a preliminary hearing scheduled for next Monday. I'm John Shannon.
2: The Kentucky Department for Public Health is confirming additional measles cases in the state. Officials say they now know of 53 instances of the illness this year. Christian County has seen the most cases at 20, followed by 10 in Trigg County. Experts say only one of these infections appears to have developed in an individual who has had at least 2 recorded MMR vaccinations. This week is the first ever unclaimed property week across Kentucky. Kentucky State Treasurer Mark Metcalf says that so far, more than $123 million has been returned to residents in the state from sources like insurance settlements, closed bank accounts, and old utility deposits that they can collect. To see if you have any unclaimed property, just enter your first and last name and the city you live in at kyclaims.unclaimedproperty.com. University of Kentucky linebacker Sam Green is being named the SEC Defensive Player of the Week. The senior was selected for the honor following Kentucky's upset win over top 10 ranked Texas A&M. Green had 6 tackles, an interception, and a 4th down stop during the game. I'm Joe Lincoln.
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Go Your Own Way was the lead single in 1977 from Rumors, an album that turns 50 years old in February. Still talk that Fleetwood Mac may do something special in conjunction with that. Not sure what it would be, but it's a possibility. Here comes Tears for Fears. Later on this hour, looking at milestones and memories as we do the cruise.

0: As Collective Soul with December, and I'm Ken Cocker. Edgar Winter Group, and a great song from the early 1970s on which Dan Hartman has lead vocals, is coming your way in just a little bit. And we'll play some Phil Collins, who's headed for the Rock and Roll Hall of Fame later this year as well. So, hey, stick around.
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11: Partly cloudy skies tonight with lows around 61. Winds out of the northeast, 5 to 10 miles per hour. Cloudy skies with a few peaks of sun tomorrow. High temperatures reach up to 75. Lows dip down to about 59. Tomorrow night, mainly cloudy skies expected. A mix of clouds and sunshine and dry Thursday and Friday with highs in the upper 70s. From the Wayne Weather Center, I'm meteorologist Jennifer Wojcicki. Currently, it's 66 degrees.
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0: In the Air Tonight is from the soundtrack of the movie Risky Business. It was a very intense scene when that song played. The main characters, Rebecca De Mornay and Tom Cruise, were on an L train going down the tracks. And there was only one other person on. They got rid of the other person, and they proceeded to, well, you know, that's the position that song played in that movie. I remember it well. In Excess, Alanis Morissette, coming up in just a little bit.
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1: 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Winners must appear in person with proper positive legal identification. 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Prizes will not be mailed or delivered. Any winner under the age of 18 must be accompanied by a parent or legal guardian. No trade or cash equivalent will be awarded for any contest prize. Any person or persons found to be in violation of these contest rules before, during, or after the respective contest or giveaway will be disqualified and will not be eligible for future contests and giveaways. Classic Hits, Wayne, W-A-I-N, a Fork Broadcasting station.

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0: What a great album, Jagged Little Pill in the mid-90s, Alanis Morissette. And Head Over Feet, this is Ken Cocker. We're going to get to a great song by the Eagles from early in their career, coming up in just a bit. Right now, though, a look at the milestones and memories for this day. The Western comedy series Maverick debuted in 1957, starring the great James Garner. 1973, Henry Kissinger sworn in as Secretary of State. In 1975, a second assassination attempt on President Ford was made by Sarah Jane Moore, and it was unsuccessful. 1976, Charlie's Angels premiered. Remember at the Emmys the other day, three of Charlie's Angels showed up to celebrate the 50-year anniversary. 1982, Family Ties premiered on NBC, starring Michael J. Fox. He eventually won an Emmy for that. Full House premiered in 1987, and Baywatch had its premiere in 1989. There's your milestones and memories today.
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8: Partly cloudy skies tonight with lows around 61. Winds out of the northeast, 5 to 10 miles per hour. Cloudy skies with a few peaks of sun. Tomorrow, high temperatures reach up to 75. Lows dip down to about 59. Tomorrow night, mainly cloudy skies expected. A mix of clouds and sunshine and dry Thursday and Friday with highs in the upper 70s. From the Wayne Weather Center, I'm meteorologist Jennifer Wojcicki. Currently, it's 66 degrees.
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2: The Bluegrass State is part of a nearly $700 million multi-state settlement with auto loan provider Credit Acceptance Corporation. State Attorney General Russell Coleman says the company provided vehicle financing to individuals who it knew could not afford the payments. Kentucky is getting $10 million in debt relief and restitution for customers. CAC is also under new court order requirements around granting loans and is prohibited from filing collection lawsuits against some previous customers. There's a new use for an old golf course in northern Kentucky. Matt Reese is following the story.
3: And the ridges, the woods, the views, and the character of this property are not obstacles to the project. They're an asset. They're part of what makes this project possible.
4: Judge Executive Chris Knockelman at today's groundbreaking for Fox Ridge Park, a project about 5 years in the making, described as the most significant investment in Kenton County's park system to date.
3: Fox Ridge will give our residents opportunities for hiking, the mountain biking, the gathering of family and friends, playing, climbing, exploring, and simply enjoying the outdoors.
4: This property used to be Fox Run Golf Course. Its transformation to a new future expected to be completed in August of 2028. From Independence, I'm Matt Reese.
2: Kentucky voters can now ask for an absentee mail-in ballot for this year's midterm election. The state's official absentee ballot request online portal opened up this past Saturday. Voters in the Bluegrass State need to meet certain criteria to get a mail-in ballot, such as being on active duty military service, living somewhere other than their permanent address, or experiencing medical issues that keep them from voting in person. Requests must be submitted by October the 20th. Visit govoteky.gov to apply. I'm Joe Lincoln.
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What a great song from the 80s, Owner of a Lonely Heart. That is a yes. And I'm Ken Cocker. We're going to get to Duran Duran, the Rock and Roll Hall of Famers, here momentarily. Hey, later on this hour, I'll look at music headlines, so I want you to hang on for that. And right now, what a great song this is by Blind Melon. It's No Rain.

0: Rock and Roll Hall of Famers Duran Duran and Miss Ken Cocker. Well, week two concluded yesterday with a pretty good game in Monday Night Football. Week three starting right around the corner, Atlanta traveling to Green Bay in that game. We're going to play some great music from Smash Mouth and others in the near term. And later on this hour, a look at music headlines.
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7: Partly cloudy skies tonight with lows around 61. Winds out of the northeast, 5 to 10 miles per hour. Cloudy skies with a few peaks of sun. Tomorrow, high temperatures reach up to 75. Lows dip down to about 59. Tomorrow night, mainly cloudy skies expected. A mix of clouds and sunshine and dry Thursday and Friday with highs in the upper 70s. From the Wayne Weather Center, I'm meteorologist Jennifer Wojcicki. Currently, it's 66 degrees.
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0: and Smash Mouth, Walking on the Sun. We were talking about football a little while ago, and I can recall watching Buffalo Bills fans, and I say this with affection when I talk about them, but they do some crazy stuff, especially watching the game that was their opening game at the brand new stadium. They pass around a bowling ball and drink shots out of the finger holes. That's the first time I'd ever heard of something like that. There's a guy out there who tailgates, and he has an actual Pinto that he cooks food on the top of. And by the way, the Pinto runs. And if you go to that new stadium, $30 for a beer. Can you, domestic, $30. But you get a beer horn to go along with it, and I have no idea what a beer horn is. Journey is going to be here in a bit, and a whole lot more, so hang tight.
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1: 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Winners must appear in person with proper positive legal identification to claim any prize Monday through Friday, excluding holidays, within 30 days, so the prize will be forfeited. Prizes will not be mailed or delivered. Any winner under the age of 18 must be accompanied by a parent or legal guardian. No trade or cash equivalent will be awarded for any contest prize. Any person or persons found to be in violation of these contest rules before, during, or after the respective contest or giveaway will be disqualified and will not be eligible for future contests and giveaways.
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0: y'all. I'm John Davis, minister and preacher at Columbia Christian Church, inviting you to start your Sundays with us on 93.5 WAIN. Tune in from 7:30 to 8 a.m. for our weekly sermon, where we apply the truth of God's Word to your everyday life. And don't forget, we'd love to see you in person. We're just off the square in downtown Columbia. You can join us for worship every Sunday at 10 a.m. or our midweek Bible study each Wednesday at 6:30 p.m. with classes for all ages. We'd love for you to come be a part of our church family.
1: 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We have more than a 120-year history of making students our focal point. 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
5: Partly cloudy skies tonight with lows around 61. Winds out of the northeast, 5 to 10 miles per hour. Cloudy skies with a few peaks of sun tomorrow. High temperatures reach up to 75. Lows dip down to about 59. Tomorrow night, mainly cloudy skies expected. A mix of clouds and sunshine and dry Thursday and Friday with highs in the upper 70s. From the Wayne Weather Center, I'm meteorologist Jennifer Wojcicki.
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